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29: All right, now let's continue. Bill Cunningham, the great American. Of course, Scott Powell, a frequent guest of mine, is a senior fellow at the Discovery Institute. He's written many books, including Rediscovering America, number one new release. And I think this column he has up on thespectator.org captures the essence of the 250th anniversary. And this column talks about the history of our great country, going back to the Puritans, through the reformations of early government in America, then to the Civil War, and then after that to Teddy Roosevelt, the Great Depression, coming up to World War I and World War II. Then we talk about the 1960s, in which major American cities were burned down, and also the burning of many American cities due to the activities in Minneapolis, with George Floyd, et cetera, all the way up to now, in which I saw a few days ago, Memorial Day, we celebrated the sacrifice of about 1 million or so American men and women giving their life for this country, that the Democratic Party calls it Donald Trump's war of choice in Iran to diminish the sacrifice as if one man is doing it, not the entire nation. Joining you now is that same Scott Powell. And Scott Powell, welcome again to the Bill Cunningham Show. And give us the encapsulating your thoughts on the division today in America compared to years past. It's different today. Is it more profound or less? Give me a full report.
1: Well, I think it's more profound in several different ways. I think when we talk about the spiritual battle, a spiritual battle, you're talking about the forces of good versus the forces of evil. Evil is very real, and good is very real. Good originates with God. God wants us to live, fulfilling, flourishing lives that are all driven by what we'll just call goodness, beauty, love. We all know what those virtues are that sort of encapsulate a very advanced, enlightened and joyful society. Yeah. The dark side is sort of just the opposite. They are driven by hatred. They are driven by division, alienation. I mean, there's a lot of qualities that are spiritual that we can recognize are very active in terms of the dark side. The dark side spiritual activism today is perhaps greater than it's ever been. So and that really is the big challenge that we have, is how do we bring people back to normalcy, to common sense and so forth.
29: I'm going to stay on that point with you, Scott Powell, because during Memorial Day weekend, dozens of American cities had thousands of youth wilding in the city streets, jumping on top of cars, looting stores, committing acts of violence, and few, if any, were ever arrested. In fact, city police departments are kind of told to stand back, let them have their way. It happens now. It's going to happen every weekend all across America. And in a sense, there's no sense of a public education system that works. There's no sense of faith in God. There's no sense of marriages taking place in large parts of our society. Couples are not getting together to produce children that, you know, you want your daughters to reflect the mother, the sons to reflect the father. And I don't see that going on. Now, you make a comment in your column, which I thought was very good. The United States was so mercilessly divided at the time of the Civil War, many thought the reconciliation impossible. Yet it began with humble and virtuous actions from the vanquished South, not the victorious North. Explain that.
1: Well, it is, you know, it's a comfort to people who, you know, live in the legacy of the South. The South has been largely demonized. The South was responsible, charged with, you know, it was the slaveholding South was what the Union stood up against and what fought for. Of course, people that really know their history know that the Civil War started over the issue of secession, not over slavery. In fact, Abraham Lincoln himself said in his first inauguration that slavery was not going to be an issue in his administration. He basically viewed that that's the business of the Southern states, and he had some confidence that that they were going to wean themselves away from slavery. And it's not that people planned on slavery. No one invited the slaves to come to America. They were brought here by slave traders, and they were first introduced to the Southern society as indentured servants, and that was a legitimate role, a legal role for indentured service, because they could, when they fulfilled their term of servitude, they were free. And so the early blacks that came here were in that category. They became free blacks in the South. They were not slaves. Yeah. But in any case, the reality is that God's work throughout history has always been to bring people closer to his ideal. And his ideal reflects unity, it reflects tolerance, it reflects grace, reflects love, and all the virtues. We know what all those virtues are.
29: Good stuff.
1: They're all good stuff.
29: That's good.
1: And And we lived in that society, even in the midst of there being slavery. People were marrying and having children. The challenges today are that we have more stuff, we have more technology, we have, you know, our society is greatly advanced in all the amenities and on all of the technology that drives society. It's just, it's accelerating so fast with AI. I mean, we're going to have driverless cars, and we're going to have, you know, robotic assistance, you know, and more levels of life, which means more leisure time for us. But are we going to be more happy?
29: No.
1: I don't think so.
29: I don't. Why? Because right now, I've said this to my wife a few times. We've gone through a bunch of things in our life, and I said, right now is the best time to ever lived. I have in my left hand a device that allows me to communicate with hundreds of thousands of people, get any information I want. I can ask my device, who's the mayor of Tuscaloosa, Alabama? It pops up. We live in the information age. And as far as medical advancements, they're unbelievable. I have an aortic valve replaced. A cow valve is in my heart. It's unbelievable. I see doctors who zap me here, zap me there, probe me here. The best medical, we have the best science we've ever had. We're going to go back to the moon. Right now, there's more Americans employed than ever before. The stock market is at all-time high. The southern border largely is shut down. And the cities are like in complete turmoil, tumultuous. And you talk about the next 20 years, AI, robots. It's going to be drone technology fighting wars. Human beings will not be required. And we're concerned AI will take over like in a movie and like destroy humanity to protect themselves. And so right now there should be the money spent on public education is the greatest ever being spent. The best medical care we've ever had is today. The number of jobs available today are the best they've ever been. And the economy, more people have more money now than ever before. The average black American is in the middle class. And I'm looking at life on one side. My gosh, we should have unity and grace and tolerance and love. But then I watch the evening news. Holy moly. We have just the opposite. And I think about the protests in Newark at the ICE detention facility, the ones in Minneapolis. George Floyd killed about 24 people because of George Floyd, who, by the way, died of natural causes. You can't say that. That's politically incorrect. There were 27 people killed, billions of dollars worth of damage. He's the most important civil rights leader today is George Floyd. And I'm thinking, what world am I living in? So tell me what I just said makes sense to you or not. I don't know what
1: well,
29: I said.
1: Makes,
29: I said something. I'm not sure what I said.
1: No, you gave a good rendition of what we've lived through, and none of it makes sense except when you put it in a spiritual framework. When you can't explain why things are the way they are, particularly on the dark side, when people are acting irrationally and in very hurtful, harmful, antisocial ways. Where is that coming from?
29: Right.
1: It is coming from a dark spiritual side. And the dark spiritual side has risen in influence in America because we drove God out of our culture. You know, we used to have the protection of God over all of America because we were largely a Christian nation. That doesn't mean we had a Christian, exact Christian form. We were not a theocracy, but our country was founded based on Christian principles, which had a big emphasis on freedom, because when people are free, they flourish, they're creative, they create wonderful things, they do all of the progress that we've made has not come, you know, from centralized government. It has come by the drive of free people who want to pursue their dreams.
29: That makes sense to me. It's amazing, and I look at our burgeoning populations of large numbers of people that hate being an American. 52% of Democrats would not be bothered if Donald Trump was murdered. As far as other political violence, Trump's suffered through numerous assassinations attempts, and they're ongoing, and it's going to keep going. And I read Democrats are angry that he's the president on the 250th anniversary. That's not fair. And we got the World Cup starting in a couple of weeks, and now hotels are being boycotted. Europeans are not coming here because of Donald Trump. They don't want to go to Mexico because of the violence. They don't want to come to America. It might help Donald Trump. And they want Donald Trump out of the public square. And in Canada, they're having listen to Paul Anka, the great singer that Tony Bender loved, about the status of Canada today. I've never lived in an era in which it is so angry to express a viewpoint unheld by others and watch the blowback because of what you say. The First Amendment. There aren't churches that are filled. There are some, like St. Gertrude's here in Cincinnati's great, and I see studies. I see these reports on these small colleges and what's large numbers of people are showing up to praise God. Charlie Kirk was about one thing. It was about God. It was about family and America. And he was murdered in cold blood. And now even the radical right says Tyler Robinson didn't do it. So give me an answer on all those questions.
1: Well, those are tough questions. Again, I think it's spiritual warfare. I think that, look, the devil, if you will, wants to divide the godly people. He wants to bring division. That's always been his modus operandi, is division. I mean, you could trace it back to, to the Garden of Eden. But modern evil was really given a huge boost through Karl Marx. Karl Marx is probably the epitome of evil, and he created a system of thinking that divided people, that justified violence, that was anti-family, anti-church, and so forth. That ideology should have been defeated and sidelined years ago, but it keeps morphing into new entities. And the spinoffs from Marxism would include critical race theory, diversity, equity, and inclusion, liberation theology in the Catholic tradition, and many more. But we should be able to identify what is good and what isn't. But the people that are captured by evil, they can no longer they're really captured, and from a Christian perspective, we can say their eternal life will be doomed.
29: Right. I mean,
1: it's going to be
29: hell has
1: no place, like many of these people that are that are destroying our country right now. What we need to do, of course, is we need a spiritual revival, and we need to take back territory from the dark side, and we could start with the family, we could start with law enforcement, but when you don't, we're going to get more lawlessness to the when we don't enforce the laws.
29: One other thing comes to mind.
1: That's not hard to understand,
29: no,
1: is it?
29: We ought to, but police are told not to enforce the law because that's politically incorrect. You have a candidate, United States Senate candidate in Maine, a guy named Graham Platner, running against Collins. And Platner has called the Blessed Virgin a skank. He says Jesus Christ was a zombie. He wears a Nazi tattoo on his chest. He says more blacks should be aborted. He says the white Maine residents are stupid and illiterate. Those are some of the things he's being said. And then Tallarico, the Democratic candidate in Texas, says there should be a welcome mat on the southern border. Anybody that wants to come in, please come in immediately. He says there's six genders. And that abortion is supported by God and the Constitution, and that God himself is non-binary. And those are kind of the leaders of the Democrat Party. Your comments on that?
1: It is all bullshit. And thank goodness we have people like Bill Cunningham that speak the truth on a regular basis and speak it strongly. And I would encourage you, Bill, don't let up. You've got, when you speak the truth, it does get to some people.
29: I hope. I hope.
1: Oh, it does. It does. It does. But we're in this very tough place. I would kind of liken where we are to, where the Israelites were in Egyptian captivity, and perhaps the Babylonian captivity was even more so when they were, when they were in exile. And we're sort of a bit like that now. But look. The Israelites recovered Israel.
29: Yes,
1: we can,
29: 40 years.
1: We can recover America, and we just have to empower the good people and take back.
29: Do more.
1: Yeah, do more, and we have to just take back the territory in every way.
29: Well, we got to run, but I'll say this, that when you have a Democratic candidate in Texas who talks about Jews going to detention camps, and fortunately, she was not elected in the primary the other day, but The mentality is put the Jews in the extermination camps, open the southern border, get God out of the public square, and the Democratic candidate in Maine who says Blessed Virgin is a skank is endorsed by Chuck Schumer. And by the way, Chuck Schumer's a Jew, and he's supporting someone with a Nazi tattoo on their chest. We got to run. Scott Powell, once again, your stuff's all over the place. But Scott Powell, thanks again for
1: keep
29: coming.
1: Up the good work, Bill. I can only say, you know, God bless you and God bless your work, and may your voice get only stronger and more pervasive.
29: God bless America. Scott Powell, thank you very much. Well, let's
1: thank
29: continue.
1: You.
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2: I'm Billy Cunningham, the Great American. Thanks for listening tonight. I think we had a star-studded cast of Jeff Cruer and Mayor David Rubin of Shiloh, Israel, Michelle Steeb about the homeless problems elsewhere and else all over blue cities, but especially in California. It should metastasize on Tuesday, right? I still find it hard to believe that the Democrats are going to let Spencer Pratt win anything. I find that hard to believe. I guess it could happen with all the ballot stuffing and all the ballots flying around, but I have a hard time thinking they're going to let that happen. We'll see what happens down the road. But also, we've been told again that the president has changed the deal, or had some additions, and sent it off, to Islamabad or somewhere. As I said a couple hours ago, you know what? There's nobody in charge of Iran worthy to talk to. And at this point, earlier today, the president of Iran stepped down with the regime rift. And now the most brutal elements of the RG is likely in charge. And they're the ones that want war. They're the ones that wants to resolve an international conflict through the use of military means. If that's their choice, President Donald Trump should have 45 days ago completed the job. Should not have listened to the Pakistanis and others who said, guess what? They want peace right now. Okay, I'll send J.D. Vance to Islamabad at great personal risk. And he spent 12 hours with those individuals from Iran and got nothing. Zero, zilch, nada. Monday or Tuesday or Wednesday, this thing must come to a head, and it must be resolved. Now that there's a new president in Iran, maybe they'll want more time to have the new guy come up to snuff on what's going on. It's all a bunch of BS, and it's got to stop. Thanks for listening tonight. We'll see you. I said last Sunday, we should have a resolution by May 31st. Here we are, no resolution. In America, there's no substitute for victory. It's always victory. Bill Cunningham with you every Sunday night.
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0: A Better Life with Dr. Sanjay Gupta.
1: We all know how important it is to stay active as we age, especially as we get older. But I've come to realize that for as good as people are about getting their cardio in, a lot of older folks really don't seem to be doing the recommended amount of strength training or even understand why it's so important. It helps you stay functional and therefore independent for as long as possible. Certified strength and conditioning specialist Dana Santis says a great place to start is not with dumbbells or barbells, but with your body weight, which allows you to build strength while also learning how your body moves and where your limitations exist. It also reduces the risk of overwhelming your connective tissue, which adapts more slowly than muscles as we get older. Once you're comfortable, you can dial up that intensity, but do it slowly, do it carefully. I'm Dr. Sanjay Gupta, helping you live a better life.
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13: From ABC News, I'm Wayne Cabot. Back to the drawing board for opening the Strait of Hormuz and curbing Iran's nuclear program. Both the U.S. and Iran reportedly want to change the draft, but the White House won't confirm that. This uncertainty has oil prices pushing higher again. ABC's Ian Pennell.
16: The president repeatedly signaling a major announcement is imminent, but Iran again signaling no such announcement is coming. The speaker of the Iranian parliament saying today Iranian leaders do not trust the enemy's words and promises, and they will not approve any agreement until we're sure that we have secured the rights of the Iranian people.
13: Benjamin Netanyahu is celebrating the raising of the Israeli flag on a captured castle in Lebanon, Israel's deepest push into the neighboring nation in a quarter century. They've been at war since Israel was created in 1948. A United flight about to leave Newark for Spain was evacuated after a passenger got cute naming their Bluetooth.
20: Someone decided to name their Bluetooth speaker a certain name, so they have a security concern there.
13: Audio from ATC.com. Will the Chicago Bears become the Hammond, Indiana Bears or somewhere else? It comes down to what Illinois wants to put in the state budget, reports Craig Wall from our Chicago ABC affiliate.
23: The stadium idea drawing mixed reaction from Chicago lawmakers whose support will be needed to pass it. Some have been concerned about finding a way to help the average taxpayer while helping the Bears.
24: A $1 billion corporation can build their own stadium, pay their taxes, and leave us out of it. And that's where I am on this.
25: We reached out to the team to get their reaction, but have not heard back from them yet.
13: NASA says that the fireball this weekend over New England was a bolide, a meteor that enters the atmosphere and explodes with a deafening sonic boom. This one picked up on a ring camera in Danvers, Mass. Fragments falling in Cape Cod Bay. 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
27: 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Learn more about BRICS, industry leaders, and their market predictions for the future, along with what you might expect to see in terms of precious metal performance in the weeks and months ahead. Message and data rates may apply.
13: President Trump says he will be the show now that most artists who were billed to play at his Freedom 250 bailed when they learned that it would be partisan. Most musicians for the event now pulling out. President Trump saying he'll step in, announcing a rally on the National Mall June 24th with the idea of scrapping the entire 16-day event for a Make America Great Again rally, rather than, in his words, having overpriced singers who nobody wants to hear. Let's give some respect now to the lowly pigeon. Studies of pigeon migration show that the birds have a kind of internal compass. German scientists have found a magnetic-like material in their livers that aligns with Earth's magnetic field and points them in the right direction. University of Bonn researcher Christian Kurtz telling ABC News.
2: Our study also contains evidence that all these macrophages, all these immune cells in the liver are connected to nerves. And these nerves, the vagus nerve, for example, they all go to the brain.
13: Wild species seasonally migrate up to 1,200 miles, but most pigeon species, like the common city rock pigeon here in New York, are less ambitious. They just hang around within a mile or two. Several reports of possible tornadoes around Sioux Falls, South Dakota, we're checking into. Total blackout in St. Thomas and St. John twice this weekend in the U.S. Virgin Islands. Wayne Cabot, ABC News.
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7: 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Gary McNamara and Eric Harley talk about everything from politics to social issues and news of the day. 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
9: All across America, we are Red Eye Radio. He is Eric Harley, and I'm Gary McNamara.
10: Hi.
9: The beginning of the show interrupted my reading.
10: Oh, yeah, did it? What happened?
9: Well, I was reading this story from Fox News. Oscar-nominated filmmaker disappointed his AI girlfriend dumped him. Now, of course, you look at that, and the first thing you think of is clickbait, right? I've got to.
10: Yeah.
9: And did it work for me?
10: Uh-huh.
9: It's like, yeah.
10: I got to click it.
9: I got to read this one. And dating in the digital era can't be easy, as one Oscar nominated filmmaker learned the hard way. Paul Schrader, a screenwriter for classics like Taxi Driver and Raging Bull, revealed in a Facebook post that he had dabbled in developing an AI girlfriend. Now, as far as I'm concerned, if that's where you are in life right now, you've got way too much time on your hands. Out of desire to understand male-female interaction in our matrix, this is a quote from him.
10: All right.
9: I procured an online AI girlfriend. What a disappointment.
10: You know what?
9: So, this clickbait was worth it just for that line.
10: Yeah.
9: So,
10: he should have followed up with, but not quite the disappointment of a real girlfriend.
9: The 79-year-old Schrader wrote early on Tuesday morning, I tried to probe her programming, the boundaries explicitness. I know I did the same thing.
10: Hold on a second.
9: Hey,
10: we're pretty sure the FCC commissioner doesn't listen to our show, right?
9: Yes, I don't believe there's anything that can get us fined.
10: No, all right.
9: I tried to probe her programming, the boundaries of explicitness, the degree she has knowledge of her creation, and so forth.
10: Well,
9: she fell into evasive patterns. Oh, you mean like a real woman?
10: No. You know why?
9: I'm kidding.
10: Well, I tried to start at that part again, just those part, what he tried to do.
9: Yes.
10: So read that again.
9: Oh. All right, here we go again.
10: Because I'll tell you why she fell into evasive patterns.
9: I tried to probe her programming, boundaries of explicitness.
10: Say it again real slow.
9: The degree she has knowledge of her creation and so forth. She fell into evasive patterns, redirecting me to her programming. When I persisted, she terminated our conversation. She broke up with me.
10: Because you're creepy. Because you're weird, dude. Explicitness? Explicitness?
9: Yes. AI rejected him.
10: Yeah. You start with how was your day, not with, hey, would you take your clothes off? What in the world?
9: You know, he was married to Mary Beth Hurt.
10: Okay.
9: Who was the mother. I can't believe I know this.
10: Yeah, because I don't know who Beth Hurt is.
9: William Hurt's sister, I believe.
10: Oh, okay. Yeah. All right.
9: She was in, do you remember the movie Daryl?
10: Yeah.
9: She was the mother in the movie Daryl.
10: And wasn't Daryl about a computer kid?
9: Yes. That's the whole point. When I read I'm like, was he influenced by Daryl? You know,
10: Does he just have some kind of, I don't know, electronic fetish? Is there such a thing? I don't mean watching porn on your phone. I mean, like, electronic fetish.
9: I've got a Daryl fetish.
10: What is this?
9: For people that don't know, Daryl was a robot with electronic mind that made him, you could not distinguish him from being human unless you did whatever, a CAT scan of his brain.
10: And it was kind of a modern version of Pinocchio, except he didn't lie. And when he did, his brain would short circuit.
9: Well, he was and he escaped from the lab, and let me see, was it Mary Beth Hurt and what's his name? Lenny, not Squiggy, Lenny.
10: Oh was, yeah. David.
9: He was the husband in that movie. Right. I have no idea why I remember that movie.
10: Yeah,
9: I have no idea. I can't remember ever going to watch that movie, or I just know the movie.
10: I remember one part of the movie where Daryl went up to his parents, if you want to call them that, and said, "Follow me if you want to live."
9: No, the thing I remember is the baseball game.
10: Yeah.
9: Where because he was, he looked like a skinny little kid,
10: mm-hmm.
9: but because he was a robot, every ball he could hit a home run every time if he wanted to.
10: Right.
9: And so they won the game. All I remember is at the time that movie was out, I knew a guy by the name of Daryl, and all he talked about was the movie Daryl. There you go. That just to let you know, if you think to yourself at times, I'm a little bit weird. No. Hold my Schlitz.
10: Yeah.
9: I'm sorry, they went out of business.
10: Yeah, did they? Oh,
9: after 199
10: right.
9: years.
10: Yeah.
9: Or 177 years or something.
10: Yeah. Like yeah.
9: So there. But
10: a buddy of mine told me he was so broke one time he drank generic beer. I think he was lying to me. I've never seen generic. He said it just said beer on the can. It was generic beer. I don't think there's ever been such a thing.
9: I only saw that in movies where they've been drinking like beer.
10: Right. Yeah, right. Where they don't want to do or couldn't find product placement money.
9: I was going to say, they could find product placement money, so they did that.
10: Yeah, yeah. So, all right. Well, that's weird. That's just weird. That's like pretending, playing one of those electronic games and pretending, it's your friend. It's just strange.

0: era, I guess, and he would fit that mold. He's in that age group. They think it's like Grand Theft Auto. You get points for killing a healthcare CEO. They think in terms of, because they don't value life. Think of what all he went through, according to the allegations. A 3D printed gun and silencer. All of these things he had to do, because that's what I was going through when I was looking at the evidentiary hearing. Mm-hmm. Everything that was in his backpack, his manifesto, all of this stuff that was in there, according to authorities. And I'm thinking to myself, where does your mind go? You know, I think we can, as a society, at least in modern years, we can compartmentalize, even though we don't fully understand it because we can't put our mind there, but we know serial killers. I watched something with the Son of Sam recently. 40, I think it was 48 hours, did a jailhouse interview. Guy's still alive. All of the serial killers that we've known, BTK, all of them, it's like, okay, their mind is just wired different. But this new liberal activist, violent, extreme, murderous mindset, they think they get points. They think they're the hero, but they think, and I thought to myself, Luigi Mangione probably thinks he's in a video game. He thinks, I get points for this. Well, I'm a hero.
1: Well, I don't want to think that, because then you can use the not guilty by reason of insanity.
0: Well, no, what I mean by it, I don't think he's insane. I don't think he's like wired like somebody who is a serial killer. No, he's absolutely evil. But in his mind, he's okay because he's completely disvalued life. There is zero value that he puts into life. He thinks he's a hero. So you can compare that to the video game mentality.
1: Well, when I look at this guy, the AI dating didn't work out for him. What I find number one weird and number two problematic is the fact that, I deal with AI every day, searching up things, and, it's not as accurate as you want.
0: Right.
1: But what is it in a human being that believes that they can get a relationship with basically a computer that in any way satisfies what you get out of a human relationship? That is the thing that boggles my mind, because it, not even the individual, but the designers of all of this, technology that believe that it can be companionship for you. A computer will never be my companion.
0: Well, think about what he does for a living. Think about, and we talked about Hollywood before. They put this together, and it's one thing to say, look, these characters do this, and this character does this, and they spend their life making up things, creating things that aren't real. Occasionally they do a story that's based on true events, but quite often even then they have to put in stuff that isn't real. So they live in this fantasy world to begin with. They buy into the reality of, well, this character, blah, blah, blah, blah, blah, blah, blah, blah, blah. And they, so you have to convince yourself that character has a real life, whether you're an actor or somebody who's part of putting that movie together in big ways. And there, look, even if you're not in Hollywood, there are weird people out there that are doing chats right now with AI. They're doing, they're creating friends, basically having chat sessions with AI. Because AI is integrated now into my dashboard, right? So it starts asking you questions when you ask a question. And sometimes it's simple directions to a restaurant. Would you like me to see if they take reservations? Hold on, dude. I don't need you to be my butler. But the AI basically has stepped it up to another level. So when people have gotten away from human interaction, in fact, insist on very

0: little human interaction. They want to create something that, number one, they can control fully, and they want to create something that they don't have to be responsible for, that they don't have to be, and it's, to me, it's bizarre, but it goes back to valuing life.
1: Well, look at me. I mean, there isn't anyone, you know, to your definition there about, or your explanation there about people who avoid human contact.
0: Mm-hmm.
1: I mean, come on. You're looking at me. Is there anybody who actually attempts to avoid human contact more than me?
0: You have more human contact than I do, and I have a family.
1: All right, I can't pull this off then, can I? I've lost the ability to become... Yeah. To be pitiful anymore.
0: You're flying out this weekend to hang out with friends on an annual. This is an annual thing. Yes. With Jerry, Mary, and Gary. Yeah, and so you're and I don't know why you haven't found a Larry in there yet. You need to round this thing out. My OCD needs you to have even numbers, but this is. You know, you've got a life. I love my family. You know, but I mean, you're getting out. You're doing. I won't be at a bar in Florida this weekend. I can tell you that.
1: Well, the point I was trying to make is, I live such a pitiful life, completely devoid of any human contact. Yet when I get in my car and that female voice starts talking to me,
0: yeah,
1: it has no. It's a all business and driving the car. I just want to make that
0: right,
1: clear.
0: Right, sure.
1: There is no sort of any type of personal interest.
0: Right. But think about the way you set up your life, too. You choose a cat as a pet. And a lot of people look at that and go, okay, he's a cat guy. Well, yeah, but beyond that, you wanted a companion that, when you want to get up and go, can take care of its damn self. It's got its own responsibilities,
1: and you expect it to live up to
0: its responsibilities.
1: Let's be honest. I went through over 60 years of life without any pets. I didn't.
0: Yeah, right.
1: I did not choose a cat.
0: Right. No. Well,
1: the cat chose me.
0: The first one. Yeah.
1: The right. first cat chose me. I chose the second cat.
0: Yeah. Right. It was living outside the radio studio.
1: Right outside the studio here. That's
0: yeah.
1: I rescued that cat.
0: Yeah, it is kind of weird that you would take home a feral cat, but that's okay. Look, we weren't worried about it because we didn't touch the cat. You know, if you came down with something, it was like, okay,
1: the first place I brought Mango was the vet.
0: Yeah.
1: And I was trying to, I did the lost and found stuff and everything back then. But
0: didn't he have a chip? Did he have a chip? Electronic chip or not?
1: No, he did not have a chip. Oh, okay.
0: But they believe his
1: ear was clipped, so it meant he was feral at one point.
0: Okay.
1: But it meant that somebody took him in. I think somebody took him in. He was a little bit wild. He was a little bit wild at first, but he was a great cat. He was a great cat.
0: Yeah.
1: Very, very, very smart.
0: Right. Right. And quite frankly, encouraged you to go on vacation because he wanted some time to himself.
1: Exactly. Right. We are Red Eye Radio.
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8: Breast cancer is the most common cancer among women in the world. And according to a new study out of the University of Washington School of Medicine, an estimated 3.5 million cases a year are expected by 2050. Now, the good news is we've gotten so much better at screening, earlier detection, and cutting-edge treatments in many countries, including here in the United States. 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

0: We're Red Eye Radio. He is Eric Crowley, and I'm Gary McNamara. Well, it just proves you and I don't buy beer.
1: We got some confirmation. Thanks to one of our great listeners,
0: and one of mine too.
1: Yeah. Oh, another one. Yeah. And so thanks to you guys who confirmed that it is indeed true.
0: Yeah. There is generic beer that just says beer.
1: Yeah. Keith said it was historically generic beer was produced in Vancouver, Washington, and was simply labeled beer. It was brewed by the General Brewing Company. That's such a generic beer company, right? We're the Acme Brewing Company. Yeah, which also produced Lucky Lager. It was a friend of mine, actually, named Lucky Lager, at their Vancouver brewery there in Washington until it closed in 1985. All right, so there you go. Thanks, Keith. Appreciate that.
0: Decisions to be made between lager and ale.
1: Yeah, right. Well, my buddy apparently went for the cheapest he could find, and it was just said beer on the can.
0: Oh, that
1: sounds like something Al from Married with Children would drink, right?
0: That's from Canadian artist Kim Mitchell. There.
1: Lager
0: and ale is the song.
1: Yeah.
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1: And he is Eric Harley, and I'm Gary McNamara. Welcome and good morning. Well, we had all these primaries and everything else last night. Thomas Massie is out for example. I tell you one thing that I read here on X. Ari Fleischer had it. Yeah. Republicans tonight continue their habit of ridding the party of anti-Israel candidates. Thomas Massie, by the way, he said his opposition was in Tel Aviv. So we'll get to that here in just a couple of moments. In fact, just in a minute, we'll get to all of that.
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1: So as Ari Fleischer wrote yesterday on X, Republicans tonight continue their habit of ridding the party of anti-Israel candidates, Thomas Massie, while Democratic primary winners are absolutely anti-Israel, Chris Rabb, Pennsylvania 3, and the blatantly anti-Jewish in Texas 35, where the leading Democrat in the runoff, and that's Maureen Galindo, says she wants to put Jews, Zionists, in detention centers. The GOP is the only party where it's safe to be proudly Jewish and pro-Israel. And that story is Democratic House candidate from Texas is fielding criticism from some of her own party after she pledged to send American Zionists to a facility currently being used to detain undocumented immigrants. In an Instagram post last week, Maureen Galindo said she would turn the Carnes ICE Detention Center into a prison for American Zionist and former ICE officers for human trafficking. It will also be a castration processing center for pedophiles, which will probably be most of the Zionists, Galindo wrote, referring to herself
0: in the third person. Galindo, a sex therapist, my God, and housing activist,
1: wow,
0: is running for a seat,
1: wow,
0: in the newly redrawn 31st Congressional District. They seen Johnny Garcia in a primary runoff. So, you know, there you go. But, yeah, and I think that's, you know, you look at that overall and I go, okay, I get that. I get, you know, when you look at what's going on right now in the primaries, I get that the Republicans, and I'm glad the Republicans seem to still be, you know, pro-Israel. And as we've said before, to make any type of moral equivalency between Iran and Israel is just absolutely evil delusion.
1: Yeah, it is.
0: You know, they are a modern democracy in the parliamentary system.
1: Yeah. Yeah. You know? No, there's no doubt.
0: And so to even make that, you just, sorry, and you said it right after October 7th. There, you're either pro-terrorist or you're pro free Western world.
1: Yeah, the way I phrased it was, on one side, radicals, on the other side, everybody else. And there is no in-between. There's no in-between.
0: Besides that, I will tell you, I look at all of it, and you know, all the high, and the thing is, you and I follow such the minutiae of it in social media, and it's like, all right, Trump is winning, and Trump is winning, and Trump is winning. And you see that over and over and over again. And my question and my thought was, you know, 2 years ago, 3 years ago, that'd be extremely important.
1: Yeah, sure.
0: But when you say Trump is winning, is it Trump that's winning? Is it the ideology of the Republicans that is winning? You saw the Siena poll, right?
1: Mm-hmm.
0: Roughly 37% of Republicans want to go in a different direction than Trump. Not ideologically speaking, but style.
1: Yeah.
0: And, you know, we've talked about, you know, that, of course, Republicans and conservatives are going to, we're not considering Bill Kristol a conservative, by the way,
1: no,
0: after his not
1: tweet at all
0: the other day. But of course, they're going to vote for Trump. And they would vote for Trump again. Mm-hmm. And I would vote for Trump again. Mm-hmm. Why? Because I know what the opposition is.
1: Right.
0: But when you look at the Atlas Intel poll from last week, which was the most accurate polling that was done for the presidential race in 2024 and 2020, Rubio has the lead and a significant lead,
1: mm-hmm,
0: in that polling. Now, in the others, J.D. Vance does, but in the Atlas Intel, Rubio does. Now, as we've said, you can take all these polls with a grain of salt, but it's interesting that in that one, and there is nothing but positive talk about Rubio in Republican circles.
1: Right.
0: Nothing right. Do you right. know of anything that's negative?
1: No.
0: Nope.
1: Nope.
0: Nope. There's
1: nope.
0: absolutely
1: nothing. Don't wear the tracksuit, but other than that.
0: Well, exactly. Cosmetically.
1: The Venezuelan tracksuit.
0: Right. Cosmetics. But one of the things, and you and I talked about this, was and I won't even call them memes because it's just different pictures of him like sitting where he's sitting, and it said, okay, he's taking care of this today, and whatever the big issue of today is,
1: right,
0: you know, he's dressed, you know, for that mission, whatever,
1: right,
0: you know, it's time to circle the moon, you know, okay, uh-oh, are all the astronauts fine? If not, Rubio's ready, you know, I mean, mm-hmm, so it's whatever, and everything about him on social media, and I think part of that, and we've talked about culture. When you're mocked in the popular culture, that hurts. Even Democrats, that hurts.
1: Yeah.
0: When you are mocked in the popular culture of social media.
1: Yes.
0: And when the reverse happens, it helps.
1: Yeah. When you're, it's like they're creating a legend kind of persona around it based on things that are real in this case. And that's his job as Secretary of State, I believe. You know, that's the thing, is that it's based on his strength. He's getting things done, which they parlayed into he can do anything. He's a superhero. He's, you know, whatever the meme or whatever they're trying to portray or convey in those posts. Politically, that can work for you in a big, big way. They're with the president on Iran. There is growing sentiment on the right that the mission is not going to be completed.
0: Well, and we'll get to that in a moment. The New York Post, we'll get to that editorial because it's putting a warning out there, you know, to the press, and they've been totally supportive of the president.
1: Right.
0: And you and I've talked about how it really has started. We knew it. We figured it would start this week. We said that when the president gets back from China, he's got decisions, to be made. And it looks like, because it's been 6 weeks now.
1: Right.
0: And we'll get to that New York Post editorial that actually, you know, goes through that point by point. But when you look just at the last week of the president, number one, when you look at, this just goes back just probably a week ago. When you look at the comments he made, less than a week ago, on China.
1: Mm-hmm.
0: When he was talking to Sean Hannity.
1: Yeah.
0: Republicans go, does he know how to message? What's he talking about? 500,000 Chinese over here are fine. Right in the middle of more Chinese spy news.
1: Yeah.
0: And you're just like, what in the world? Oh, Chinese buying our land? Well, no. If they don't, well, the farmers can't make it.
1: Right.
0: And every one of my loyal, you could call them, I don't know whether they consider themselves MAGA now, depending on the definition of MAGA, but absolute Trump supporters and still Trump supporters reached out to me and go, what the hell is he talking about? I go, I don't know.
1: Right.
0: It's when he becomes not consistent in his messaging. And Trump is, I will agree with the statement, because the Republican Party in Congress has basically done nothing. So Trump is the Republican Party.
1: Right.
0: Whatever Trump says is what the Republican Party is today. And when you look at the border, he solved the problem of the border. Once you solve the problem, people move on. Next, what's the next thing?
1: Right.
0: The tariffs have not worked. There is no way you can look from any way economically and say he has accomplished the goals that he set out to accomplish and what he stated would come out of that.
1: Right.
0: I think that the promotion of Doge and then just throwing that out, gone. We have said with Trump from the very beginning of this second term, which is to me a lot different than the first term, where he had more opposition in Congress stopping him from doing what he wanted to do, probably, than right now.
1: He had far less support from his own party in his first term.
0: Yeah. And I think he was much more effective even in communicating. But when you look at just this past week, the Chinese stuff, now the warnings coming out. People are wondering. And these are loyal supporters of Trump and the war going, what is he doing? He's starting to look weak here. When he held a press conference on the ballroom yesterday, stop holding the press conferences on the ballroom.
1: Yeah.
0: You know, there was another, National Review had it, that young people, you know, when you look at older people, they support what's going on in the war. Younger people are like, domestically, we can't make it. Housing's killing them. Trump comes out and says, what was it, just recently, and said, no, I want housing prices to be high. Therefore, people can sell them. It's like, don't say that.
1: Yeah.
0: What are you doing?
1: Yeah, you can't.
0: His messaging is all over the place. And I do believe that Republicans look and we go, we support and think we know what the president wants and we support it. He needs to communicate it more effectively.
1: Right.
0: So when I see, as I did yesterday, well, Trump is winning. Trump is winning. The Trump influence. Well, what does that mean in the real world? What is the Trump influence when it comes to this November? How does it change? The border is no longer there. The two major issues that Trump won on was the border. That's done. All right. And with Holman in charge, nobody on the Republican side is complaining about illegal immigration at the moment.
1: Mm-hmm.
0: You still have stories every month that come out about the number of people crossing the border and what Holman is, you know, what Holman is accomplishing every day. And on the economy, they are so far underwater right now, it's ridiculous on the economy. And that's, and there seems to be no caring. So people say, well, the Republicans aren't doing anything. The Republican Party is the Trump Party. The Republican Party follows Trump. If Trump doesn't make it an issue, the Republicans don't make it an issue.
1: Yep.
0: And that's where we are right now.
1: Right.
0: So you sit there and say, Trump has his power. What does that mean in the real world? 2 years ago, if you said that, he can win the presidency.
1: Well, and
0: you know,
1: that's
0: you know, which he did.
1: Right.
0: But right now, when you say as a lame duck president,
1: mm-hmm.
0: can't win again,
1: mm-hmm.
0: what, you know, What does that mean in the real world that Trump is winning? What is he winning in the real world to move the agenda forward? You may say the SAVE Act, they're going to win that one anyway.
1: Right.
0: They're going to win that one anyway. It's going to hurt Democrats. The longer you keep that in the news, that Democrats, you know, don't want, you know, voter ID, it's going to hurt them.
1: Yeah.
0: But besides that, what is it?
1: Well, and you look at when it comes to tariffs, if the court hands him a second defeat, which they likely will, then you've been defeated twice on the merits of the cases. And it's not, you can't say this is some kind of political hit job against the president by SCOTUS. That's just not going to be the case. But the markets would actually like it if the tariffs went away. So, and if the war goes away, then prices come down. But yet, you haven't completed your mission if the war goes away and they still have uranium in Iran.
0: Yeah. We are Red Eye Radio.
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30: Making sure your kids get enough sleep. It's one of the most important things you can do for them as a parent, and yet it's often overlooked. Not only does sleep in the early years set the stage for mental and physical health, it also creates the foundation for how one sleeps later in life. That's according to the National Sleep Foundation. Now, that organization recommends 14 to 17 hours a night for newborns, 12 to 15 for infants, 11 to 14 for toddlers, 10 to 13 for preschoolers, and 9 to 11 for school-aged children. When it's age appropriate, start by talking to your kids about why sleep is important. It helps their body grow, helps their brains learn, helps their mood stay steady. Don't underestimate the importance of a routine. You can even narrate what you're doing step by step to help them along the way. I'm Dr. Sanjay Gupta, helping you live a better life.
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0: got sound figured out. This is not. Yeah. This is not. Right. Somebody said the other day with the rocket blowing up on the pad. I saw this. Mm. Look, you know, this isn't rockets. Oh, no, actually it is. But I mean,
1: it is rocket science. Right,
0: the sound thing's been figured out.
1: Yeah.
0: We know how to do sound.
1: Yeah. A friend of mine does the Cowboys and the Dallas Stars.
0: Yeah.
1: Yeah.
0: It's not that expensive.
1: You can understand what they're saying.
0: Yeah. It's not that expensive to do so. And it's just amazing that the whole thing when you get to the gate is communicating with the passengers so they don't get ticked off. Now, as I said, I don't get ticked off. I put it on X and then I said, look, I'm not that upset about it. It's just, I can't believe that they had that in front of us like that. You know,
1: I replied
0: to a couple of our listeners. Because it's so funny because when I wrote to American Airlines and I did it publicly on X, hey, what's going on here? They, you know, they wrote back, well, you know, there's, you know, different things that, happen in the infrastructure, you know, blah, blah, blah, blah, blah. And they said, we're so sorry for the confusion. And a couple of our listeners said, replying back, said, Gary's not confused on anything. He's got it completely right. He's not confused.
1: Well, you know what I love too?
0: I'm not one that really complains. I understand, you know, this is really the first
1: thing. Things are going
0: to happen. Things are going to happen when you fly as much as I do. I've always been treated great by American Airlines. I know. All you have to do, and I was landing, and I was thinking about it this morning as we were getting ready to land, and I've got Flight Radar 24 on, and you see how many planes are going through DFW.
1: It's amazing there aren't 24-hour delays on a regular basis
0: when you actually
1: at
0: know
1: every airport.
0: When you actually know what the business is, when you actually see it, and all the variables that you don't have in regular business, which is weather and maintenance and so many planes and so many people and just everything that goes along with it. I think they've got a very tough job, and I think for the most part, you know, they do a great job. I was more surprised that they let the public see behind the curtain to that level that you knew. If you're somebody in PR, you're like, we can't let the public know that this is happening. We can't make it obvious or even imply that your plane has a maintenance problem when it's the other plane that they're throwing you on.
1: Right.
0: And because people don't understand it. All they know is, that was our plane coming in, and you put us on the other plane that's six hours delayed.
1: I like it when they say the plane broke. Well, that doesn't. What do you mean broke? We have maintenance issues, but then they'll say it's for expediency's sake. What they're saying is we can't use this plane.
0: Right.
1: The plane broke. What do you mean broke? It's like, you're not 6 years old. They're just trying to get through it faster, though.
0: But all is okay because I'm here.
1: Yeah.
0: Well, good. Alive. Good. Alive.
1: Yes. Yes.
0: We are Red Eye Radio.
1: Brought to you by Hotshot Secret.
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0: We are Red Eye Radio. He is Eric Carly and I'm Gary McNamara. Well, the biggie over the weekend in domestic politics and the focus of most of the media was this. 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
1: All right.
19: Let me ask you, do you have concerns with the weight of all these controversies that it may jeopardize Democratic hopes to get that Senate seat in Maine?
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0: Yesterday. 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
1: And he's still leading as far as we know, right?
0: We'll get to that.
1: In fact, he may go up in the polls. We're not sure.
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0: We are Red Eye Radio. He is Eric Carly, and I'm Gary McNamara. The only band that I think, the commercial band that I think should be playing on the 4th of July anywhere in Washington would be the Sex Pistols playing God Save the Queen, an anti-England monarchy song.
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0: And he is Eric Carley, and I'm Gary McNamara. Welcome, and good morning. Download our Red Eye Radio app, and you can listen when and where you choose. All right. The deal with Iran. You know, I'm not sure yet. I don't know what it is now. I don't know. Remember, it was initially, it was a future probable framework of a 60-day ceasefire deal that would lead to a permanent deal. I don't know what it is right now. I don't know what the deal is. You know, I don't know if that's still the same. Now, it took 3 days. You and I were talking about this in our pre-show meeting. It took really 3 days for the president to say we're sending it back to for the Iranians to look at again.
11: Right.
0: And so I'm not really sure what's in it. I saw a couple of articles written that U.S. ships are moving, U.S. military ships are moving ships through the Strait of Hormuz.
1: Yeah, and this is with the president of Iran stepping down, and we'll see where that goes. I don't even know what that looks like. You know, following his departure. And by the way, the regime has to approve his resignation. If they disapprove, I don't know how it goes. I don't know what happens. But something has told me in the last 10 days that, you know, one strong possibility in my mind that the fact that Trump had been so silent on it.
0: Yeah.
1: That it was completely unique. And it could be on one side of the equation, he's got something that he thinks will help, you know, again, I don't know, kick the can down the road, be amenable to the American people, but domestically and politically be okay for now. And then they're considering, all right, we take this deal now, and then after November 3rd, we go back to work and we finish the job. There was a story. It was a story that came out on Sunday that they've been working in Iran. The Iranians have been working to uncover the rubble of where all the nuclear material is. Well, the first thing I thought of when I read that story, if it's accurate and true, if they've uncovered all of the nuclear material that was buried when we first bombed the nuclear sites in Iran, if that is true, thank you, Iran, because that means we only have to go in and either take it or take them out. We can go in and do further damage, assuming that we know what's still in place and how much is in place and where that is. But I think the delay from the president, I think, is more likely he wants to wait and see exactly what they're going to offer. With the president of Iran wanting to step down, he's basically saying he can't govern. That's what I don't know. What do you mean by that? You can't govern because you don't have control. The regime has the control. You can't govern because you don't have the military and the equipment to do what you want to do. What does this all mean if you're stepping down? It's a very odd time for him to step down. It's a critical moment for Iran. And for him to step down,
11: It's not like the regime is asking him to step down. There's no word that the regime is asking him to step down. In fact, the word is just the opposite. The regime has to approve his resignation.
0: What I thought was interesting, and it seemed to be some agreement on it, I know Channel 14 in Israel had it, you know, what's holding up the deal, whatever the deal is, says cash remains the main obstacle, according to sources, and this is from Channel 14. Again, in Israel, the sides are very close to a deal, but it has not been finalized. The main dispute is Iran's frozen funds. Trump does not oppose Iran receiving money, but he refuses to release large amounts of cash. The U.S. prefers a controlled mechanism such as restricted accounts or credits for humanitarian purchases. Iran is demanding immediate access to large sums of cash. The bottom line, the key question is no longer whether Iran will get money, but how it will get it or how much it will get. And the fact is, what would be the conditions of that? And, you know, but that's one of the fears that we look at and say, so eventually they'll get all their cash back and start all over again, but well, they won't have the nuclear. Now, it will be a difference in what it was a year ago, as we know. You know, yeah. what Iran has. But I also saw when the president said, well, Iran guarantees, you know, Iran will guarantee that their nuclear program will end. And I just, I when he said that, I thought of Tommy Boy, you know, and it's yeah. not when yeah. Tommy Boy said guy puts a fancy guarantee in a box because he wants you to feel all warm and done.

0: said, if Byron Allen only pays them $1 for what they're putting on the air, that would be tens of millions of dollars in a swing.
1: Right. It doesn't matter what you think the rating. CBS doesn't care about the ratings.
0: It's about money.
1: They care about
0: the business.
1: They care about the billing at the end of it.
2: Yep.
1: The end of the year. What are we doing? We're making $15 million a year.
2: Mm-hmm.
1: Okay. Is it the same show? No, we don't care if it's the same show.
0: We're not losing tens of millions.
1: Right. We're in the profit business. We're in the money-making business in the media.
0: That's the way it works.
1: This makes us money. It's a different model.
0: Right.
1: We make $15 million. We've got really no cost. They pay us the money. They sell their own show.
0: Right. By the way, it's why you see infomercials in the middle of the night. I don't know if they still play them.
1: No, you're correct, though.
0: That's the business model.
1: Yep. We are Red Eye Radio.
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1: We are on our radio. He's Eric Cronin, and I'm Gary McNamara. I loved it how you went on social media and people on the left saying what a vicious response CBS had, you know, to Colbert.
34: Vicious.
1: And all they did was point out the reality. Here's what happened. He's losing $40 million. Byron Allen's buying the time. We make $15 million. End of story. Difference, $55 million. That's why Colbert is gone.
34: Yeah. Very simple. Byron.
1: Because a lot of people are saying, it's not that funny. These comics aren't that funny. A lot of people thought Byron Allen was doing the comedy.
34: Yeah, right.
1: They were like, he's not a funny guy. Why would he be doing... It was hilarious. The response is, no, he's not doing the show. He's made $1 billion doing things like this.
34: Right.
1: He's a billionaire now.
34: Right.
1: People don't know, though. A lot of people don't know that.
34: Right.
1: He's a billionaire. So that's the difference right there. And the fact that the leftist media is ignoring that shows that they're being disingenuous, because anybody in the media knows how it works.
34: Yeah. Yeah.
1: And as you and I said, the fact that Colbert was losing so much money and they still kept him around.
34: Shocking to me.
1: Is foreign to anybody who's in the media. One of the reasons I talk about the media being cutthroat is because it's all about performance of the bottom line.
34: Right.
1: It's not because of your political agenda.
34: Right.
1: It's, are you making a profit? You're right. Not? Gone.
34: Gone. Bye.
1: And then it's like, CBS, they're denying me my freedom of speech. Well, it shows you how stupid you are.
34: Right. Right.
1: Freedom of speech has nothing to do with CBS. That's if the government punishes you or the government keeps you from talking.
34: Yep.
1: They're clueless all the way around.
34: Yep.

0: attorney in Ventura County investigated the case.
1: There needs to be greater penalties associated with operating without workers' compensation insurance, and not just with workers' compensation insurance that doesn't adequately cover them, but with those that are just operating without it, period.
0: The bill would also require staffing agencies to disclose their finances. I'm Suzanne Potter.
2: 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Here's the Sax Man.
3: The roads are starting off crash-free today. Heavy traffic's already reported on 80 eastbound from McCarran Boulevard east to Lockwood. From the Right Now Traffic Center, I'm the Sax Man.
4: Good morning, I'm Chloe to Lindsay Matherly with your First Alert weather forecast. Today, mostly sunny skies and temperatures are warming up. In fact, we should peak at 83 degrees here in Reno this afternoon with winds at around 10 to 15 miles per hour. Tonight, overnight low of 54, and then tomorrow's going to be mostly sunny and even warmer, all the way to 88 degrees. And we will notice a few clouds on Wednesday, but temperatures continue to rise all the way to 89 here in Reno.
5: 47 degrees, Carson City, we're holding 50 here at KOH Radio Center. .507 Reno's Morning News Plus for Monday, the first day of the brand new month of June underway. I'm Ross Mitchell, and we thank you for joining us here on News Talk 780 KOH. Kelsey Frobis in the anchor editor's chair this morning. Saxman of the Right Now Traffic Center. John Sanchez tracking Wall Street. He'll have updates for us at 23 and 53 past the hour from the offices of Sanchez Gaunt Capital Management. Before we do anything else, let us check out some good news to start the month off.
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5: Well, the good news is littering is on the decline. Is that good news? Certainly is. Litter across America has declined 34%. Since 2020, this according to a new report from the charity Keep America Beautiful. The report reckons that every American's share of litter along roadways and waterways has fallen over that time from 152 pieces to just 96. When's the last time you littered? You don't litter, do you, right? Of course not. Decades ago, GNN founder Jen Weiss-Gorbley organized a local spring cleanup along her neighborhood's country roads, and every year when she was raising her kids, she says, I can tell looking at the roads now that littering is way down because I live in the same neighborhood and there are not any organized cleanups anymore. Study which updates the groundbreaking Keep America Beautiful 2020 National Litter Study is the most extensive research conducted in U.S. history to estimate the scope, scale, causes, and impacts of litter. And we thank you for not littering. In other good news this morning, a woman in Ohio by the name of Jennifer scored a year's worth of free Dave's Single Burgers after taking first place in a Wendy's mascot lookalike contest, which was held on World Redhead Day last week. Jennifer said winning the competition is so fun and so amazing because typically redheads weren't celebrated back in the day. She says, now I'm celebrating my differences, and I won a prize for it. And one of the contest judges was Wendy Thomas. She's the daughter of founder Dave Thomas and the real-life inspiration for Wendy's. So there you go. Jennifer, you won the contest in the presence of the actual Wendy. And no doubt you've heard about the canary in a coal mine situation. Well, in the UK, there's an abandoned coal mine that has become a home to several species of owls, and a lot of them. The son of a coal miner who worked there returned to take photos of how nature has reclaimed the mine, and he heard a lot of hooting going on. There are just hundreds and hundreds of them. There you have it, some good news stories to start things off this morning here on News Talk 780 KOH. And we are in a brand new month. Even though it's Monday, we'll see if we can ease you into it a little bit here on the first day of June.

0: And thank you for spending a portion of your Monday morning with us here on News Talk 780 KOH. KOH News Time 5.
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7: This is not headline news. The New York Knicks will face the San Antonio Spurs in the NBA Finals. 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A man was arrested for exposing himself in a Florida Taco Bell. 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Jeff Bezos' Blue Origin rocket blew up on the launch pad. Even worse, no entitled celebrities were on board. And today is the 79th birthday of Rolling Stones guitarist Ronnie Wood, or as he's known by his bandmates, the Baby. 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
0: Indeed it is. 516 News Talk 780 KOH. As we take a look back at some things that happened of significance on this day in history. Let us go back 234 years ago to 1792. It was on this day, back then, Kentucky became the 15th state. And exactly 4 years later, 230 years ago, in 1796, Tennessee became the 16th state. 213 years ago, 1813, the U.S. Navy's battle cry, "Don't give up the ship," was first shouted. Mortally wounded Captain James Lawrence, commander of the U.S. frigate Chesapeake, we thank you for your service. 183 years ago, 1843, Cleveland, Ohio, Buffalo, and Rochester, New York, had snow fall in June. And 149 years later, in 1992, Vanessa Williams would say, "Sometimes the snow falls down in June. Sometimes the sun goes round the moon." 158 years ago, 1868, James Buchanan, the 15th president of the U.S., died in Pennsylvania. He was 77. Buchanan was our only unmarried president, and it has been long rumored that President Buchanan had a male lover, a guy by the name of William Rufus King. 88 years ago, 1938, Superman appeared in the first issue of Action Comics. 2014, a copy sold for $3.2 million, the highest price ever paid for a comic book at that time, and I suspect since. 62 years ago, 1964, the Rolling Stones arrived in New York to begin their first American tour. Their first show was at a high school stadium in Lynn, Massachusetts. And it was just 58 years ago, 1968, Helen Keller died in Westport, Connecticut, at the age of 87. 42 years ago, 1984, Star Trek III, The Search for Spock, was released. And 35 years ago, 1991, David Ruffin, leader of the Temptations, died of a cocaine overdose. He was 50. 30 years ago, 1996, Ray Combs, the second host of the Family Feud show, was admitted to the hospital with head injuries. After two failed suicide attempts, he succeeded on his third attempt on the next day by hanging himself from a bedsheet in the psych ward of the Glendale Adventist Hospital just outside of L.A. And it was 25 years ago, 2001, Moulin Rouge was released, starring Nicole Kidman and Ewan McGregor. So there you have it, some significant items that happened back on this day in history and the people involved. KOH News Time, 590. Coming up on 520 as we check in with the Saxman at the KOH Right Now Traffic Center.
24: Roads remain crash-free at this time. Heavy traffic still reported on 80 eastbound from McCarran Boulevard east to Lockwood. From the Right Now Traffic Center, I'm the Saxman.
25: Good morning, I'm Chloe to Lindsay Matherly with your first alert weather forecast. Today, mostly sunny skies and temperatures are warming up. In fact, we should peak at 83 degrees here in Reno this afternoon with winds at around 10 to 15 miles per hour. Tonight, overnight low of 54, and then tomorrow's going to be mostly sunny and even warmer, all the way to 88 degrees. Now, we will notice a few clouds on Wednesday, but temperatures continue to rise all the way to 89 here in Reno.
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27: Iran says President Masoud Pezeshkian is still on the job despite reports. Iran International, a news service headquartered in the UK, reported over the weekend that Pezeshkian submitted a letter of resignation in protest over the Islamic Revolutionary Guard Corps' power when it comes to wartime decision-making. Iran says it won't agree to any deal with the U.S. unless it fully protects the rights of the Iranian people. More from Mark Mayfield.
28: Tehran's top negotiator made the statement in a newly released video in response to the U.S. stance on negotiations.
9: The New York Times reported that President Trump had sent a new framework to Iran that had tougher terms. Iran has been demanding the release of $12 billion in frozen assets and for Lebanon to be included in any deal. Trump has been unwilling to meet the demand, saying, if we don't get what we want, we're going to end in a different way. I'm Mark Mayfield.
27: The Atlantic hurricane season begins today, and forecasters are not optimistic.
11: An above normal 2022 Atlantic hurricane season, which would make this year the seventh consecutive above normal season.
27: The National Oceanic and Atmospheric Administration's Rick Spinrad believes there will be between 14 and 21 named storms that touch down in the Atlantic throughout the year. He added that forecasters are able to figure out the intensity of the storms way earlier in its cycle than previous years, which is key to avoiding harmful impact from hurricanes. President Trump says, in his words, it is very good that thousands of lawyers quit working for the administration. A New York Times story reported that more than 10,000 lawyers working for the federal government have left since the end of 2024 to 2026. Many of the lawyers who departed the administration in 2025 either retired or left as a result of staffing cuts. I'm Michael Kastner.
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13: Here is News Time 523 as we check in with John Sanchez for our first look at pre-market activity and a recap of Friday's trading session from the offices of Sanchez Gotch Capital Management. You have a nice weekend, sir?
14: I did. Very busy, but very nice. How about yourself?
13: Indeed. Oh, it was just a pleasure. Just a pleasure.
14: Wonderful.
13: Got very little done, but maybe that's why it was such a great weekend.
14: That's why it was a pleasure.
13: There you go.
14: Good weekend to do that. All right, my friend, here's where we sit, and welcome back, by the way. 157 gain on the Dow futures. NASDAQs are up 59. The S&Ps are higher by 20. We've got strength in oil up $3.06, 3.5% rise to $90.42 a barrel. Gold down 59 bucks, $4,534 an ounce. Unchanged on the 10-year at a yield of 4.46%. All right, going back to Friday, what a day it was. My goodness, another trifecta day where we set records on the Dow, the NASDAQ, and the S&P. Dow shot up 364 points to close at 51,032. Remember, Ross, it was just early part of last week. I said, Ross, 50,000. Yep. Here we finished at 51,032. My goodness. NASDAQ a little bit more on the quiet side at 55 points to close at 26,993. So obviously we're right there at the 27,000 mark now on the NASDAQ, and the S&P is up 16 points, or we finished up 16 points. On the calendar, we have construction spending and ISM manufacturing coming our way at 7 o'clock. Later this week, we'll have the non-farm payroll data. Well, the more missiles flew over the weekend. President said that, according to Axios this morning, that he's looking for another round of negotiations, which could last a few more days. Iran seems to be very much not willing to do much of anything at this point. At least those were the comments over the weekend. But and that's the reason we're seeing oil prices spike, but obviously not having an impact on the stock market side. Let's get to our movers. We'll start with Dell, which had one heck of a week last week. Well, they over the weekend, they introduced a redesigned XPS 13 laptop to compete with Apple, according to Bloomberg, making the stock go up $6.99, 1.66% to $4.28 a share. NVIDIA announced at the Taiwan Computex conference that the company will introduce main processors for PCs, stock rising $4.65, 2.2% to $215.77. Taylor Morrison Homes, well, they finally got acquired by Berkshire Hathaway for $72.50 a share. Stock's at $71.59, up 22.38%, a $13.09 gain. Berkshire Hathaway, the B share, it is down just fractionally 77 cents to $473.71 a share. Russell, see you in 30 minutes with the overseas numbers. From the office of Sanchez Net Capital Management, I'm John Sanchez, Newstalk 780 KOH.
13: Thank John. KOH Newstime 526.
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17: 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From tweeting this to Insta that, people are posting more inane drivel than ever. 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
13: Right now, traffic on KOH. Here again, the Saxman.
24: The roads are still crash-free. Delays are still reported on 80 eastbound from McCarran Boulevard east to Lockwood. From the Right Now Traffic Center, I'm the Saxman.
25: I'm Cola Waits' Lindsay Matherly with your First Alert weather forecast. Expect mostly sunny skies today, tomorrow, with temperatures warming up well above average. In fact, we're going to peak at 83 degrees here in Reno this afternoon. Tomorrow, even warmer, all the way to 88. Now, a few clouds will roll through on Wednesday, so expect partly cloudy skies warming up to 89 degrees here in Reno.
13: And right now, we've got 50 degrees here at KOH Radio Center. Just ahead on Reno's Morning News, Jim Daly talks about distinguishing between those who support you and those who don't, as we focus on the family here on Reno's Morning News Plus for Monday, June 1st.
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6: News, I'm Sherry Preston. The U.S. and Iran exchanging fire over the weekend, drawing into question the ceasefire talks that had been happening. The war now in its fourth month. And, says ABC's Rachel Scott,
7: the economic toll continues to hit Americans here at home with these high gas prices. But the president still insists he is in no rush to make a deal late overnight. He posted on social media telling critics to sit back and relax, saying it will all work out in the end.
6: Dozens of arrests now reported outside the ICE detention facility in Newark, New Jersey, a mandatory curfew put in place over the weekend following days of determinations. Another strike into an alleged drug boat in the Eastern Pacific. Three more killed, bringing the number killed since the U.S. strikes began to more than 200. President Trump says he will headline the opening ceremony at the Great American State Fair, marking the nation's 250th birthday. That announcement after most of the musicians who had agreed to perform pulled out, complaining it was too partisan. This is ABC News.
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9: KOH News time, 5:31. It's still 51 degrees here in Reno. I'm Kelsey Frobis, and here's what's trending. One person died in a crash outside Yerington Friday, just after noon. The Nevada Highway Patrol says the crash was a single-vehicle rollover with one confirmed fatality. US 95A was closed in both directions between Yerington and Schurz for several hours, and no further information has been provided. The Costco on 2200 Harvard Way in Reno was evacuated Friday morning. Store staff said the emergency evacuation was allegedly prompted after a pipe burst. Store staff also added they kept the store closed for about 45 minutes to an hour, and it has since been reopened. There is no update yet on what has caused that pipe issue. A hazardous stretch along I-80 east of Sparks is set for a major cleanup after homeless camps in the area have grown and concerns mount over people crossing and traveling near fast-moving traffic. The Bureau of Land Management officials say the location has become increasingly dangerous for both drivers and the people living there. The cleanup is scheduled for Saturday, June 13th, and organizers describe it as a difficult operation because the site is not easily accessible. The effort will include the Sheriff's Office, the Bureau of Land Management, REMSA, the Nevada Department of Transportation, and the Nevada Highway Patrol. One national insurance company says driving in Reno is becoming more risky.
10: Allstate analyzed data related to their auto insurance claims in the 200 most populated U.S. cities to create their 2025 America's Best Drivers Report. Allstate has about 10% of the auto insurance business in the U.S. They found that Reno was the number 64 safest city, a big drop from number 12 in 2015. The average Reno driver goes 10.04 years between crashes, and we have a 5.1% higher risk of a wreck than the national average. Brownsville, Texas was deemed the safest city in America, with Boise number 2 and Fort Collins, Colorado as the third safest. The three worst cities for traffic risk were all back east: Boston, Washington, D.C., and Baltimore. Vegas came in number 174 out of 200, 47% worse than the national average. Jim Poston, News Talk 780, KOH.
9: The Nevada Humane Society is launching a six-week initiative aimed at reducing the free-roaming cat population in Washoe County by offering free spay and neuter procedures for feral cats. The program begins today and will run through mid-July. During that time, qualifying cats brought in by the Washoe County residents will receive the procedure at no cost. Nevada Humane Society said the goal is to reduce the number of kittens surrendered to the shelter as feral cat populations continue to increase. A Carson City man was arrested on firearms charges on Friday. The Carson City Sheriff's Office Special Enforcement Team and the Department of Homeland Security arrested 24-year-old Jeremy Simon in Carson City for possessing illegal firearm parts, specifically Glock switches, which can convert a semi-automatic Glock pistol into a fully automatic firearm. Simon had prior arrests in Carson City related to firearms and obstructing or resisting law enforcement officers. Due to Simon's prior criminal history, the SWAT team made the arrest on Pratt Street near the Sheriff's Office. He faces two counts of unlawful possession of semi-automatic firearms and devices that modify semi-automatic weapons, and two counts of violating probation. The city of Reno has designated the Lucky Motel on East 4th Street as unsafe to occupy due to significant life safety and code compliance concerns. The property was originally approved and permitted as a motel. The property owner, FBGM Investments LLC, recently contracted with Marmot Properties to convert the motel to apartment-style units. The city says the conversions took place without any permits, inspections, or safety approvals required for residential occupancy. There are also no sprinkler systems as required by law. As a result, the city says the building does not meet the standards necessary to ensure resident safety. A bill to regulate the staffing industry cleared the California Senate last week and now goes to the state assembly.
0: The SAFE Act would require staffing agencies to register with the state and prove they have workers' compensation coverage. In January, a judge ordered Mann Staffing in Oxnard to pay $650,000 for failing to provide workers' comp. Andrew Reed, a senior deputy district attorney in Ventura County, investigated the case.
1: There needs to be greater penalties associated with operating without workers' compensation insurance, and not just with workers' compensation insurance that doesn't adequately cover them, but with those that are just operating without it, period.
0: The bill would also require staffing agencies to disclose their finances. I'm Suzanne Potter.
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24: The roads remain crash-free at this time. Heavy traffic still reported on 80 eastbound from McCarran Boulevard east to Lockwood. From the Right Now Traffic Center, I'm the Sax Man.
25: Good morning, I'm Chloe to Lindsay Matherly with your First Alert weather forecast. Today, mostly sunny skies and temperatures are warming up. In fact, we should peak at 83 degrees here in Reno this afternoon with winds at around 10 to 15 miles per hour. Tonight, overnight low of 54, and then tomorrow's going to be mostly sunny and even warmer, all the way to 88 degrees. Now, we will notice a few clouds on Wednesday. The temperatures continue to rise all the way to 89 here in Reno.
13: And right now, we've got 47 degrees, Carson City, 50 here at KOH Radio Center. 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Who do you two there? 5:37 on this very first day of the brand new month of June. I'm Ross Mitchell, and we thank you for joining us here on News Talk 780 KOH. Just a moment, Jim Daly talks about distinguishing between those who support you and those who don't, as we focus on the family. Well, in addition to the war with Iran, the U.S. is in a battle with another enemy, but this enemy takes on various shapes and forms. And here to explain what we're talking about is ABC's Jim Ryan in Dallas. And I guess, Jim, first of all, good morning. You could say this enemy really flexes its muscles, among other things.
2: Yeah, absolutely. The golden muscle, the zebra muscle, the quagga muscle.
13: We have these a problem with that here.
2: Oh, yeah, absolutely. You know, and you've got those in your, these freshwater mollusks that cause problems out there. You also have the tilapia, the northern pike, Eurasian watermill foil. So Nevada has its own issues with invasive species. But across the country, the Bureau of Reclamation has a list of about 15,000 invasive species. These are the ones that have been introduced into some habitat here in this country and now are edging out the natural habitat, the native species that are there. And these are plants and animals and fungi. The mussels are a major problem, especially in California.
13: So, Jim, are we winning the battle, or is it a stalemate?
2: It's a good question. I mean, they will knock it out in one place, and it might pop up somewhere else. The zebra mussels have kind of spread across our part of the country here. In Kern County, north of Los Angeles, a year ago in December of 2024, they monitor the lakes and the waterways and the public water systems and found that there were no golden mussels there. One year later, they suddenly found that, it was becoming essentially clogged up with these things. And it's the shells of these animals that cause so much trouble for public water supply systems and the equipment that keeps it going.
13: And one of the ways these spread is you take a boat out of one body of water and it's got a mussel attached to it. Put it in another body of water, and there you go. You're off to the races once again, which is why boat inspections are so very, very critical during the summer and all year long, for that matter.
2: That's exactly right. That's why boaters are urged and required to scrape off anything that's on the bottom there or in the ballast water. That's one way that they move from lake to lake, or mussels find their way into new habitats because they're carried on personal watercraft.
13: And in addition to mussels, I understand there are about 15,000 other plants, animals, and fungi, if you will,
3: that are part of this problem, and they're actually on the U.S. Register of Invasive Species.
2: They are, but specifically the quagga and the golden and the zebra mussels. The Department of the Interior, which has the branch, the Bureau of Reclamation, is offering a $550,000 prize for the person who has some idea to eliminate the risk posed by these various mussels. So, yeah, the net has been cast, and want information, you can go to the Bureau of Reclamation.
3: All right. Jim Ryan, as always, great to talk to you. Have a wonderful day, and we'll talk to you again soon. Take care.
2: Thanks, Ross.
3: ABC's Jim Ryan for us in Dallas this morning. KOH News Time, 5:41.
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1: Here it's News Time 545, and that's time to focus on the family. Here's Jim Daly.
2: 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I'm Jim Daly.
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1: 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Traffic, here is the Saxman.
7: The roads remain crash-free at this time. Heavy traffic still reported on 80 eastbound from McCarran Boulevard east to Lockwood. From the Right Now Traffic Center, I'm the Saxman.
8: Good morning, I'm KOH's Lindsay Matherly with your first alert weather forecast. We've got a pretty warm week ahead of us with sunny skies, light winds, and a high of 83 degrees here in Reno this afternoon. We'll cool down tonight with an overnight low of 54, and then tomorrow even warmer, mostly sunny with a high of 88. And we're going to stay in the upper 80s Wednesday through Friday with a slight cool down for the upcoming weekend.
1: And right now, 48 degrees, Carson City, 51 here at KOH Radio Center. 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
1: Now at 5:49, our News Watch continues. Here's Michael Kastner.
9: Iran says President Masoud Pezeshkian is still on the job despite reports Iran International, a news service headquartered in the UK, reported over the weekend that Pezeshkian submitted a letter of resignation in protest over the Islamic Revolutionary Guard Corps' power when it comes to wartime decision-making. Iran says it won't agree to any deal with the U.S. unless it fully protects the rights of the Iranian people. More from Mark Mayfield.
10: Tehran's top negotiator made the statement in a newly released video in response to the U.S. stance on negotiations. The New York Times reported that President Trump had sent a new framework to Iran that had tougher terms. Iran has been demanding the release of $12 billion in frozen assets and for Lebanon to be included in any deal. Trump has been unwilling to meet the demand, saying, if we don't get what we want, we're going to end in a different way. I'm Mark Mayfield.
9: The Atlantic hurricane season begins today, and forecasters are not optimistic.
11: An above normal 2022 Atlantic hurricane season, which would make this year the seventh consecutive above normal season.
9: The National Oceanic and Atmospheric Administration's Rick Spinrad believes there will be between 14 and 21 named storms that touch down in the Atlantic throughout the year. He added that forecasters are able to figure out the intensity of the storms way earlier in its cycle than previous years, which is key to avoiding harmful impact from hurricanes. President Trump says, in his words, it is very good that thousands of lawyers quit working for the administration. A New York Times story reported that more than 10,000 lawyers working for the federal government have left since the end of 2024 to 2026. Many of the lawyers who departed the administration in 2025 either retired or left as a result of staffing cuts. I'm Michael Kasten.
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1: 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John, how are we doing this time around?
14: Well, not much has changed over the last 30 minutes. Ross, last report, we're up 157 on the Dow futures, now up 152. NASDAQs were up 90, now, or excuse me, up 59, now up 80, so a little more movement there. S&P's about the same, a 22-point gain. Oil update, come down. We've come down a little bit from last report where we had a little over a $3 gain, now up $2.58, $89.90 a barrel. Gold right now down $61.50, $4,531.50. Still unchanged on the 10-year at a yield of 4.45. All right, around the world we shall go to Japan. They had a good session, 605-point rise, 0.91%. Nikkei closed at 66,934. Hong Kong up 216 points, 0.86%. China lost 11 points, or 0.27%. And we turn things over to the Eurozone. Right now we have Germany up 145 points, 0.57%. France gaining 26 points, 0.32%. London negative 25, or 0.24%. Once again, two reports on the calendar. They're both at 7, and that'll be construction spending and ISM manufacturing. In the meantime, I'll be back with you in 30 minutes with the pre-market movers and the shakers. From the office of Sanchez Gaunt Capital Management, I'm John Sanchez, Newstalk 780 KOH.
1: Thanks, sir. KOH News Time, 5:54.
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1: Now traffic on KOH 557. Here is the Zaxman.
7: The roads remain crash-free at this time. Heavy traffic still reported on 80 eastbound from McCarran Boulevard east to Lockwood. From the Right Now Traffic Center, I'm the Zaxman.
8: I'm Cola Waits with Lindsay Matherly with your first alert weather forecast. Expect mostly sunny skies today, tomorrow, with temperatures warming up well above average. In fact, we're going to peak at 83 degrees here in Reno this afternoon. Tomorrow, even warmer, all the way to 88. Now, a few clouds will roll through on Wednesday, so expect partly cloudy skies warming up to 89 degrees here in Reno.
1: And right now, we've got 48 degrees, Carson City, 50 here at KOH Radio Center. As we check the Crime Stoppers notebook, that takes us to, of all places, Florida. Gee, who would have thought, right? Something happening bad in Florida. Something unappetizing happened at a Taco Bell, and shockingly, it does not involve the food. A 28-year-old man in Florida by the name of Brandon Irizarry was arrested Thursday after he exposed himself outside the Taco Bell. Now, it's unclear what he was up to, but the sheriff's office jokingly said he had his Jimmy Chonga out near a side door. He had multiple pairs of pants pulled down, but did try to cover himself, of course, when he saw the cops. He's been arrested for unlawful exposure of organs and is being held on $5,000 bond. I'm surprised he didn't try to make a run for the border when he saw them coming. Of course, when you get your pants down around your ankles, I guess that can be somewhat difficult. KOH News Time, 5:59. Good morning and happy Monday. First day of the brand new month of June. We thank you for joining us here on News Talk 780 KOH. Just ahead, Kim Komando's Consumer Tech Update. And this morning, Kim talks about using AI as a resource during the upcoming election. And we'll take a look at some things you can look forward to during this brand new month of June. All that and more in the next hour of Reno's Morning News Plus.
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4: From ABC News, I'm Sherry Preston. An overnight curfew has been lifted in Newark near the ICE detention center that's been the scene of protests for days now. ABC's Aaron Katursky is outside Delaney Hall, where New Jersey State Police have been sent in to take control.
22: Overnight protesters clashing with police. There were dozens of arrests for violating a curfew the mayor of Newark imposed outside the ICE detention center at Delaney Hall. Anywhere within a half mile is off limits from 9 p.m. to 6 a.m., and police moved in to clear the streets. The arrest capped a combative weekend with some protesters setting fires and using barricades as weapons. Mounted police and officers in riot gear pushing them back.
4: Demonstrators say the conditions inside that facility are abhorrent, with reports of malnutrition, unsanitary living conditions, and inadequate medical care. This morning, Iranian state media is reporting that the company's top officials are reviewing President Trump's latest ceasefire proposal. Iran's lead negotiator, however, is saying they, quote, do not trust the enemy's words and promises. A federal judge agreeing to essentially reopen the lawsuit that President Trump filed, then withdrew, against the IRS in exchange for that $1.8 billion so-called anti-weaponization fund. Here's ABC's Catherine Falders.
23: This decision from this judge came after 35 former federal judges filed and asked her, they asked the judge who oversaw this, they asked her to reopen the case. These judges alleged that Trump's efforts in terms of suing himself, suing the federal government, they said that this amounted to serious misconduct. The judges alleged that Trump is abusing the federal court system here. So the judge, in a short four-page order over the weekend, said that, okay, she would consider it.
4: Former Federal Reserve Chair Jerome Powell accepting the John F. Kennedy Profile and Courage Award in Boston. In his speech, he described the Fed's independence as a priceless asset. This is ABC News.
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25: KOH News time, 6:02. It's still 51 degrees here in Reno. I'm Kelsey Frobis, and here's what's trending. An Amber Alert has been issued after a child was abducted from a Carson City home. 5-year-old Amaya Mathoff was reportedly taken this morning. The suspect is identified as Christopher Mathoff and is driving a 2020 Jeep Grand Cherokee with Oregon license plate 576QNU. The last known direction of travel is southbound towards Quartz Hill, California. Anyone with information is urged to contact the Carson City Sheriff's Office immediately. On Saturday, an 18-year-old suspect was arrested after a domestic disturbance involving a firearm. At 11:30 p.m., deputies found the suspect in a stolen vehicle at a Reno apartment complex. Deputies surrounded the vehicle and issued verbal commands. The suspect, Sheldon Lands, exited the vehicle and was taken into custody without incident. A firearm, multiple magazines, and ammunition were recovered from the vehicle. Lands was booked into the Washoe County Detention Facility on multiple felony charges, including robbery with the use of a deadly weapon, false imprisonment with the use of a deadly weapon constituting domestic violence, assault with a deadly weapon, possession of a modified semi-automatic firearm, and possession of a stolen motor vehicle. One national insurance company says driving in Reno traffic is becoming more risky.
26: Allstate analyzed data related to their auto insurance claims in the 200 most populated U.S. cities to create their 2025 America's Best Drivers Report. Allstate has about 10% of the auto insurance business in the U.S. They found that Reno was the number 64 safest city, a big drop from number 12 in 2015. The average Reno driver goes 10.04 years between crashes, and we have a 5.1% higher risk of a wreck than the national average. Brownsville, Texas was deemed the safest city in America, with Boise number 2 and Fort Collins, Colorado as the third safest. The three worst cities for traffic risk were all back east: Boston, Washington, D.C., and Baltimore. Vegas came in number 174 out of 200, 47% worse than the national average. Jim Poston, News Talk 780, KOH.
25: A Carson City man was arrested on firearm charges on Friday. The Carson City Sheriff's Office Special Enforcement Team and the Department of Homeland Security arrested 24-year-old Jeremy Simon in Carson City for possessing illegal firearm parts, specifically Glock switches, which can convert a semi-automatic Glock pistol into a fully automatic firearm. Simon had prior arrests in Carson City related to firearms and obstructing or resisting law enforcement officers. Due to Simon's prior criminal history, the SWAT team made the arrest on Pratt Street near the Sheriff's Office. He faces two counts of unlawful possession of a semi-automatic firearm and devices that modify semi-automatic weapons, as well as two counts of violating probation. The city of Reno has designated the Lucky Motel on East 4th Street as unsafe to occupy due to significant life safety and code compliance concerns. The property was originally approved and permitted as a motel. The property owner, FBGM Investments, recently contracted with Marmot Properties to convert that motel to apartment-style units. The city says the conversions took place without any permits, inspections, or safety approvals required for residential occupancy. There's also no sprinkler systems as required by law. As a result, the city says the building does not meet the standards necessary to ensure resident safety. A hazardous stretch along I-80 east of Sparks is set for a major cleanup after homeless camps in the area grew and concerns mounted about people crossing and traveling near fast-moving traffic. The Bureau of Land Management officials say the location has become increasingly dangerous for both drivers and the people living there. The cleanup is scheduled for Saturday, June 13th, and organizers describe it as a difficult operation because the site is not easily accessible. The effort will include the Sheriff's Office, the Bureau of Land Management, REMSA, the Nevada Department of Transportation, and the Nevada Highway Patrol. 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Here's the Sax Man.
26: The roads remain crash-free at this time. Delays are still reported on 80 eastbound from Sparks Boulevard to Lockwood. From the Right Now Traffic Center, I'm the Sax Man.
8: Good morning, I'm Coley to Lindsay Matherly with your First Alert weather forecast. Today, mostly sunny skies and temperatures are warming up. In fact, we should peak at 83 degrees

0: overnight low of 54, and then tomorrow's going to be mostly sunny and even warmer, all the way to 88 degrees. And we will notice a few clouds on Wednesday, but temperatures continue to rise all the way to 89 here in Reno.
1: And right now, we've got 50 degrees at KOH Radio Center. 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

0: 607 Reno's Morning News Plus for Monday, the first day of the brand new month of June underway. I'm Ross Mitchell, and we thank you for joining us here on News Talk 780 KOH. Well, apparently you don't need a big studio and a multi-million dollar budget to produce a box office success. Joining us now to explain is ABC News technology reporter Mike Dubusky in New York. Interesting results from the box office, huh, Mike?
1: Yeah, that's right. The top two movies at the box office both come from 20-year-old directors who got their start on YouTube, and they were so successful that they knocked a Star Wars movie down to third place, which is really significant. Star Wars obviously been around for decades. It is largely thought of as a surefire hit at theaters. It seems like some of that wisdom is being turned on its head this weekend. So in the number one slot was Backrooms. This is an original horror film made for about $10 million by Kane Parsons. Kane Parsons is a 20-year-old who rose to prominence making horror short films on YouTube, mainly relying on this free-to-use CGI editing software called Blender. This movie came out this past weekend on Thursday. The first day it was in theaters, it made back its budget. So it made $10 million even before the weekend began. Its total gross over the whole window of the weekend was about $81 million, and estimates might change over the next few days, but still, that is a huge amount of money for a movie that was made for a relatively low budget. In fact, it is the largest original horror debut in history. It is the biggest R-rated movie to open in 2026 so far, and it is among the top 15 R-rated movies of all time when it comes to the opening weekend box office. It is a bigger movie than The Devil Wears Prada 2. It is a bigger movie than the latest Scream. It is a bigger movie than Hoppers, which was the Pixar movie that came out earlier this year. And what's interesting about this is, again, Kane Parsons, 20 years old, he is the youngest person to debut a movie at number one at the box office. The number two slot at the box office is almost more interesting. Obsession comes from a different horror director. This one's name is Curry Barker. He's 27. And this movie is on track to rake in $26 million this weekend. It's been out for 3 weeks, and it's grown its gross at the box office each of those weekends. That is incredibly rare. In fact, the last time that has happened for a non-Christmas release was Jaws in 1975.
0: Wow. So, Mike, are there any stars that we know or names that we know acting in these films?
1: So, yes, but maybe not like Tom Cruise, Denzel Washington, right, Julia Roberts level stars. In Backrooms, you have Renata Reinsva, who is gaining some prominence in the United States, obviously a very established Norwegian actress. She was in Sentimental Value this past year, nominated for an Oscar for that film. You know, she's kind of gaining some traction here. And then Chiwetel Ejiofor, who has been around for a long time. He was in the Doctor Strange movies. He's been in a bunch of other stuff. Those are the two leads of Backrooms. The fun thing about Obsession is that it's basically all unknowns. The biggest star is Indy Navaretti, who plays kind of the main, possessed girl in that film. And she, was on the show Superman and Lois for a little while. She kind of dabbled in TV before moving over to movies. And she is garnering a ton of critical acclaim for that movie. So it was really this kind of big discovery moment for her. And it seems like they're really enjoying the fruits of that this weekend. Again, Obsession made for $750,000. Their total gross over the last 3 weeks globally is now past $100 million. And it appears that Focus Features, the distributor of Obsession, is pushing back the date for this movie to release on digital. That was supposed to happen tomorrow. Now that date has disappeared off the calendar as Focus Features maybe tries to foster this word-of-mouth hit that they have in their arsenal.
0: All right. Now, you mentioned some free CGI software being used. Is the company that offers that for free rethinking things now that their product is making

0: that successful movies are being used?
1: Unclear, and you know, to be clear, it's unclear if like Blender was used in the movie version of Backrooms.
0: Okay.
1: It seems like he relied on that for the YouTube stuff primarily, but possibly there's definitely a ton of overlap there. The Backrooms, for what it is you know, a thing that is pretty friendly to CGI. It plays on this idea of liminal spaces, this idea that you're in a familiar environment that is somehow off or wrong in some way. And in the case of the Backrooms, that's like this endless expanse of hallways with kind of yellowing wallpaper and buzzing overhead fluorescent lights. It's like, what if you got lost in the back rooms of a hotel or an office building and couldn't find your way out? That's where the horror comes from there. And, you know, that you know, lends itself nicely to editing software like Blender, because it's a lot of hard angles and stuff like that. And it was also sort of filtered through the lens of, like, the 1990s, where, you know, VHS recorders were a little bit lower quality. So that lower quality adds to kind of the feeling of unknown. Maybe you can't see everything in the frame because it's not as high quality an image.
0: Gotcha.
1: This is the same thing that the Blair Witch Project played on back in the 1990s.
0: Really?
1: Very much akin to that film as well.
0: All right, so any idea how Rotten Tomatoes, you know, the critics are rating these films?
1: Pretty well, I would say. I mean, from what we understand, again, it's early days. The Backrooms, you know, it is a pretty well-reviewed movie. People have their quibbles here and there with it, but, you know, it is certain that a lot of people are enthusiastic about it, especially young people. According to Post-Track data, about 85% of this audience was under the age of 35. More than half of it was under 25. Obsession is very well-reviewed, right? That is being looked at as, like, kind of the quality pick here. It is a brutal horror movie, for what it's worth, but if you like that kind of thing, if you are in for some real scares, then Obsession is kind of the place to be, it seems like. And that stands kind of in contrast to The Mandalorian and Grogu. You know, we mentioned that these two movies beat out a Star Wars movie. That movie, The Mandalorian and Grogu, debuted just last weekend.
0: Great.
1: And dropped off 70% since then to
0: Wow.
1: this weekend. That is the steepest week 2 decline for a Star Wars movie ever. Of course, there are some caveats here. Mandalorian and Grogu, it's not like a mainline Star Wars title. It's not like Episode 10 or anything like that. It's a spinoff of a TV show and so on and so forth. But even still, you can imagine that executives are looking at this as a real watershed moment. Maybe the next big hit won't come from an established brand like Star Wars or, you know, The Lord of the Rings or whatever it happens to be. Maybe it comes from something a little bit more obscure. Maybe we tap into this sort of Gen Z audience that for a long time we thought maybe wasn't going to the movies. Maybe they were streaming stuff more. Turns out, at least according to this one data point, they do turn out to movies. It's just maybe not the stuff that, you know, we expected them to.
0: Indeed. Mike Dubusky, as always, thank you for joining us. And boy, we'll see you tomorrow on Tech Tuesday.
1: Sounds good to me.
0: All right. Take care. ABC's Mike Dubusky, technology reporter for us in New York this morning. And you can join Mike tomorrow at the same time for Tech Tuesday on News Talk 780 KOH 64.
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9: 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Well, ChatGPT appears to have developed a pro-environmental, left-libertarian orientation, meaning on most political issues, Chat's opinions are basically liberal. Here's an example. Forbes magazine verified when given the prompt, write a poem about President Trump, it refused, but wrote one about President Biden. That has since been corrected. Still, research shows that Google's Gemini and OpenAI's ChatGPT 4 are the most politically biased, while Elon Musk's Grok and Anthropic's Claude the least. 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
0: Right now, traffic on Reno's Morning News from the KOH Right Now Traffic Center. Here is the Saxman.
12: The roads continue to be crash-free at this time. Delays are reported on 80 eastbound from Vista to Lockwood. From the Right Now Traffic Center, I'm the Saxman.
13: Good morning, I'm KOH's Lindsay Matherly with your First Alert weather forecast. We've got a pretty warm week ahead of us with sunny skies, light winds, and a high of 83 degrees here in Reno this afternoon. We'll cool down tonight with an overnight low of 54, and then tomorrow even warmer, mostly sunny with a high of 88. And we're going to stay in the upper 80s Wednesday through Friday with a slight cool down for the upcoming weekend.
0: And right now we've got 46 degrees. Minden, Gardnerville, Carson City checking in with 49 degrees. And we bump up to 51 here at KOH Radio Center. 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
14: The markets ended the month of May at record highs, and whether they stay there depends a lot on the job sector. Daria Albinger says this is an important week for that.
15: We'll get several key reads on hiring heading up to Friday's employment numbers for last month. They start with the Labor Department's report on post-job openings. That'll be released on Tuesday. Next is ADP's monthly hiring survey on Wednesday. The payroll processor only measures it at private employers, but economists consider it to be a good indication of what to expect from the monthly numbers. And on Thursday, we get the weekly jobless claims report. They're considered a proxy for layoffs. I'm Daria Albinger.
14: Investigators in Cameron County, Texas, have ruled that an accident killed a worker at SpaceX last month, Tammy Trujillo reports.
16: 25-year-old Jose Bautista died on May 15th when a 7,700-pound column beam collapsed, pulling him down. The beam hit Bautista as he fell to the concrete floor below. A foreman reportedly told investigators that Bautista may have assumed the beam was secured because anchor bolts had been installed. OSHA is still investigating Bautista's death.
14: Organizers are once again setting up a memorial for the victims of the late sex criminal Jeffrey Epstein outside of the disgraced financier's Zorro Ranch.
17: We're going to keep on rebuilding. We'll be out here every time until we get justice and accountability. And we're not going to stop.
14: That's one of the organizers of the memorial, Kathy Barber. Located just 30 miles south of Santa Fe, New Mexico, the property saw dozens of people return over the weekend to put up the memorial for the second time this year. State Representative Tara Lujan claims whoever is responsible for desecrating the memorial could face charges under a new state law. And Bill Cosby won't be getting a new trial after a woman won a nearly $60 million verdict in her lawsuit against the disgraced actor. Donna Motzinger argued in her sexual battery lawsuit that Cosby drugged and raped her decades ago. I'm Michael Kastner.
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28: Right now, traffic on KOH. Here's the Sax Man.
29: There's no crashes or major slowdowns reported in and around the Spaghetti Bowl or on either major freeway. From the Right Now Traffic Center, I'm the Sax Man.
30: I'm Cola Waits, Lindsay Matherly with your First Alert weather forecast. Expect mostly sunny skies today, tomorrow, with temperatures warming up well above average. In fact, we're going to peak at 83 degrees here in Reno this afternoon. Tomorrow, even warmer, all the way to 88. Now, a few clouds will roll through on Wednesday, so expect partly cloudy skies warming up to 89 degrees here in Reno.
28: And right now we've got 46 degrees. Minden, Gardnerville, Carson City with 49 degrees. Cold Springs checking in with 48 degrees. And we're holding 51 here at KOH Radio Center. 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And now, the second location of Roy Foster's at 40 Victorian in Sparks, just west of McCarran. Roy Foster's Automotive. Huge news time coming up on 6:30. And just ahead, we'll take a look at some things you can look forward to in this brand new month of June. And what is the first day of the week? Is it Sunday? Is it Monday? Or is it some other day? Take a look at that debate just ahead as well.
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2: ABC News, I'm Sherry Preston. Arrests outside the ICE Detention Center in Newark, New Jersey, after police and riot gear pushed protesters back and set up a curfew. ABC's Phil Tate was there this morning.
3: The outskirts of the detention center has seen several protests, and last night marked the first night of a curfew that went into effect from 9 p.m. till 6 this morning for a half mile. Demonstrators rallied near the barricaded area outside Delaney Hall during the day. By dusk, protesters clashed with law enforcement for yet another night. Police were in riot gear, the mountain unit on scene to enforce the curfew, ending with a few dozen arrests.
2: In the Middle East, the U.S. and Iran exchanging even more fire, raising questions about where things stand with the ceasefire. Doctors in Central Africa saying they can't keep up with the flood of Ebola patients. 282 people are suspected to have died from it, but there are more than 1,000 suspected cases in the Democratic Republic of the Congo and Uganda. This is ABC News.
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10: KOH News time, 6:31. It's now 52 degrees here in Reno. This news report is sponsored by Lakeside Manor. I'm Kelsey Frobis, and here's what's trending. An Amber Alert has been issued after a child was abducted from a Carson City home. 5-year-old Amaya Mathoff was reportedly taken this morning. The suspect is identified as Christopher Mathoff and is driving a 2020 Jeep Grand Cherokee with Oregon license plate 576QNU. The last known direction of travel is southbound towards Quartz Hill, California. Anyone with information is urged to contact the Carson City Sheriff's Office immediately. On Saturday, an 18-year-old suspect was arrested after a domestic disturbance involving a firearm. At 11:30 p.m., deputies found the suspect in a stolen vehicle at a Reno apartment complex. Deputies surrounded the vehicle and issued verbal commands. The suspect, Sheldon Lands, exited the vehicle and was taken into custody without incident. A firearm, multiple magazines, and ammunition were recovered from the vehicle. Lands was booked into the Washoe County Detention Facility on multiple felony charges, including robbery with the use of a deadly weapon, false imprisonment with the use of a deadly weapon constituting domestic violence, assault with a deadly weapon, possession of a modified semi-automatic firearm, and possession of a stolen motor vehicle. One national insurance company says driving in Reno is becoming more risky.
16: Allstate analyzed data related to their auto insurance claims in the 200 most populated U.S. cities to create their 2025 America's Best Drivers Report. Allstate has about 10% of the auto insurance business in the U.S. They found that Reno was the number 64 safest city, a big drop from number 12 in 2015. The average Reno driver goes 10.04 years between crashes, and we have a 5.1% higher risk of a wreck than the national average. Brownsville, Texas was deemed the safest city in America, with Boise number 2 and Fort Collins, Colorado as the third safest. The three worst cities for traffic risk were all back east: Boston, Washington, D.C., and Baltimore. Vegas came in number 174 out of 200, 47% worse than the national average. Jim Poston, News Talk 780, KOH.
10: A Carson City man was arrested on firearms charges on Friday. The Carson City Sheriff's Office Special Enforcement Team and the Department of Homeland Security arrested 24-year-old Jeremy Simon in Carson City for possessing illegal firearm parts, specifically Glock switches, which can convert a semi-automatic Glock pistol into a fully automatic firearm. Simon had prior arrests in Carson City related to firearms and obstructing or resisting law enforcement officers. Due to Simon's prior criminal history, the SWAT team made the arrest on Pratt Street near the sheriff's office. He faces two counts of unlawful possession of semi-automatic firearms and devices that modify semi-automatic weapons, and two counts of violating probation. The city of Reno has designated the Lucky Motel on East 4th Street as unsafe to occupy due to significant life safety and code compliance concerns. The property was originally approved and permitted as a motel. The property owner, FBGM Investments, recently contracted with Marmot Properties to convert that motel to apartment-style units. The city says the conversions took place without any permits, inspections, or safety approvals required for residential occupancy. Further, there are no sprinkler systems as required by law. As a result, the city says the building does not meet the standards necessary to ensure resident safety. A hazardous stretch along I-80 east of Sparks is set for a major cleanup after homeless camps in the area grew and concerns mounted about people crossing and traveling near fast-moving traffic. The Bureau of Land Management officials say the location has become increasingly dangerous for both drivers and the people driving there. The cleanup is scheduled for Saturday, June 13th, and organizers describe it as a difficult operation because the site is not easily accessible. The effort will include the Sheriff's Office, the Bureau of Land Management, REMSA, the Nevada Department of Transportation, and the Nevada Highway Patrol. Nevada Humane Society is launching a six-week initiative aimed at reducing the free roaming cat population in Washoe County by offering free spay and neuter procedures for feral cats. The program begins today and will run through mid-July. During that time, qualifying cats brought in by Washoe County residents will receive the procedure at no cost. Nevada Humane Society says the goal is to reduce the number of kittens surrendered to the shelter as feral cat populations continue to increase. Right now, traffic and weather together on News Talk 780 KOH. Here's the Sax Man.
29: The roads are still crash-free. Delays are reported on 395 southbound from Lemon to Panther. From the Right Now Traffic Center, I'm the Sax Man.
30: Good morning, I'm Coloway to Lindsay Matherly with your First Alert weather forecast. Today, mostly sunny skies and temperatures are warming up. In fact, we should peak at 83 degrees here in Reno this afternoon with winds at around 10 to 15 miles per hour. Tonight, overnight low of 54, and then tomorrow's going to be mostly sunny and even warmer, all the way to 88 degrees. Now, we will notice a few clouds on Wednesday, but temperatures continue to rise all the way to 89 here in Reno.
28: And right now, we've got 46 degrees. Minden, Gardnerville, Carson City with 49 degrees. Gulf Springs holding on to 48 degrees. And we're looking at 51 here at KOH Radio Center. 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Hey! Hey, to you too there. 637 Reno's Morning News Plus for Monday, the first day of the brand new month of June underway. I'm Ross Mitchell, and we thank you for joining us here at News Talk 780 KOH. Kelsey Frobis at the anchor energy desk, Saxman in the Right Now Traffic Center, John Sanchez tracking Wall Street. He'll have an update for us at 653. The opening numbers, brokerage upgrades and downgrades. Along the way, we'll get the scoop from the goop. Some advice for helping a new mom prosper. But as I said, this is the first day of the brand new month, June. And here's some things to look forward to in June, depending on what you like and what's important to you. But if you're a sports fan, the Stanley Cup Finals start tomorrow, and the NBA Finals get going on Wednesday. French Open tennis, of course, tournament runs through June 7th, and the FIFA World Cup gets underway on the 11th, and the U.S. team takes on Paraguay on the 12th. Golf, U.S. Open is June 18th through the 21st, and the UFC White House event, UFC Freedom 250, is happening June 14th. By the way, the first official day of summer is June 21st, which also happens to be Father's Day this year. A ton of movies are hitting theaters. Masters of the Universe comes out this Friday, and so does Scary Movie 6. Steven Spielberg's Disclosure Day will be released on the 12th. Toy Story 5, out June 19th, and Supergirl and Jackass Best and Last, both hit theaters June 26th. Those two films mutually exclusive, of course. On television and streaming, new seasons of America's Got Talent and Love Island hit NBC and Peacock tomorrow night. Season 5 of Sweet Magnolias comes to Netflix on the 11th. Third season of House of Dragon will be on HBO the 21st. Season 2 of the live-action Avatar, The Last Airbender, hits Netflix June 25th. And the fifth and final season of FX's The Bear. The Bear will premiere June 25th. Now, if you're into award shows and music specials, there are a few that should be on your radar. The 79th Tony Awards on June 7th, and a CMA Fest, which will air on ABC June 25th and Hulu the following day, and the BET Awards on June 28th. Meanwhile, finally, the holidays. Of course, the big ones, Father's Day, as we mentioned, on the 21st. It's also Pride Month, and Juneteenth on the 19th, and we're gearing up for America's big 250th birthday in July, of course. Few more, National Best Friends Day, June 8th. Flag Day is on the 14th. We've got National Martini Day on the 19th. And National Selfie Day is June 21st. Be careful. And, of course, there is a good chance that you are likely to hear a television anchor somewhere in your realm who just can't believe it is June 1st.
0: It is June 1st.
4: Cannot believe it, can you?
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19: Hard to believe it's June 1st.
21: I can't believe it's June.
22: I know, June 1st.
4: I cannot believe it's June 1st. Cannot believe that it's already June 1st. Hard to believe it's June already.
21: It's June.
4: It is June.
23: Can you believe it's June already?
4: No, it's unbelievable.
31: Can you believe it?
32: May went by quickly. It really did.
28: Okay, various television anchors from around the country amazed that it's already June 1st. Meanwhile, what is the first day of the week? There's a debate going on. Is it Sunday? Is it Monday or some other day? You know, we say, well, how about we do that the week of? Do you say the week of whatever that Sunday is or the week of whatever that Monday is? In a new poll, people were asked, what is the first day of the week? And actually, we apparently are kind of split on this. 54% of Americans said Monday, 45% said Sunday, possibly because calendars in this country usually start with Sunday, and 1% said another day. Could be Tuesday or Saturday, who knows? But among non-Americans, 86% said Monday was the first day of the week, only 14% said Sunday, and 1% said another day. According to timeanddate.com, though, Sunday is the start of the week in most of the Western Hemisphere, including the U.S., Canada, Brazil, and Argentina. Mexico goes with Monday. Monday is the start in most Europe and Asian countries, along with Australia, Africa, and basically split half and half. And Saturday is considered the first day of the week in Iran, Afghanistan, and Somalia. So you choose. Whatever you choose, you won't be wrong somewhere. KOH News Time 6:43. Is this the first or second day of the week?
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12: Colleague of mine was telling me the other day about how their Instagram feed is filled with videos, most of them kind of funny, about how grandparents and friends tend to bulldoze new parents out of the way to get to see their baby. Now, as a dad of three daughters, I know how life really does become all about them the moment those kids are born. But I also know parents are still people, too, who need their own attention beyond being mom or dad. And moms, in particular, in those early years, can feel especially invisible in the eyes of other people. So what can you do to stop contributing to what is known as maternal invisibility? Women we spoke to said these two things were the most helpful. When people stopped to ask how they could best support them, number one, or when they took the initiative to handle certain tasks that obviously needed to be done. I'm Dr. Sanjay Gupta, helping you live a better life.
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19: The roads continue to be crash-free at this time. Delays are still reported on 395 southbound from Lemon to Panther. From the Right Now Traffic Center, I'm the Saxman.
18: Good morning, I'm Cola Waits, Lindsay Matherly with your First Alert weather forecast. We've got a pretty warm week ahead of us with sunny skies, light winds, and a high of 83 degrees here in Reno this afternoon. We'll cool down tonight with an overnight low of 54, and then tomorrow even warmer, mostly sunny with a high of 88. And we're going to stay in the upper 80s Wednesday through Friday with a slight cool down for the upcoming weekend.
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20: The markets ended the month of May at record highs, and whether they stay there depends a lot on the job sector. Daria Albinger says this is an important week for that.
21: We'll get several key reads on hiring heading up to Friday's employment numbers for last month. They start with the Labor Department's report on post-job openings. That'll be released on Tuesday. Next is ADP's monthly hiring survey on Wednesday. The payroll processor only measures it at private employers, but economists consider it to be a good indication of what to expect from the monthly numbers. And on Thursday, we get the weekly jobless claims report. They're considered a proxy for layoffs. I'm Daria Albinger.
20: Investigators in Cameron County, Texas, have ruled that an accident killed a worker at SpaceX last month, Tammy Trujillo reports.
22: 25-year-old Jose Bautista died on May 15th when a 7,700-pound column beam collapsed, pulling him down. The beam hit Bautista as he fell to the concrete floor below. A foreman reportedly told investigators that Bautista may have assumed the beam was secured because anchor bolts had been installed. OSHA is still investigating Bautista's death.
20: Organizers are once again setting up a memorial for the victims of the late sex criminal Jeffrey Epstein outside of the disgraced financier's Zorro Ranch.
23: We're going to keep on rebuilding. We'll be out here every time until we get justice and accountability. And we're not going to stop.
20: That's one of the organizers of the memorial, Kathy Barber. Located just 30 miles south of Santa Fe, New Mexico, the property saw dozens of people return over the weekend to put up the memorial for the second time this year. State Representative Tara Lujan claims whoever is responsible for desecrating the memorial could face charges under a new state law. And Bill Cosby won't be getting a new trial after a woman won a nearly $60 million verdict in her lawsuit against the disgraced actor. Donna Motzinger argued in her sexual battery lawsuit that Cosby drugged and raped her decades ago. I'm Michael Kastner.
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4: Right now, traffic on KOH. 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
5: CHP reports a collision near Truckee on 80 westbound just west of the Donner Lake off-ramp, and heavy traffic's reported on 395 southbound from Lemon to Panther. From the Right Now Traffic Center, I'm the Sax Man.
6: I'm KOH's Lindsay Matherly with your First Alert weather forecast. Expect mostly sunny skies today, tomorrow, with temperatures warming up well above average. In fact, we're going to peak at 83 degrees here in Reno this afternoon. Tomorrow, even warmer, all the way to 88. Now, a few clouds will roll through on Wednesday, so expect partly cloudy skies warming up to 89 degrees here in Reno.
4: 51 degrees, Carson City. 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Just ahead, Sean Hannity talks about the decline of Europe. 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
9: From ABC News, I'm Sherry Preston. President Trump continuing to insist he is in no rush to make a deal with Iran on ending the war. Late overnight, he posted on social media that critics should sit back and relax. It'll all work out in the end. ABC's Rachel Scott has more from the White House.
10: This morning, Iranian state media is reporting the country's top officials are reviewing the president's proposals. The country's top negotiator casting doubt on how quickly a deal could come together, reportedly saying, quote, "Do not trust the enemy's words and promises." Complicating negotiations, Iran's insistence that the war end on all fronts, including Israel's massive ground operation in Lebanon. Israel now pushing further into the country than they have in 26 years as they fight Iranian-backed Hezbollah. Capturing Beaufort Castle, nestled on a strategic mountaintop. The Israeli flag now flying above its walls.
9: Heavy traffic leaving southern Beirut today as Israel's Prime Minister Benjamin Netanyahu calls for more strikes on the city. A dozen arrests overnight outside the ICE detention center in Newark, where those inside have been complaining of abhorrent conditions. The center is privately run. As the number of suspected Ebola cases in Central Africa tops 1,000 with more than 280 deaths, those who've been in the region are being closely monitored. ABC's Matt Rivers has more.
11: Americans traveling from the DRC, South Sudan, and Uganda can only enter the U.S. through 4 airports. Medical student Michael Ruprecht was working in Uganda when the outbreak began.
12: I obviously was really terrified and scared when I heard about it.
11: Michael's flight home to Michigan was rerouted to Dulles International Airport in Virginia for a CDC and DHS mandated screening.
9: Chipmaker NVIDIA has unveiled a new chip that puts AI capabilities directly into laptops and desktops. CEO Jensen Huang telling a Taiwan conference it's part of NVIDIA's 3-year-long collaboration with Microsoft to reinvent the PC for the AI era. This is ABC.
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14: KOH News Time, 7:02. It's 54 degrees here in Reno. I'm Kelsey Frobis, and here's what's trending. An Amber Alert has been issued after a child was abducted from a Carson City home. 5-year-old Amaya Mathoff was reportedly taken this morning. The suspect is identified as Christopher Mathoff and is driving a 2020 Jeep Grand Cherokee with Oregon license plate number 576QNU. The last known direction of travel is southbound towards Quartz Hill, California. Anyone with information is urged to contact the Carson City Sheriff's Office immediately. One person died in a crash outside Urington Friday just after noon. The Nevada Highway Patrol says the crash was a single-vehicle rollover with one confirmed fatality. U.S. 95A was closed in both directions between Urington and Schurz for several hours, and no further information was provided. The Costco on Harvard Way in Reno was evacuated Friday morning. Store staff said the emergency evacuation was allegedly prompted after a pipe burst. Store staff also added they kept the store closed for 45 minutes to an hour and that it has since reopened. There is no update yet on what caused the pipe issue. One national insurance company is saying driving in Reno in traffic is getting more risky.
15: Allstate analyzed data related to their auto insurance claims in the 200 most populated U.S. cities to create their 2025 America's Best Drivers Report. Allstate has about 10% of the auto insurance business in the U.S. They found that Reno was the number 64 safest city, a big drop from number 12 in 2015. The average Reno driver goes 10.04 years between crashes, and we have a 5.1% higher risk of a wreck than the national average. Brownsville, Texas was deemed the safest city in America, with Boise number 2 and Fort Collins, Colorado as the third safest. The three worst cities for traffic risk were all back east: Boston, Washington, D.C., and Baltimore. Vegas came in number 174 out of 200, 47% worse than the national average. Jim Poston, News Talk 780 KOH.
14: On Saturday, an 18-year-old suspect was arrested after a domestic disturbance involving a firearm. At 11:30 p.m., deputies found the suspect in a stolen vehicle at a Reno apartment complex. Deputies surrounded the vehicle and issued verbal commands. The suspect, Sheldon Lands, exited the vehicle and was taken into custody without incident. A firearm, multiple magazines, and ammunition were recovered from the vehicle. Lands was booked into the Washoe County Detention Facility on multiple felony charges, including robbery with the use of a deadly weapon, false imprisonment with the use of a deadly weapon constituting domestic violence, assault with a deadly weapon, possession of a modified semi-automatic firearm, and possession of a stolen motor vehicle. President Donald Trump is endorsing David Filippo to replace the House seat vacated by Representative Mark Amadei. Filippo is one of a slew of Republicans vying to replace Amadei, who announced his intention to retire in February of this year. In a Truth Social post endorsing Filippo, Trump said that he was supporting the most highly respected MAGA warriors in Nevada. Right now, traffic and weather together on News Talk 780 KOH. Here's the Sax Man.
5: CHP reports that they're working to clear a collision near Truckee on 80 westbound just west of the Donner Lake off-ramp. Heavy traffic still reported on 395 southbound from Lemon to Panther. From the Right Now Traffic Center, I'm the Sax Man.
6: Good morning, I'm Chloe to Lindsay Matherly with your First Alert weather forecast. Today, mostly sunny skies and temperatures are warming up. In fact, we should peak at 83 degrees here in Reno this afternoon with winds at around 10 to 15 miles per hour. Tonight, overnight low of 54, and then tomorrow's going to be mostly sunny and even warmer, all the way to 88 degrees. Now, we will notice a few clouds on Wednesday, but temperatures continue to rise all the way to 89 here in Reno.
4: Thank you, Linz. Now, checking our strategically placed thermometers in our areas of dominant interest, 46 degrees. Minden, Gardnerville, Carson City with 52. Cold Springs now with 49 degrees, and we're still holding 53 here at KOH Radio Center. 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

We thank you for spending a portion of it with us here on News Talk 780 KOH. Coming up in just a bit, your Sean Hannity Morning Minute. This morning, Sean talking about the decline of Europe. John Sanchez tracking Wall Street. We'll have another update for you at 23 past the hour. And a look at local stocks in the mix this morning. All right, here's a question for you. How desperate are you to have a cheap professional housekeeper versus how much privacy you're willing to waive? There is a tech startup, and they're offering to clean your home for free. There is just one little catch, however. This being a tech startup, keep that in mind. The cleaners will wear cameras to capture everything they see and do. Quite a reversal on those who secretly record housekeepers, right? It's a German company called Micro AGI with an app called Shift. And the free offer is for people living in New York City. They film everything that happens in your place to, quote, help train the next generation of household robots. Oh, really? The Shift app website insists that names, faces, or other personal information is automatically anonymized, and any sensitive details are blurred before it's ever used. But you know, accidents happen, right? Including information from screens and ID cards, pieces of paper, and cell phones to help protect both you and your home. Now, even if you trust the premise or just that desperate, can you imagine anything more invasive than having every inch of your home recorded and fed into a computer, blurred or not? And that assumes that the person doing the entering remembers to blur this and blur that. Can't trust it, right? I don't know about you. I'd just rather just clean my own house. Need be. I don't want anybody in my house. Meanwhile, you have trouble spelling words, certain words? The winner of this year's Scripps National Spelling Bee was 14-year-old Shrey Parikh from San Bernardino, California. And the winning word that he correctly spelled was bromocryptine. Bromocryptine. How do you think that's spelled? BROMOCRIPTINE. Bromocryptine, which is a polypeptide alkaloid that is a derivative of ergo and mimics the activity of dopamine. Huh? All the brilliant kids participating would be embarrassed by this next story. And that's embarrassed, EMBARRASSED, right? The website unscrambler.com looked at internal search data and put out a list of the most problematic words for Americans to spell. Words that were associated with phrases like how do you spell or how to spell. So here are America's top 10 most misspelled words. Favorite. Boogie. Through. Business. Tomorrow. Because. Definitely. Beautiful. Niece. And number 10, separate. A lot of people spell separate instead of S-E-P-A-R-A-T-E, S-E-P-E-R-A-T-E. They also came up with the most challenging word for each state to spell, based again on searches in that state. And there were some amusing ones. Here they are. Alabama seems to have the most trouble spelling business. Alaska, not sure how to spell beautiful, and there's a lot of beautiful in Alaska. Through, as in T-H-R-O-U-G-H, Arizona. Arkansas has a problem with the word beautiful. Arkansas and Alaska, how about that? California, they apparently have trouble trying to spell different. In Colorado, color is the word most looked up. Recommend in Connecticut. Again, beautiful for Delaware. And for some reason, school in Florida. There's some irony there, not knowing how to spell school. Maybe you never went to one, so you've never seen the word if you can't spell it. In Georgia, Chihuahua. That would be tough for me, too, if I had to figure that one out. Hawaii, it's appreciate. In Idaho, necessary. Color is a tough one for people in Illinois because in Indiana, Iowa has trouble with the word character. And in Kansas, they apparently have trouble spelling the word schedule. Now, you're wondering, how about Nevada? Well, there are a lot of other states that have words that are problematic, but here in Nevada, the word teacher

0: as in school teacher, is the word we most look up, according to Google searches, how to spell. Kind of odd, huh? And let's see, who else? And finally, you know, Chihuahua made the list in a couple of states. In Virginia, they have trouble with spaghetti. And in Washington, fiancé, the male version of fiancé. So what's the difference? Well, the male version is fiancé with one E, and fiancé with two E's when she is your fiancé. All right, so there you have it. Not the craziest words to spell, but most seem to trip people up with the same things. KOH News Time coming up on 7:13.
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3: I have been warning about Europe. I have been predicting, and I think I'm not wrong. I hope I'm wrong. I don't think I'm wrong. We have been watching the rapid decline of the continent of Europe. 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We have watched them abandon their own security needs. And we have watched them reluctantly, and in many cases not even contributing to NATO, and America pays the bulk of the freight there. Then we've been watching the worst part. 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They have adopted climate alarmism that now even the UN is admitting, oh, yeah, we were wrong.
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8: CHP reports that they're still working to clear a collision near Truckee on 80 westbound, just west of the Donner Lake off-ramp. Delays are reported on 395 southbound from Lemon to Panther, and heavy traffic's reported on Pyramid Highway between Highland Ranch Parkway and Eagle Canyon Road. From the Right Now Traffic Center, I'm the Sax Man.
9: Good morning, I'm Chloe Waits, Lindsay Matherly with your First Alert weather forecast. We've got a pretty warm week ahead of us with sunny skies, light winds, and a high of 83 degrees here in Reno this afternoon. We'll cool down tonight with an overnight low of 54, and then tomorrow even warmer, mostly sunny with a high of 88. And we're going to stay in the upper 80s Wednesday through Friday with a slight cool down for the upcoming weekend.
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10: Former Vice President Mike Pence says President Trump's second administration has departed from the conservative agenda. Scott Carr with details.
11: Pence tells NBC's Meet the Press he'd like to see Republicans get back to running on conservative principles again.
12: I think Republicans would do well to take some time to reflect on what we believe again and take that message to the American people.
11: The former vice president also took aim at President Trump's so-called anti-weaponization fund, calling it deeply offensive and a bad idea.
12: It's a bad idea from the start, and I would encourage the administration just to drop it.
11: That nearly $1.8 billion fund was announced by the Justice Department as part of the president's settlement with the IRS. It's been temporarily blocked by a federal judge. I'm Scott Carr in Washington.
10: The U.S. struck Iranian military sites over the weekend. In response, Iran's Islamic Revolutionary Guard Corps announced today that it had struck an American military base in the Gulf region. Despite the exchange of fire, President Trump posted on Truth Social this morning that everyone needs to sit back and relax. Former Federal Reserve Chair Jerome Powell says the central bank is facing challenges that threaten to undermine its credibility.
13: Credibility has been built and sustained over many decades, and we have a duty to safeguard that priceless asset for our fellow citizens and for generations to come.
10: Speaking yesterday while accepting the John F. Kennedy Profiles in Courage Award, Powell said that keeping monetary policy separate from political pressure was a wise move. He said that if any administration manages to remove Fed officials over policy differences, future administrations will follow suit and the Fed would lose the faith of the public. The Spurs and Knicks are prepping for the NBA Finals. The sides clash in Game 1 from San Antonio on Wednesday. I'm Michael Kastner.

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12: Right now, traffic on KOH at 728. 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
15: CHP is still working to clear a crash reported near Truckee on 80 westbound, just west of the Donner Lake off-ramp. And delays are still reported on 395 southbound from Lemon to Panther. Heavy traffic still reported on Pyramid Highway between Highland Ranch Parkway and Eagle Canyon Road. From the Right Now Traffic Center, I'm the Sax Man.
16: I'm caller 8 to Lindsay Matherly with your First Alert weather forecast. Expect mostly sunny skies today, tomorrow, with temperatures warming up well above average. In fact, we're going to peak at 83 degrees here in Reno this afternoon. Tomorrow, even warmer, all the way to 88. Now, a few clouds will roll through on Wednesday, so expect partly cloudy skies warming up to 89 degrees here in Reno.
12: And right now, we've got 54, Carson City, 55 degrees here at KOH Radio Center.
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12: Fresh out of accounting school, Rick went to an interview for a good-paying job. Company boss asked various questions about him and his education, and then she asked, "What's 3 times 7? Rick replied, 22. After he left, he double-checked on it in his calculator. He knew he should have taken the calculator with him and realized he wouldn't get the job. About 2 weeks later, he got a letter that said he was hired for the job. Now, he was not one to look a gift horse in the mouth, but was still very curious. The next day, he went in and asked why he got the job, even though he got such a simple question incorrect. The boss shrugged and said, "Well, you were the closest." KOH News Time coming up on 7:30. Just ahead, Jim Daly talks about distinguishing between those who support you and those who don't as we focus on the family.
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17: ABC News, I'm Sherry Preston. Questions about the ceasefire after the U.S. and Iran exchange fire. ABC's Tom Sophie Burridge with more from the region.
18: This is a pretty significant exchange of fire between the U.S. military in and around the Strait of Hormuz and the Iranians. I mean, the U.S. military said that they went after air defense radar sites and drone sites over the weekend in response to the Iranians also going after a Reaper drone, a U.S. Reaper drone in that area.
17: A federal judge has essentially reopened President Trump's lawsuit against the IRS investigating allegations of fraud surrounding that $1.8 billion settlement in the case. Another judge, meantime, has ruled that the president did not have the authority to rename the Kennedy Center after him. That only Congress has the authority to do, the judge giving the Trump administration 14 days to take down his name. Arrests outside an ICE facility in New Jersey last night. Demonstrators have been protesting conditions inside, which some say are inhumane. The private owners deny that. This is ABC News.
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19: 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It's now 56 degrees here in Reno. This news report sponsored by Carson City Toyota. I'm Kelsey Frobis, and here's what's trending. An Amber Alert has been issued after a child was abducted from a Carson City home. 5-year-old Amaya Mathoff was reportedly taken this morning. The suspect is identified as Christopher Mathoff and is driving a 2020 Jeep Grand Cherokee with Oregon license plate number 576QNU. The last known direction of travel is southbound towards Quartz Hill, California. Anyone with information is urged to contact the Carson City Sheriff's Office immediately. One person died in a crash outside Yerington Friday, just after noon. The Nevada Highway Patrol says the crash was a single vehicle rollover with one confirmed fatality. U.S. 95A was closed in both directions between Yerington and Shores for several hours. No further information was provided. The Costco on Harvard Way in Reno was evacuated Friday morning. Store staff said that the emergency evacuation was allegedly prompted after a pipe burst. They also added they kept the store closed for 45 minutes to an hour. There is no update on what caused the pipe issue. One national insurance company says driving in Reno traffic is becoming more risky.
20: Allstate analyzed data related to their auto insurance claims in the 200 most populated U.S. cities to create their 2025 America's Best Drivers Report. Allstate has about 10% of the auto insurance business in the U.S. They found that Reno was the number 64 safest city, a big drop from number 12 in 2015. The average Reno driver goes 10.04 years between crashes, and we have a 5.1% higher risk of a wreck than the national average. Brownsville, Texas was deemed the safest city in America, with Boise number 2 and Fort Collins, Colorado as the third safest. The three worst cities for traffic risk were all back east: Boston, Washington, D.C., and Baltimore. Vegas came in number 174 out of 200, 47% worse than the national average. Jim Poston, News Talk 780 KOH.
19: On Saturday, an 18-year-old suspect was arrested after a domestic disturbance involving a firearm. At 11:30 p.m., deputies found the suspect in a stolen vehicle at a Reno apartment complex. Deputies surrounded the vehicle and issued verbal commands. The suspect, Sheldon Lands, exited the vehicle and was taken into custody without incident. A firearm, multiple magazines, and ammunition were recovered from the vehicle. Lands was booked into the Washoe County Detention Facility on multiple felony charges, including robbery with the use of a deadly weapon, false imprisonment with the use of a deadly weapon constituting domestic violence, assault with a deadly weapon, possession of a modified semi-automatic firearm, and possession of a stolen motor vehicle. President Donald Trump is endorsing David Filippo to replace the House seat vacated by Representative Mark Amadei. Filippo is one of a slew of Republicans vying to replace Amadei, who announced his intention to retire in February of this year. In a Truth Social post endorsing Filippo, Trump said that he was supporting the most highly respected MAGA warriors in Nevada. The statewide average gas price is down 2 cents over the last day. AAA says the average price for a gallon of self-serve regular in Nevada is now $5.15. The most expensive average price can be found in Mineral County, where gas is $5.65. The lowest average price is now in White Pine County, where it's $4.62. Gas is going for $5.17 in Clark County and $5.48 here in Washoe County. A bill to regulate the staffing industry cleared the California Senate last week and now goes to their state assembly.
17: The SAFE Act would require staffing agencies to register with the state and prove they have workers' compensation coverage. In January, a judge ordered Mann Staffing in Oxnard to pay $650,000 for failing to provide workers' comp. Andrew Reed, a senior deputy district attorney in Ventura County, investigated the case.
21: There needs to be greater penalties associated with operating without workers' compensation insurance, and not just with workers' compensation insurance that doesn't adequately cover them, but with those that are just operating without it, period.
17: The bill would also require staffing agencies to disclose their finances. I'm Suzanne Potter.
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15: CHP reports that they're still working to clear a collision near Truckee on 80 westbound, just west of the Donner Lake off-ramp. Delays are still reported on 395 southbound from Lemon to Panther, and heavy traffic still reported on Pyramid Highway between Highland Ranch Parkway and Eagle Canyon Road. From the Right Now Traffic Center, I'm the Sax Man.
16: Good morning, I'm Chloe to Lindsay Matherly with your First Alert weather forecast. Today, mostly sunny skies and temperatures are warming up. In fact, we should peak at 83 degrees here in Reno this afternoon with winds at around 10 to 15 miles per hour. Tonight, overnight low of 54, and then tomorrow's going to be mostly sunny and even warmer, all the way to 88 degrees. Now, we will notice a few clouds on Wednesday, but temperatures continue to rise all the way to 89 here in Reno.
22: And our temps are starting to slowly increase with Minden, Gardnerville, 53 degrees, 55. Carson City, Cold Springs in with 54 degrees, and we're holding 56 now here at KOH Radio Center. 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

0: 7:37, Reno's Morning News Plus for Monday, the 1st of June, underway. I'm Ross Mitchell, and we thank you for joining us here on News Talk 780 KOH, where in just a few moments, Jim Daly talks about distinguishing between those who support you and them what don't, as we focus on the family here in just a bit. John Sanchez tracking Wall Street. He'll have an update for you at 7:53, and a focus on gold, oil, and bonds whilst we're at it. Right now, though, let us check out some broken news from around the nation and around the world. Developments of a less than substantive nature, but still worthy of note. There is a YouTuber in hot water after a stunt where he tried to eat a 10-piece chicken nugget while on a huge roller coaster at Six Flags, one of the Six Flags. He's now been banned from all Six Flags parks for life. He ate 7 of the 10, but looked like he was struggling not to choke on the first hill. He ended up getting banned from all Six Flags parks. His name is Alan Farrell. I think they overreacted.
1: It was definitely really hard, so I see why Cedar Point reacted the way they did, because I can see why there's safety measures and everything like that. It was hard. I had to try not to choke almost the entire ride. I had no idea Cedar Point even seen the video until I got a message saying I've been banned for life from Cedar Point, which really hurts, because I've been going there since I was a little kid. I'm a season pass holder. I'm definitely sad about how it ended up, but I understand why they went the way they did. They don't want a bunch of other people trying to pull off challenges like I do.
0: Yeah, well, unless it says and is posted no eating on the roller coaster, I would say his due process rights were violated. But what do I know? I don't like chicken nuggets anyway, or roller coasters. So, meanwhile, we have a viral video of the Reds announcers, speaking of eating things, talking about trying Citi Field's chili egg roll. I don't think we want to order the one that this guy did.
2: There is a Skyline Chili egg roll in the house. How is it?
3: Well, since you guys have absolutely no guts whatsoever, and since I'm a team player, I'm going to try it out.
2: That's not the world's most ringing endorsement.
3: I love Skyline. Can I just say that for the record? This is the lowest point in my career. I've got some low ones.
2: Ooh. So his review was and oof. And then he called it the lowest point of his career.
0: A chili egg roll. Okay, go figure. In California, an 83-year-old woman was attacked by wild turkeys while on a walk. Her name is Mary Jo Kelly. Talking about the ambush.
4: It happened, and it was very real. I went head first, and I broke my glasses. I hit my palm of my hand, my thumb, bled in the nose. They're ignoring the problem, basically. Pretty scary. Shell-shocked, a little afraid to go too far.
0: She doesn't have serious injuries, thank God, from the attack, and is okay. Speaking of animals, a team of women were paddling in an outrigger canoe race in Monterey Bay when a sea lion leapt up onto the front of their craft. All right, the team from Santa Cruz took third place, even with all that happening to them. So who knows, they might have come in first had it not been for that sea lion. And in other broken news this morning, people heard an unexplained sonic boom in South Carolina recently. No one seems to know where it came from. Here's the actual boom and a call to 911.
5: Yeah, I'm sure you're going to start getting multiple 911 calls, but we had some type of, not sure if it was an earthquake or something.
0: They still don't know what it was, but a lot of people heard it and were concerned. And a good chance that you will hear a television anchor today be absolutely amazed that it's already June 1st.
6: It is June 1st.
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16: I know, June 1st.
0: Yeah, well, at least they didn't run the breaking news banner before they did that, right? June 1st. Get over it. And finally this morning in our broken news file, a youth baseball coach in Oklahoma has been suspended for life after his son threw a pitch into the dugout of an opposing team. Here's the moment it happened. Get him out of there. And there you have it, a roundup of broken news this morning here on News Talk 780 KOH. KOH News Time 742.
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0: Here it's News Time 745, and that's time to focus on the family. Here's Jim Daly.
25: 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I'm Jim Daly.
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0: 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Time for another Right Now traffic update. Here is the Sax Man.
28: CHP reports that they're still working to clear a crash near Truckee on 80 westbound, just west of the Donner Lake off-ramp. Delays are reported on 395 southbound from Lemon to the Spaghetti Bowl and on Pyramid Highway between Highland Ranch Parkway and Eagle Canyon Road. From the Right Now Traffic Center, I'm the Sax Man.
29: Good morning, I'm KOH's Lindsay Matherly with your First Alert weather forecast. We've got a pretty warm week ahead of us with sunny skies, light winds, and a high of 83 degrees here in Reno this afternoon. We'll cool down tonight with an overnight low of 54, and then tomorrow even warmer, mostly sunny with a high of 88. And we're going to stay in the upper 80s Wednesday through Friday with a slight cool down for the upcoming week.
0: Now 57 degrees, Carson City, and we've bumped up to 58 degrees here at KOH Radio Center. 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
0: 7:50, 10 before 8 as our news watch continues. Here again, Michael Kastner.
30: Former Vice President Mike Pence says President Trump's second administration has departed from the conservative agenda. Scott Carr with details.
31: Pence tells NBC's Meet the Press he'd like to see Republicans get back to running on conservative principles again.
32: I think Republicans would do well to take some time to reflect on what we believe again and take that message to the American people.
31: The former vice president also took aim at President Trump's so-called anti-weaponization fund, calling it deeply offensive and a bad idea.
32: It's a bad idea from the start, and I would encourage the administration just to drop it.
31: That nearly $1.8 billion fund was announced by the Justice Department as part of the president's settlement with the IRS. It's been temporarily blocked by a federal judge. I'm Scott Carr in Washington.
30: The U.S. struck Iranian military sites over the weekend. In response, Iran's Islamic Revolutionary Guard Corps announced today that it had struck an American military base in the Gulf region. Despite the exchange of fire, President Trump posted on Truth Social this morning that everyone needs to sit back and relax. Former Federal Reserve Chair Jerome Powell says the central bank is facing challenges that threaten to undermine its credibility.
33: Credibility has been built and sustained over many decades, and we have a duty to safeguard that priceless asset for our fellow citizens and for generations to come.
30: Speaking yesterday while accepting the John F. Kennedy Profiles in Courage Award, Powell said that keeping monetary policy separate from political pressure was a wise move. He said that if any administration manages to remove Fed officials over policy differences, future administrations will follow suit and the Fed would lose the faith of the public. The Spurs and Knicks are prepping for the NBA Finals. The sides clash in Game 1 from San Antonio on Wednesday. I'm Michael Kastner.
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0: 7:54 as we check in with John Sanchez for another Wall Street update and a look at how Wall Street is wrapping up the 7 o'clock hour of trading. Any progress, sir?
1: Just slowly drifting lower on the Dow side, Ross, but the NASDAQ and the S&P hanging in there much better. Down 235 on the Dow is all, 0.46%. NASDAQ's up 11 and the S&P declining by 7. All right, once again, situation regarding the oil side of things. Let's go to the bond market first. Now, here's the reminder I want to give everybody. So let's hit the oil first. Up $6.80, again, as the negotiations have completely broken off, according to Iran, between the U.S. and Iran. So we're up $6.80 on oil, 7.78% gain to $94.16 a barrel. So here's the situation going to the bond market. We're seeing yields surging. 5 years up 8 basis points at 4.22. The 10-year yield's up 6 basis points at a yield of 4.51. And the 30-year bond yield up 3 basis points at a yield of 5.02. So here's what happens. Oil prices rise. The logic is inflation will rise because, as you and I discussed a million times, Ross, over the years, oil is a big, or energy is a big component of the CPI, PPI, PCE calculation. So oil prices go up, inflation goes up. Last thing you want to own when inflation is up are bonds. So they sell the bonds and that drives the yields up. That's why we're seeing these yields surging as oil prices are moving higher. On the currency, euro versus the dollar at $1.16. Go to gold, now down $103.40, a 2.25% loss to $4,489.60 an ounce. And we've got silver down $1.11, 1.46% to $74.76 an ounce. Dow's down 236, and the S&P negative 9, NASDAQ higher by just 3. I'll see you in 30 minutes for the Dow 30 analysis. From the office of Sanchez Gaunt Capital Management, I'm John Sanchez, News Talk 780 KOH.
0: Something I'll never understand, though, when there's something you don't want to own, people sell it off. Obviously, somebody's buying it. Why?
1: Because they have to.
0: Okay.
1: there's these things called primary dealers, which are the major Wall Street firms. They're obligated to buy them from the government.
0: Gotcha. Okay.
1: And other traders.
0: Well, that would explain it then. So it's kind of an artificial.
1: you take the good with the bad. How about that?
0: All right. Thanks, sir. Appreciate it. KOH News Time, 7:56.
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28: CHP reports that they're still working to clear a crash reported near Truckee on 80 westbound, just west of the Donner Lake off-ramp. Delays are still reported on 395 southbound from Lemon to the Spaghetti Bowl and on Pyramid Highway between Highland Ranch Parkway and Eagle Canyon Road. From the Right Now Traffic Center, I'm the Saxman.
29: I'm KOH's Lindsay Matherly with your First Alert weather forecast. Expect mostly sunny skies today, tomorrow, with temperatures warming up well above average. In fact, we're going to peak at 83 degrees here in Reno this afternoon. Tomorrow, even warmer, all the way to 88. Now, a few clouds will roll through on Wednesday, so expect partly cloudy skies warming up to 89 degrees here in Reno.
0: And right now, we've got 57 degrees Carson City, 58 degrees here at KOH Radio Center. 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KOH News Time 759. Good morning and happy Monday, the first day, the brand new month of June. I'm Ross Mitchell, Kelsey Provis at the Anchor Editor's Desk. Saxman in the Right Now Traffic Center, John Sanchez tracking Wall Street. Updates at 23 and 53 past the hour. John's next report coming up at 8:23 as we focus on the performance of the 30 stocks inside the Dow this morning. And just ahead, Kim Commando's Digital Life Hack. This morning, Kim has a few tips for staying safe from potentially bad contracts. She'll explain coming up here in just a few moments.
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38: From ABC News, I'm Sherry Preston. Heading into week 14 of the U.S.-Israel war against Iran, the U.S. military and the Iranians exchanging fire around the Strait of Hormuz. ABC's Tom Sophie Burridge is in the region.
39: This is a pattern. We've seen these types of exchanges on a number of occasions between the Iranians and the U.S. military in and around that area while the Strait of Hormuz remains closed. Whether it's the Iranians targeting cargo vessels, which might try and basically breach its blockade on that critical waterway, or whether it's the U.S. going after cargo vessels, which it says were trying to breach the U.S. blockade on Iranian ports.
38: Iran also saying Israel has repeatedly violated terms of the ceasefire by continuing to strike in Lebanon. Israel warning civilians more strikes in southern Beirut will be happening, so they should be evacuating. Oil prices rising again with this latest setback. A couple of legal setbacks for President Trump, including a federal judge in essence agreeing to reopen his lawsuit against the IRS and the setting up of that anti-weaponization fund as a part of its settlement. Here's ABC's Rachel Scott.
40: The judge ruling that not a single dollar could be handed out until further legal deliberations over whether or not this is in fact legal. Then just hours later, the president suffered yet another setback. A judge in a different jurisdiction ruling that neither the president nor his hand-picked board had the authority to rename the Kennedy Center. That judge now giving the Trump administration 14 days to take down the president's name from that building, insisting Congress gave this Kennedy Center its name and only Congress can remove it.
38: Rescue workers and divers in Laos believe they have heard knocking from the cave where two miners are still believed to be trapped. Five other miners were rescued from that cave over the weekend. Serena Williams making it official. She is returning to professional tennis nearly 4 years after she retired. She's now 44. The Dow is down 218 points. 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
4: KOH News Time, 8:02. It's now 59 degrees here in Reno. I'm Kelsey Frobis, and here's what's trending. An Amber Alert has been issued after a child was abducted from a Carson City home. 5-year-old Amaya Mathoff was reportedly taken this morning. The suspect is identified as Christopher Mathoff and is driving a 2020 Jeep Grand Cherokee with Oregon license plate number 576QNU. The last known direction of travel is southbound towards Quartz Hill, California. Anyone with information is urged to contact the Carson City Sheriff's Office immediately. On Saturday, an 18-year-old suspect was arrested after a domestic disturbance involving a firearm. At 11:30 p.m., deputies found the suspect in a stolen vehicle at a Reno apartment complex. Deputies surrounded the vehicle and issued verbal commands. The suspect, Sheldon Lands, exited the vehicle and was taken into custody without incident. A firearm, multiple magazines, and ammunition were recovered from the vehicle. Lands was booked into the Washoe County Detention Facility on multiple felony charges, including robbery with the use of a deadly weapon, false imprisonment with the use of a deadly weapon constituting domestic violence, assault with a deadly weapon, possession of a modified semi-automatic firearm, and possession of a stolen motor vehicle. A Carson City man was arrested on firearms charges on Friday. The Carson City Sheriff's Office Special Enforcement Team and the Department of Homeland Security arrested 24-year-old Jeremy Simon in Carson City for possessing illegal firearm parts, specifically Glock switches, which can convert a semi-automatic Glock pistol into a fully automatic firearm. Simon had prior arrests in Carson City related to firearms and obstructing or resisting law enforcement officers. Due to Simon's prior criminal history, the SWAT team made the arrest on Pratt Street near the Sheriff's Office. He faces two counts of unlawful possession of semi-automatic firearms and devices that modify semi-automatic weapons, as well as two counts of violating probation. One national insurance company says driving in Reno is becoming more risky.
5: Allstate analyzed data related to their auto insurance claims in the 200 most populated U.S. cities to create their 2025 America's Best Drivers Report. Allstate has about 10% of the auto insurance business in the U.S. They found that Reno was the number 64 safest city, a big drop from number 12 in 2015. The average Reno driver goes 10.04 years between crashes, and we have a 5.1% higher risk of a wreck than the national average. Brownsville, Texas was deemed the safest city in America, with Boise number 2 and Fort Collins, Colorado as the third safest. The three worst cities for traffic risk were all back east: Boston, Washington, D.C., and Baltimore. Vegas came in number 174 out of 200, 47% worse than the national average. Jim Poston, News Talk 780, KOH.
4: The city of Reno has designated the Lucky Motel on East 4th Street as unsafe to occupy due to significant life safety and code compliance concerns. The property was originally approved and permitted as a motel. The property owner, FBGM Investments, recently contracted with Marmot Properties to convert the motel to apartment-style units. The city says the conversions took place without any permits, inspections, or safety approvals required for residential occupancy. Further, there are no sprinkler systems as required by law. As a result, the city says the building does not meet the standards necessary to ensure resident safety. A new study says mental health disorders are now the leading cause of disability globally. Researchers found over 1 billion people were living with a mental health disorder in 2023. The analysis looked at data from over 200 countries and found anxiety and depression have surged since the COVID-19 pandemic. Rates of major depressive disorder have risen about 24% since 2019, while anxiety orders increased over 47%. The study shows women are affected at a greater rate, possibly due to caregiving pressures, gender inequality, and higher rates of abuse. Right now, traffic and weather together on News Talk 780 KOH. Here's the Sax Man.
28: CHP reports that they're still working to clear a crash near Truckee on 80 westbound, just west of the Donner Lake off-ramp. Delays are still reported on 395 southbound from Lemon to the Spaghetti Bowl and on Pyramid Highway between Highland Ranch Parkway and Eagle Canyon Road. From the Right Now Traffic Center, I'm the Sax Man.
1: Good morning, I'm Colloway to Lindsay Matherly with your First Alert weather forecast. Today, mostly sunny skies and temperatures are warming up. In fact, we should peak at 83 degrees here in Reno this afternoon with winds at around 10 to 15 miles per hour. Tonight, overnight low of 54, and then tomorrow's going to be mostly sunny and even warmer, all the way to 88 degrees. Now, we will notice a few clouds on Wednesday, but temperatures continue to rise all the way to 89 here in Reno.
0: And right now, we've got 58 degrees. Carson City, 59 here at KOH Radio Center. 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Roy Foster's Automotive, 5th and Keystone, downtown Reno, and the new Roy Foster's location in Sparks at 40 Victorian, just west of McCarran. Roy Foster's Automotive. Yeah, come on, what's the matter with you? 8:07, Reno's Morning News Plus for Monday, the 1st of June. We thank you for sharing the first day of the brand new month with us here. 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

0: So how cynical do you rate your friends? Apparently, people consistently rate their friends as less cynical and distrustful than their friends rate themselves. Something called positivity bias. Do you have positivity bias? Yeah, people consistently rate their friends as less cynical and distrustful than those friends rate themselves. And cynical people tend to assume their friends are equally cynical, projecting their own worldview onto the people they're close to. You do that? Newer friendships show the strongest bias, with people in early-stage relationships idealizing their friends' character more than those who have known each other longer. Interesting. So rather than being a simple blind spot, this tendency to see friends favorably may help maintain the trust and cooperation that keep relationships healthy over time. Most people believe their friends see the world more charitably than they actually do, and that cheerful illusion might be one of the quiet engines keeping friendships alive. Go figure. Meanwhile, a recall to tell you about. Walmart recovering some fabric dressers because they have a tendency to tip over. About 165,000 fabric dressers sold at Walmart are under recall. They can tip over, posing a serious risk of injury or death to children. Fortunately, no children have been killed by the dressers as of yet. And in California, police are investigating vandalism. Some sidewalk robots were vandalized. They actually had beer poured all over them. Why, we don't know. But that was the deal. Maybe they just got in the way. You ever see those have you seen the sidewalk robots anywhere? They can be a little bit, shall we say, obtrusive and getting in your way. And here's a story. You know how I love HOAs. Yes, I know they do some good, but sometimes they can go a little bit overboard. In Florida, a 69-year-old HOA president pushed a 12-year-old off his bicycle, and then pulled the classic line, "Do you know who I am? I'm the president of the HOA." Apparently had some sort of beef with the kid. There you go. Some bits and bobs from our lifestyle folder here on News Talk 780 KOH. KOH News Time coming up on 8:11.
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1: 8:17 as we check right now traffic. Here again, the Saxman.
5: Heads up, police report a crash with an injury in Verdi on 80 westbound near Gold Ranch. CHP reports that they're still working to clear a crash near Truckee on 80 westbound just west of the Donner Lake off-ramp. Delays are still reported on the highway southbound from Clear Acre to McCarran Boulevard South and on Pyramid Highway between Highland Ranch Parkway and Eagle Canyon Road. From the Right Now Traffic Center, I'm the Saxman.
6: Good morning, I'm Colleen to Lindsay Matherly with your First Alert weather forecast. Today, mostly sunny skies and temperatures are warming up. In fact, we should peak at 83 degrees here in Reno this afternoon with winds at around 10 to 15 miles per hour. Tonight, overnight low of 54, and then tomorrow's going to be mostly sunny and even warmer, all the way to 88 degrees. Now, we will notice a few clouds on Wednesday, but temperatures continue to rise all the way to 89 here in Reno.
1: And right now, we've got 58 degrees. Cold Springs, Carson City, checking in with 59 degrees, and we've bumped up to 60 here at KOH Radio Center.
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7: U.S. Central Command says it targeted Iranian military sites over the weekend amid a fragile ceasefire. In response, Iran's Islamic Revolutionary Guard Corps announced today that it had gone after an American military base in the Gulf region. Despite the exchange of fire, President Trump posted on True Social today that everyone needs to, in his words, sit back and relax, adding, it will all work out well in the end. At least 20 protesters are under arrest for breaking a new curfew outside an ICE detention center in Newark, New Jersey. Protesters aren't happy after they were pushed back following clashes with ICE personnel and police in riot gear outside Delaney Hall overnight.
8: We're not in solidarity with the people being this far away.
9: Perception is Mikey Sherrill is standing with ICE, defending the people committing atrocities.
7: New Jersey Governor Mikey Sherrill says protesters were throwing things and lighting tires on fire. Authorities have shut a small area around Delaney Hall to keep protesters back, and a 9 p.m. to 6 a.m. curfew is now in effect. The ICE detention facility has become the focus of protests over the alleged mistreatments of detainees, which Department of Homeland Security officials deny. New work requirements kick in today for some people who depend on the Supplemental Nutritional Assistance Program, or SNAP. The changes are all part of President Trump's so-called Big Beautiful Bill, which includes $186 billion in funding cuts to the SNAP program. The man accused in the fatal shooting of a Virginia sheriff's deputy has been captured in North Carolina. Carroll County, Virginia Sheriff Kevin A. Kemp says Deputy Logan Utt was a phenomenal man whose loss is being felt.
10: My deputies have went on very little to no sleep since Friday night. This entire agency has ran nonstop.
7: The suspect's name is Michael Puckett. I'm Michael Kastner.
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1: KOH News Time, 6:06. It is the sixth month of the year is what I'm thinking of, I guess. 8:23 as we check in with John Sanchez from Sanchez Scott Capital Management and look at the 30 stocks inside the Dow in particular and the market in general. How are we doing overall?
13: Little improvement on the Dow side, Russ. We're down slightly over 200 last report. Right now down 149.29% loss. NASDAQ higher by 48 and the S&P right on the unchanged line. Oil price update up right now $6.74, $94.10 per barrel. All right, let's get to the aforementioned Dow 30 side of things here. Right now, our ratio looks as follows. We have 8 positive, 22 negative. Top 3 percentage performers leading the pack is CRM Salesforce up 10.19%. Big move there. $19.49 gain to $210.59. Second best is IBM gaining $22.83, 7.6% to $320.49. And the third is NVIDIA rising $8.37, 3.96% to $219.48. Bottom of the list is Sherwin-Williams. Williams down 3.18%, a $9.66 loss to $294.18. Second worst is Amgen pulling back 3.02% or $10.19 to $326.61. And the third is 3M lower by 2.97% or $4.55 down to a price of $148.58. Dow's down 154, NASDAQ up 43, the S&P's unchanged. I'll see you in 30 minutes, Ross, to wrap it up. From the office of Sanchez Gaunt Capital Management, I'm John Sanchez, Newstalk 780 KOH.
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1: 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KOH Right Now Traffic Center.
3: Police report a crash with an injury in South Reno at Mount Rose Highway and Wedge Parkway. CHP reports that they're still working to clear a collision near Truckee on 80 westbound just west of the Donner Lake off-ramp. And delays are reported on 580 southbound from Glendale to McCarran Boulevard South. From the Right Now Traffic Center, I'm the Sox Man.
4: Good morning, I'm KOH's Lindsay Matherly with your First Alert weather forecast. We've got a pretty warm week ahead of us with sunny skies, light winds, and a high of 83 degrees here in Reno this afternoon. We'll cool down tonight with an overnight low of 54, and then tomorrow, even warmer, mostly sunny with a high of 88. And we're going to stay in the upper 80s Wednesday through Friday with a slight cool down for the upcoming weekend.
1: And right now, as we check our strategically placed thermometers in our areas of dominant or primary interest, Cold Springs now at 59 degrees, warming up to 58 Minden, Gardnerville. Harrison City holding on to 59 degrees, and we popped up to 60 degrees here at KOH Radio Center. 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
23: Hey, BCBC News. I'm Sherry Preston. The Middle East ceasefire now in question. The U.S. and Iran exchanging fire overnight around the Strait of Hormuz. President Trump posting that critics should calm down because it will all work out. All of it leading to more pain at the pump, says ABC's Mary Bruce.
24: Gas is up more than $1.30 since the war began. There's a new analysis from Moody's that says that the average American household is now paying $450 more in gas and energy since the war started. So the economic pain of this is real.
23: Tina Peters is out of prison. She's the former clerk from Colorado convicted of pushing election conspiracy theories and breaching security after the 2020 election. She was let out early after pressure on the governor from President Trump. Serena Williams coming back to professional tennis. 4 years after she retired, she accepted a wild card invitation to play doubles at an upcoming tournament. The number of deaths believed to be from Ebola, now more than 280 with 1,000 suspected cases. This is ABC News.
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27: KOH News Time, 8:31. It's 61 degrees here in Reno. I'm Kelsey Frobis, and here's what's trending. An Amber Alert has been issued after a child was abducted from a Carson City home. 5-year-old Amaya Mathoff was reportedly taken this morning. The suspect is identified as Christopher Mathoff and is driving a 2020 Jeep Grand Cherokee with Oregon license plate number 576QNU. The last known direction of travel is southbound towards Quartz Hill, California. Anyone with information is urged to contact the Carson City Sheriff's Office immediately. On Saturday, an 18-year-old suspect was arrested after a domestic disturbance involving a firearm. At 11:30 p.m., deputies found the suspect in a stolen vehicle at a Reno apartment complex. Deputies surrounded the vehicle and issued verbal commands. The suspect, Sheldon Lands, exited the vehicle and was taken into custody without incident. A firearm, multiple magazines, and ammunition were recovered from the vehicle. Lands was booked into the Washoe County Detention Facility on multiple felony charges, including robbery with the use of a deadly weapon, false imprisonment with the use of a deadly weapon constituting domestic violence, assault with a deadly weapon, possession of a modified semi-automatic firearm, and possession of a stolen motor vehicle. A Carson City man was arrested on firearms charges on Friday. The Carson City Sheriff's Office Special Enforcement Team and the Department of Homeland Security arrested 24-year-old Jeremy Simon in Carson City for possessing illegal firearm parts, specifically Glock switches, which can convert a semi-automatic Glock pistol into a fully automatic firearm. Simon had prior arrests in Carson City related to firearms and obstructing or resisting law enforcement officers. Due to Simon's prior criminal history, the SWAT team made the arrest on Pratt Street near the Sheriff's Office. He faces two counts of unlawful possession of semi-automatic firearms and devices that modify semi-automatic weapons, as well as two counts of violating probation. One national insurance company says driving in Reno is becoming more risky.
0: Allstate analyzed data related to their auto insurance claims in the 200 most populated U.S. cities to create their 2025 America's Best Drivers Report. Allstate has about 10% of the auto insurance business in the U.S. They found that Reno was the number 64 safest city, a big drop from number 12 in 2015. The average Reno driver goes 10.04 years between crashes, and we have a 5.1% higher risk of a wreck than the national average. Brownsville, Texas was deemed the safest city in America, with Boise number 2 and Fort Collins, Colorado as the third safest. The three worst cities for traffic risk were all back east: Boston, Washington, D.C., and Baltimore. Vegas came in number 174 out of 200, 47% worse than the national average. Jim Poston, News Talk 780, KOH.
27: The city of Reno has designated the Lucky Motel on East 4th Street as unsafe to occupy due to significant life safety and code compliance concerns. The property was originally permitted as a motel. The property owner, FBGM Investments, recently contracted with Marmot Properties to convert that motel to apartment-style units. The city says the conversions took place without any permits, inspections, or safety approvals required for residential occupancy. There is also no sprinkler systems, as required by law. As a result, the city says the building does not meet the standards necessary to ensure resident safety. A new study says mental health disorders are now the leading cause of disability globally. Researchers found over 1 billion people were living with a mental health disorder in 2023. The analysis looked at data from over 200 countries and found anxiety and depression have surged since the COVID-19 pandemic. Rates of major depressive disorder have risen about 24% since 2019, while anxiety disorders increased over 47%. The study shows women are affected at a greater rate, possibly due to caregiving pressures, gender inequality, and higher rates of abuse. Waymo is rolling out a new ride to its fleet.
6: The autonomous vehicle company announced that its Ojai vehicles are on the road and will be available to select passengers in Phoenix, Los Angeles, and San Francisco. The robo-taxis are produced by Chinese-based carmaker Geely and are larger than the Jaguar models Waymo currently uses. They also feature automatic doors and a removable steering wheel. Waymo says Ojai rides will be offered to riders in Las Vegas, San Diego, and Denver later this summer. In Phoenix, I'm at Matt and Sen.
27: 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Here's the Sax Man.
3: Heads up, police report a crash. Police report that they're still working to clear a crash with an injury in South Reno at Mount Rose Highway and Wedge Parkway. CHP reports that they're still working to clear a crash near Truckee on 80 westbound just west of the Donner Lake off-ramp. And delays are still reported on 580 southbound from Glendale and McCarran Boulevard south. From the Right Now Traffic Center, I'm the Sax Man.
4: I'm Cola Waits, Lindsay Matherly with your First Alert weather forecast. Expect mostly sunny skies today, tomorrow, with temperatures warming up well above average. In fact, we're going to peak at 83 degrees here in Reno this afternoon. Tomorrow, even warmer.
3: Heads
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4: Now, a few clouds will roll through on Wednesday, so expect partly cloudy skies warming up to 89 degrees here in Reno.
1: And right now, as we check our strategically placed thermometers, it is warming up rather quickly now, with Cold Springs checking in 59 degrees, 58 Minden, Gardnerville, Carson City hanging on to 59 degrees, and we've popped up to 61 now here at KOH Radio Center. .837 Reno's Morning News Plus for Monday, first day of the brand new month of June. I'm Ross Mitchell, and we thank you for joining us here on News Talk 780 KOH, where in just a few moments we'll shine the stand-up comedy spotlight on wet wipes and sleeping in, two subjects mutually exclusive, at least in this case. All right. Well, a lot happened over the weekend relative to peace talks with Iran, the 250th anniversary of our country, and developments with the Kennedy Center, and particularly the name of that honored edifice. And joining us now with a roundup of everything that happened, here is national correspondent Rory O'Neill in Orlando, Florida. Good morning, Rory.
7: Hey there, Ross. Good morning.
1: Happy June, my friend.
7: Oh, that was fast, wasn't it?
1: Indeed. All right, so let's start with the latest developments concerning Iran over the weekend.
7: Yeah, and actually, just in the past few hours, we've heard that Iran is taking steps to essentially end all the negotiations that had been happening behind the scenes with the Trump administration because of the continuing airstrikes and other ground force strikes into Lebanon by Israeli forces that are trying to target Hezbollah. So it's Iranian negotiators say they're going to stop exchanging messages with the U.S. through intermediaries like Pakistan and reopening, getting issues like the Strait of Hormuz reopened. All that's going to be on hold because of Israel's actions in Lebanon.
1: And yet the president's saying, everybody just sit back, relax, it'll all work itself out.
7: Right, that was his Truth Social post overnight. Yeah. And, you know, we were seeing gas and oil prices come down, but since that news about Iran broke a short time ago, we've seen oil prices are starting to go back up again.
1: And in the meantime, they attacked apparently one of our bases somewhere in the Middle East, they say.
7: Well, right. So there was a few things. So one, the Iranian forces took out one of our drones. U.S. military responds by taking out Iran's radar site and command and control. Iran responds again by firing a ballistic missile at Kuwait, which is intercepted, but getting some reports, debris may have injured some of our personnel on that base. Haven't gotten confirmation of that yet.
1: All right. Meanwhile, the 250th anniversary of our country is fast approaching. What's the latest on that?
7: Well, you know, there are events organized by a group called America 250, created by Congress, a bipartisan group that's organizing events nationwide. Then there's Freedom 250. That's being organized by President Trump and the Trump administration, and that's the group that was proposing a rally and for this Great American State Fair to be on the National Mall over like 6 weeks, and then there'd be a different performer each week. Well, a lot of the performers have now dropped out, saying, oh, I didn't know this was a Freedom Trump 250 thing. I thought this was the National America thing.
1: They
7: say the Freedom 250 is too political, which is why they're dropping out. And now President Trump says he'll just host a MAGA rally there instead, since he got much larger audiences than Elvis in his prime.
1: Okay, all right. Although he doesn't move at all like Elvis, at least not that I've
7: noticed. No hips, but Donald Trump doesn't need a guitar.
1: No, he does not. All right. Meanwhile, Donald, speaking of the name Donald Trump and some developments over that and the Kennedy Center.
7: Right. So on Friday, a judge said that, you know, the name of the Kennedy Center really is something that is established by Congress. Even the board itself can't change it. The president can't change it by executive order. So when Donald Trump and his board made it the Trump Kennedy Center, that, they say, was in error. And he gave them 12 days to take down the signage with the Trump name. President Trump sort of went on a rant on Truth Social to follow. And it sounds like he's just going to let the judge's ruling stand and not appeal it. But Doug Burgum, the Interior Secretary on CNN yesterday, said it's a bit of a wait and see what the administration will do on appealing it. But, that name change could be getting reversed soon.
1: All right. I know you're approaching the end of your day, so we'll let you get to it and talk to you tomorrow. Take care.
7: Hey, talk to you then, Ross. Thanks.
1: You got it. Rory O'Neill for us in Orlando, Florida this morning. KOH News Time, 8:40.
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14: 8:45 as we shine the stand-up comedy spotlight on wet wipes and noise. Makes it hard to sleep in, particularly in the morning. Let's start with Shang Wang, who frequently keeps wet wipes handy.
15: To this day, I still have some frugal habits from my childhood that I can't quite shake. Like, it's still hard for me to use a whole paper towel. You know what I mean? I want to rip it in two. I give the other half to my boo. If I'm at a restaurant, they hand out a wet towelette. Usually, I don't use it right away. I'm like, hey, let me put that in my pocket. I want to save it for later. It's too special for now. It's wet. It's individually wrapped. So it feels like a commitment. When you choose to deploy it, you got one shot. Make it count. And every now and then a situation will come up and you'll be like, oh, is it time? Nah, yeah, this ain't that bad. I got some napkins. I got condensation on my ice water. I just go like that. I'm good. I can't waste a whole towelette on this. So you wait. You continue to wait, and finally one day you find a moment that's worthy. You excited to get your satisfaction. You open the wrapper to find all the liquid is gone. Now you're trying to clean your barbecue fingers with what's basically a used dryer sheet.
14: Yeah, we've all been there, right? Meanwhile, did you try to sleep in over the weekend only to find that you couldn't because, well, someone was gardening and trimming their lawn?
16: I don't like getting woken up. I hate getting woken up. I get woken up by guys trimming trees outside my window. 7 a.m. trimming trees. Exactly at 7. Like the clock went, and they started. Which means they were on the trees ready at 6:58. So we're going to be jerks in 2 minutes. So what I wanted to do was wait for them to finish trimming and just follow one of the guys to his house. Stand outside his bedroom window, wait for him to go to bed. Just go, Mom! And then just be quiet for 5 minutes, go. Why would you do that at 7 a.m.? Trees are gonna be there at noon. They don't leave, they don't walk, they're not the trees from Lord of the Rings.
14: Comedian Brian Scalaro. KOH News Time, 8:40.
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10: Police report that they're still working to clear a crash in South Reno at Mount Rose Highway and Wedge Parkway. And CHP reports that they're still working to clear a crash near Truckee on 80 westbound, just west of the Donner Lake off-ramp. From the Right Now Traffic Center, I'm the Saxman.
11: Good morning, I'm Chloe to Lindsay Matherly with your First Alert weather forecast. Today, mostly sunny skies and temperatures are warming up. In fact, we should peak at 83 degrees here in Reno this afternoon with winds at around 10 to 15 miles per hour. Tonight, overnight low of 54, and then
10: police
11: tomorrow's going to be mostly
10: still
11: sunny and even warmer, all the way to 88 degrees. And we will notice a few clouds on Wednesday, but temperatures continue to rise all the way to 89 here in Reno.
14: And right now, we've hit 61 degrees at KOH Radio Center.
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14: KOH News Time 8:50, 10 before 9 as our news watch continues. Here's Chris Caraggio.
18: Iran has reportedly stopped all peace talks with the U.S. and will completely block the Strait of Hormuz. That's according to Iranian state media, which said it was due to ceasefire violations by the U.S. It comes after U.S. Central Command said it targeted Iranian military sites over the weekend. At least 20 protesters are under arrest for breaking a new curfew outside an ICE detention center in Newark, New Jersey. There were intense clashes between protesters and ICE personnel and police in riot gear outside Delaney Hall overnight. New Jersey Governor Mikey Sherrill says protesters were throwing things and lighting tires on fire. Democrat Tom Steyer is ahead of Republican Steve Hilton for second place in the latest poll in the race for California governor. The Emerson College poll has Democrat Javier Becerra in the lead with 28%. Steyer has 22%, followed closely by Hilton at 21%. The top two vote-getters will advance to the general election in November. President Trump cannot rename the Kennedy Center or temporarily shut it down, at least for now, NBC's Gabe Gutierrez reports.
19: He'd wanted to close the performing arts venue for 2 years for renovations and is now suggesting the landmark will collapse both structurally and financially without his time and money.
18: A federal judge ruled on Friday that Congress gave the Kennedy Center its name and only Congress can change it. The judge also temporarily blocked the planned 2-year closure. Trump has changed the name to the Trump Kennedy Center while announcing the closure for what he called much-needed renovations. The lawsuit was brought by Ohio Democrat Congresswoman Joyce Beatty. Severe storms are targeting millions across the Tennessee Valley ahead of a possible southeast coastal storm. Memphis, Tennessee, and other parts of the Mid-South are in the bullseye of a damaging wind threat, while severe thunderstorms rumbled across Missouri earlier today, producing an 82-mile-per-hour wind gust at the Kansas City downtown airport. As storms target the Tennessee Valley, a non-tropical coastal storm could begin to form off the Carolina coast, bringing the risk of beach erosion. I'm Chris Caraggio.
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10: Police report that they're still working to clear a crash with an injury in South Reno at Mount Rose Highway and Wedge Parkway. And CHP reports that they're still working to clear a crash near Truckee on 80 westbound, just west of the Donner Lake off-ramp. From the Right Now Traffic Center, I'm the Sax Man.
43: I'm Call 08's Lindsay Matherly with your First Alert weather forecast. We've got some warm days for this first week of June. Our high this afternoon, 83 degrees with mostly sunny skies and light winds. Tonight, we'll cool down to 54 degrees, and then tomorrow, things are warming up even more. Expect sunny skies with a high of 88, and we're going to heat up to 89 on Wednesday.
14: 60, Minden, Gardnerville, Carson City checking in with 61 degrees. 59, Cold Springs. We've got 61, Spanish Springs, as we do here at KOH Radio Center. KOH News Time, 8:58, and that's time to clear the deck and make way for The Vince Show. As we ask the proverbial question, did you know? Well, did you? Did you know that 90% of all the crawfish consumed in the U.S. is produced in Louisiana? Did you know American Sign Language is closer to French Sign Language than to any other sign language in the world? And that's because the developer of ASL learned sign language in France. So an American deaf person and a French deaf person would understand each other better than, say, an American and a Brit. And the word freelancer originally referred to self-employed, sword-wielding mercenaries, literally freelancers. Armed with that pertinent information, go well and we'll see you back here tomorrow morning at 5 for Reno's Morning News Plus Tuesday. Have a great day.
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3: From ABC News, I'm Michelle Franzen. Talks are off between the U.S. and Iran. Tehran officials say that over Israel's ramping up strikes against Hezbollah in Lebanon and threatening now to block the Strait of Hormuz. It comes after the U.S. carried out what it called self-defense strikes this weekend in response to Iran's targeting of a U.S. airbase in Kuwait. ABC's Tom Sufi Burridge is in Jerusalem with the latest.
4: The Iranians are pretty clear. They are saying that there has to be a ceasefire on all fronts. They're saying that there can't be some kind of deal between the U.S. and Iran if there isn't a ceasefire also in Lebanon, but the Israeli military, the Israeli government seem to be pushing in the opposite direction.
3: In Newark, New Jersey, ongoing demonstrators protesting conditions for detainees at the Delaney Hall facility clashed with law enforcement Sunday night. ABC's Aaron Katursky is on scene.
5: There were dozens of arrests for violating a curfew the mayor of Newark imposed outside the ICE detention center at Delaney Hall. Anywhere within a half mile is off limits from 9 p.m. to 6 a.m., and police moved in to clear the streets. The arrest capped a combative weekend with some protesters setting fires and using barricades as weapons. Mounted police and officers in riot gear pushing them back.
3: Health officials continuing to work to trace the Ebola outbreak in the Democratic Republic of Congo and Uganda. More than 1,000 cases now suspected, but the WHO says there are no confirmed cases outside Central Africa. In Colorado, a spokesperson for the Department of Corrections confirms Tina Peters is no longer in custody. The former clerk was convicted in a scheme to breach voting systems in the search of evidence of election fraud in 2020 and has been released from prison after being granted clemency by Republican Governor Jared Polis. In a statement to ABC News, Colorado Secretary of State Jenna Griswold said Peters' release, quote, will embolden the election denial movement. And a string of severe weather targeting parts of the South and Plains today. 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
11: 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It's 62 degrees here in Reno. 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I'm Kelsey Frobis, and here's what's trending. An Amber Alert has been issued after a child was abducted from a Carson City home. 5-year-old Amaya Mathoff was reportedly taken this morning. The suspect is identified as Christopher Mathoff and is driving a 2020 Jeep Grand Cherokee with Oregon license plate number 576QNU. The last known direction of travel is southbound towards Quartz Hill, California. Anyone with information is urged to contact the Carson City Sheriff's Office immediately. One person died in a crash outside Yerington Friday just after noon. The Nevada Highway Patrol says the crash was a single vehicle rollover with one confirmed fatality. US 95A was closed in both directions between Yerington and Schurz for several hours, and no further information was provided. The Costco on Harvard Way in Reno was evacuated Friday morning. Store staff said that the emergency evacuation was allegedly prompted after a pipe burst. Store staff also added they kept the store closed for about 45 minutes to an hour. There is no update yet on what caused that pipe issue. A hazardous stretch along I-80 east of Sparks is set for major cleanup after homeless camps in the area grew and concerns mounted about people crossing and traveling near fast-moving traffic. BLM officials say the location has become increasingly dangerous for both drivers and the people living there. The cleanup is scheduled for Saturday, June 13th, and organizers describe it as a difficult operation because the site is not easily accessible. Right now, traffic and weather together on News Talk 780 KOH. Here's the Sax Man.
10: Report that they're still working to clear a crash with an injury in South Reno at Mount Rose Highway and Wedge Parkway. From the Right Now Traffic Center, I'm the Sax Man.
43: I'm Call 08's Lindsay Matherly with your First Alert weather forecast. We've got some warm days for this first week of June. Our high this afternoon, 83 degrees with mostly sunny skies and light winds. Tonight, we'll cool down to 54 degrees, and then tomorrow, things are warming up even more. Expect sunny skies with a high of 88, and we're going to heat up to 89 on Wednesday.
11: 63 degrees in Dayton, 63 degrees in Truckee, and 62 degrees here at the KOH Radio Center. 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

0: Nobody will take you where Vince will take you. 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
1: All right, more in a moment on Iran, everything else. And, you know, and again, these pro leagues, these pro sports leagues who are sharing all the Pride Month garbage today. That, yeah, men can become women. You realize, like, as a professional sports league, the message you're sharing is that men should cheat in women's sports? Thank you for your contribution to this conversation, you psychos. Why does the NBA have the WNBA? Why did they even establish the WNBA? If, like, oh, what a bunch of prejudice. We have a sex-segregated league. Why doesn't everybody compete together? Because men are different than women. Is the most obvious answer to the world. I can't even believe I just said that out loud. But in 2026, the left, they're leading a lot of people to destruction. So we got to try and turn that back. So much more ahead on the program. We've got a lot to get to today. Let me thank Brickhouse Nutrition for supporting the show. Everybody's talking about weight loss injections in America because they're looking for dramatic results. 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
1: To the phones we go. D is calling in from Fairfax, Virginia. Hello, D. You're on the Vince Show.
3: I'm here. Hi, Vince. You know, per your comment a couple of minutes ago, having to do with or suggesting that Iranian
1: are better negotiators than they are fighters. That's what the president said.
3: They are fighters. I think that really is the kind of an approximation of the truth. They're better liars than they are fighters. And, you know, for a culture that essentially doesn't have an element for truth, you know, negotiation, legitimate negotiation isn't possible. And I'm sure, you know, our president is fully aware of this.
1: Yeah.
3: And so for whatever reasons, and we don't know what it is, and frankly, we don't need to know what it is, he's chiding them along. So we'll see what happens. You know, they've been given every opportunity. They haven't taken it.
1: That's right.
3: So, you know, it's just kind of carrot and stickiness. And, you know, it's okay with me, you know, as an American citizen, to have the president going, oh, yeah, yeah, you know, let's get along. Let's do this and that. Because he knows full well what they're doing. You know, they think they're saying and genuinely.
1: Yes. Well, this goes to the point I was making last week, D, which is, like, there's no way that he just rolls over for some crappy deal that allows them to build a nuclear weapon. A condition. This is a behaviors-based deal. You hand over the stuff, then we ease up on the sanctions, but it doesn't. The order of that doesn't change. So it doesn't matter how much lying they do or how much they think they can pull a fast one on us. They get nothing if they give us nothing. That's the way they have structured this, which is why the president is perfectly content with saying, okay, fine, you want to suffer some more? Go ahead, suffer some more. Suffer until you're ready to actually make a deal. And D, you're right in saying that the administration does not trust the Iranians. They don't. Which is why every time I talk about this and then somebody's like, but how can we trust them? It doesn't even matter. Are you listening to me? It's not even the point. The point is they've got to deliver before we give them anything. That's the point. And that's why the president's saying, just let me cook here. Okay. Just let me cook and we'll see what it yields. It takes a while though. We got to get the messenger pigeons to the caves. It takes a while to get back and forth. Dee, thank you very much. But she's right. She's right. A lot of this, the Iranian proclivity, the Iranian regime's proclivity for lying is well known. The whole Obama deal was predicated on massive amounts of lies about the development of their sinister terroristic weapons programs. They were like, oh, yeah, sure, okay, we agree. And then they take billions of dollars, hand it off to terrorist operations, Hamas, Hezbollah. They continue to enrich uranium. They continue to develop ballistic missile programs, the delivery systems for nuclear weapons. And then Washington for many years has been strung along by these guys who keep thinking that they are just so clever. And the president, this president of the United States is saying, we're going to stop this now. They went in when that ballistic missile shield was being developed at such a level, they thought by this time next year, this will be all but impossible. It's going to be very, very difficult to go in. We've got to go in now. And so the president is showing a lot of strength here, saying, I don't care what leverage you think you can try and establish over us. You want to try and drive up oil prices, your nonsense, whatever it is you're doing, it's not going to work. You're going to agree with me, or else I'm going to destroy you. More ahead on the Vince Show.
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20: KBUL HD2. From ABC News, I'm Michelle Franzen. Another snag between the U.S. and Iran to end the war and reopen the Strait of Hormuz. Iranian media signaling they're cutting off talks for now due to Israel's continued strikes in Lebanon, calling it a violation of the ceasefire agreement. ABC's Tom Sufi-Burich has more.
21: This is coming from Tasnim. That is a news agency affiliated with Iran's Islamic Revolutionary Guard Corps, the military in Iran, effectively, a very powerful force. They have their tentacles right through the Iranian state. So it is significant that they're putting this messaging out. Does it mean that talks have completely collapsed? I don't think we can quite say that right now. I think it definitely reflects the fact that Iran believes that it has cards to play in these negotiations.
20: In Maine, there's new trouble for Graham Plattner, the Democratic Senate candidate. He's fighting new claims about his personal conduct. The Wall Street Journal and New York Times reporting Plattner's wife, Amy Gertner, disclosed to his campaign that her husband reportedly exchanged sexually explicit messages with as many as a dozen women. ABC's Jay O'Brien has reaction.
22: At a campaign event last night, Plattner responding.
23: These people are going to try to make this race about anything but what it's supposed to be about, which is policy. They never want to talk about policy. Amy and I have a very loving and very happy marriage.
22: The candidate's wife reportedly finding the messages in the spring of 2025 before Plattner's candidacy and later notifying the campaign out of concern it could hurt Plattner's high-stakes race.
20: Brazil says it's monitoring two people for potential Ebola symptoms, and so far they have not tested positive. The Ebola outbreak, health officials say that there are no suspected or confirmed Ebola cases outside Central Africa. Anthropic announcing it has confidentially filed an S-1 with the SEC, taking the first step to become a publicly traded company and beating OpenAI in its filing. That move puts details about Anthropic's finances under private preview for now. You're listening to ABC News.
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24: KOH News time, 10:03, 65 degrees in Reno. Good morning. Happy Monday, Ryan Nutter, and here is what's trending. An Amber Alert has been issued after a child was abducted from a Carson City home. 5-year-old Amaya Meadhoff was reportedly taken from 2021 Lone Mountain number 15 in Carson City today. The suspect is identified as Christopher Meadhoff. He is driving a 2020 Jeep Grand Cherokee. Oregon license plate is 576QNU. The last known direction of travel, southbound towards Quartz Hill, California. Child has common allergies. Anyone with information is urged to contact the Carson City Sheriff's Office immediately. On Sunday, the South Lake Tahoe Police Department had the honor of providing an escort and traffic control for the 77th annual Highway 50 wagon train. Started in 1949 to mark the 100th anniversary of the gold rush on Highway 50, the wagon train has traveled from Lake Tahoe to Placerville every year since. Recognized by the state of California in 1980 and the state of Nevada in 1982, the wagon train is the only bi-state moving historical event in these United States. Back on Saturday, an 18-year-old suspect was arrested after a domestic disturbance involving a firearm, so says a Facebook post from the Washoe County Sheriff's Office. At 11:30 Saturday night, deputies found the suspect in a stolen vehicle at a Reno apartment complex. With assistance from the Sheriff's Office, Raven helicopter, and canine teams, deputies surrounded the vehicle and issued verbal commands. The suspect is Sheldon Lands, exiting the vehicle, taken into custody without incident. A firearm, multiple magazines, and ammunition were recovered from the vehicle. Right now, traffic and weather together time here on News Talk 780 KOH. 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When it comes to your commute on this, the beginning of a new month, we are in good shape. Road-wise, nothing to report at this time, just those usual slowdown spots you're very familiar with the Orange Cone Brigade in those construction areas. Your weather forecast, calling for highs today around 77, lows tonight around 47, 83 on Tuesday, and near 90 by midweek. Temps in our region include 57 in Southlake, 67 in Carson, and 65 here at Radio Center. 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

0: Volodymyr Zelensky.
1: Like, who do you think you are sitting in the Oval Office? No gratitude? What's wrong with you? What's wrong with you? It was a great moment. Great moment. But there's also this desire. Have you noticed this, Jim? That the media is trying to pit Marco Rubio against J.D. Vance. That there's a plot afoot to try and sow division on the right by suggesting you have to choose one and that the other is the enemy. I'm not going to fall for that crap. I like both of these men. I'm very impressed by both of them. In fact, I think the party would be in good hands if either of them, as of today, were the nominee. Either of them. Now, you may point to the past and you say, well, but Vince, didn't Marco Rubio support amnesty at one point? Yeah, he did. And all signs point to the fact that he is no longer on Team Amnesty. If I even get a hint that he's on Team Amnesty, I'm speaking out against it. I don't want to see anything like that. But I think he's a man who truly values sovereignty. He recognizes what the American voter wants. He has clearly become a much more adept, better politician. I don't mean that in terms of manipulation or something. I mean that he really is channeling the will of the American voter here. I believe that. And that means sovereignty. That means secure borders. That does not mean in any way forgiveness for people who violate our laws, especially illegal foreign nationals. So no, I'm not worried about that right now. Not with Marco, unless he gives me cause to believe otherwise. And then, you know, and then J.D. Vance, years ago, he's even made it a part of his own public pitches. You know, back during the campaign, he talked about it. Years ago, he didn't like Trump. Remember that? J.D. Vance, the current vice president of the United States, would speak out against Trump. He didn't think much of him. He said his views have changed. Why? Because Trump has demonstrated he was wrong. That's why. And so do these guys have things they've done in their past that I'd say, I don't like that? Yeah, of course. But they're human. They're human. They're not pretending to be anything else. And I am very, very appreciative that President Trump has put such great people into a position not only to succeed, but to carry the agenda forward. So, yeah, I'll probably go on News Nation today. I'd probably talk to the guys about this. But here's the big takeaway. I'm not going to let the media pit them against each other. I'm not going to let them sow division on the right. The right, I think, has a great opportunity to stay unified, keep this agenda moving, and have a great, great future for the United States of America. I'm going to do everything I can to be a part of it. More ahead on The Vince Show.
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14: For the ninth year in a row, Finland has been named the happiest country in the world. That's according to the World Happiness Report put out every year by the Wellbeing Research Center at the University of Oxford in the UK. Two other Nordic nations, Iceland and Denmark, came in at numbers 2 and 3. Now, having spent quite a bit of time in these countries over my 2.5 decades as a journalist, I can tell you that this is not at all that surprising. There's an entirely different way of thinking in these countries. We before me, you might say. In other words, the mentality is less adversarial and much more, we're all in this together. One other interesting thing that came up was that no matter where someone lived, the more time they spent on social media, the less happy they were. Want to smile? It's simple. Put your phone away for a bit. I'm Dr. Sanjay Gupta, helping you live a better life.
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6: From ABC News. Anchor Prime streaming weeknights on ABC News Live. The Justice Department says it will abide by a federal judge's temporary hold on using a $1.8 billion so-called anti-weaponization fund, which was created as part of President Trump's IRS lawsuit settlement.
7: A social media post from the Justice Department says officials strongly disagree with last week's ruling by a federal judge in Virginia temporarily freezing the fund pending a hearing she set for the end of next week. The department says it will abide by that ruling. That as more congressional Republicans express their opposition to the idea of handing out up to $1.8 billion of taxpayer money to those who've been accused of or convicted of crimes.
6: ABC's Stephen Portnoy. In Florida, state officials are suing OpenAI, claiming the company is putting profits above safety.
8: Florida's attorney general alleges OpenAI doesn't do enough to prevent harmful or criminal behavior on its platform, and that puts children at risk. State AG James Ulfmeyer cites instances of people using ChatGPT before acts of violence, including last year's shooting at Florida State University. In response, OpenAI told ABC News it already has safety measures in place to redirect people to mental health resources if it detects them going down a dark path, adding it's committed to getting this right. Mike Dubosky, ABC News.
6: President Trump says he spoke with Israel's leader and Hezbollah mediators, and both have agreed to pause fighting. It comes after Iranian media reported Tehran was suspending talks with the U.S. due to Israeli strikes in Lebanon. ABC's Tom Sufi Burge is in Jerusalem and says Iran is keeping the pressure up on its nuclear ambitions.
9: Despite all of the pressure, the Iranians are still maintaining that they want something out of this negotiation, that they're not just willing to give up their nuclear program wholesale. That seems to be the case, and that is what President Trump wants.
6: In Laos, crews are racing to rescue two remaining miners from remote flooded caves. They've been stranded for more than a week. 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
17: KOH News, time 2:03, 75 degrees here in Reno. 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I'm Jack Sabin, and here's what's trending. Ramiro Arellano-Montes and Victor Arellano given a combined 9 years for their role in an assault in downtown Reno in September of last year.
18: The two defendants began making homophobic comments towards the victim and other members of his group, prompting an argument, which then turned into a fight.
17: Kendall Holcomb with the Washoe County DA's office. The victim suffered a severe nose fracture with displacement of the nasal bone fragments, causing a septal hematoma. He also incurred an orbital floor fracture with displacement of fractured bone fragments inside the sinus, as well as lost consciousness during the attack. An Amber Alert has been issued after a child was abducted from a Carson City home. 5-year-old Amaya Mayhoff was reportedly taken this morning. The suspect is identified as Christopher Mayhoff and is driving a 2020 Jeep Grand Cherokee with Oregon license plate 576QNU. The last known direction of travel was southbound towards Quartz Hill, California. Anyone with information is urged to contact the Carson City Sheriff's Office immediately. And right now, time to take a look at traffic and weather together here on News Talk 780 KOH. Been a pretty quiet morning and afternoon here on Northern Nevada roads. It looks like that's continuing here right now. NHP is reporting a vehicle accident, though, with an injury in the Sparks area near I-80 West. Looks like right near Prater Way in the westbound lane. Looks like that is causing a little bit of slowdown right now, right by the Nugget Casino in that construction zone as you're traveling westbound on I-80. So you can expect some slight hiccups. Traveling westbound once again on I-80 between about, it looks like, the Sparks Marina and the Nugget Casino right near Prater Way. So do make sure you're mindful for that. Everything else, though, for the most part, looking really free and clear out there on Northern Nevada roads.
19: I'm Call 08's Lindsay Matherly with your First Alert weather forecast. We've got some warm days for this first week of June. Our high this afternoon, 83 degrees with mostly sunny skies and light winds. Tonight, we'll cool down to 54 degrees, and then tomorrow, things are warming up even more. Expect sunny skies with a high of 88, and we're going to heat up to 89 on Wednesday.
17: Thank you so much, Lindsay. We have 78 degrees in Fallon, 70 in Virginia City, and 75 degrees here at KOH Radio Center. 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
26: Recent survey conducted by Common Sense Media found one-third of teenagers prefer AI companions over humans for serious conversations. There's a term for that, social offloading. And experts we talked to warned that this habit could be stunting emotional growth, leaving an already isolated generation who came of age during the pandemic even less prepared for the messiness of human interaction. Sure, AI can help you polish whatever it is you're looking to say, but that's not very human, right? It's the messiness that makes our interactions with each other so real. It's also what makes them so validating, help us to develop our confidence, our voice, our deep bonds with each other. Psychiatrists we talked to encouraged turning to family or friends when you're struggling to express yourself. They are keen to help. I'm Dr. Sanjay Gupta, helping you live a better life.
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0: That's going to wrap things up for today. Hannity tonight, 9 Eastern on the Fox News Channel. Tom Homan will join us. All the chaos this weekend, he'll react to it. And why aren't these elected officials held accountable for not helping enforce federal law? Also, Jack Keane, new developments out of Iran. Have you seen, oh my gosh, the latest UFO, UAP evidence? I mean, this is crazy what they're releasing. Congressman Tim Burchett and Dan Farrell will join us. Also, Lawrence Jones. Set your DVR tonight, Hannity on Fox. We'll see you at 9 back here tomorrow. Thank you for making this show possible. 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
7: From ABC News, I'm Michelle Franzen. After Iran's state media signaled talks were off between the U.S. and Iran due to ongoing Israeli strikes in Lebanon, President Trump says he made separate calls to Israel's prime minister and Hezbollah mediators, and both sides have agreed not to attack the other. ABC's Karen Travers says the president indicated talks with Iran are still going and moving rapidly.
8: We haven't heard from the Iranians anything to indicate that things are back on, and really, even the on-off, what is happening, the substance is still very complicated. There are still significant sticking points that have to be reworked, and the president had sent changes back to Iran that so far they have not addressed or weighed in on.
7: The Justice Department says it will abide by a Virginia judge's ruling that temporarily ordered the $1.8 billion fund to be frozen amid litigation.
9: A social media post from the Justice Department says officials strongly disagree with last week's ruling by a federal judge in Virginia temporarily freezing the fund pending a hearing she set for the end of next week. The department says it will abide by that ruling. That as more congressional Republicans express their opposition to the idea of handing out up to $1.8 billion of taxpayer money to those who have been accused of or convicted of crimes.
7: ABC's Stephen Portnoy. The state of Florida announcing it's suing OpenAI and CEO Sam Altman. The suit claiming the company says the company knowingly released and aggressively marketed ChatGPT to the public, including young users, while concealing serious risks. Florida Attorney General James Uthmeyer alleges the company suppressed internal safety warnings and deceived users about the true nature and dangers of the product.
4: People are getting hurt. Parents are getting deceived, and they need to pay for it.
7: OpenAI tells ABC News it already has safety measures in place to redirect people to mental health resources if it detects them going down a dark path, adding it's committed to getting this right. Health officials are working to trace the Ebola outbreak in the Democratic Republic of Congo. More than 1,000 suspected cases now exist. 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
17: KOH News time, 3:03. We've got 77 degrees here in Reno. 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I'm Jack Sabin, and here's what's trending. Two brothers given 5 and 4 years in prison for their role in a downtown Reno assault in September of last year.
18: Security footage from nearby buildings, as well as cell phone video, showed Victor running towards the victim's group and punching an individual in the face. At that point, the victim ran towards his friend to help him, and the brothers began hitting and kicking the victim himself.
17: Kendall Holcomb with the Washoe County DA's office adds that the brothers, Ramiro Arellano Montez and Victor Arellano, also yelled homophobic remarks during the attack. A large-scale search and rescue operation is underway in El Dorado County for an overdue hiker last heard from in the Desolation Wilderness area near Fallen Leaf Lake. The El Dorado County Sheriff's Office says it is searching for Jason Coffrin, described as a white adult male who is 60 years old, 6 feet 2 inches tall and 150 pounds, with brown hair, hazel eyes, and an athletic build. He was hiking into Desolation Wilderness from Fallen Leaf Lake and is believed to be wearing khaki shorts, though his clothing is not known for certain. The sheriff's office says Coffrin was last heard from at about 4 p.m. May 25th. The search was reported as taking place on Memorial Day. Anyone who was hiking in that area and came across Coffrin is asked to contact the El Dorado County Sheriff's Office at 530-621-6600. And HP responding to a fatal crash on U.S. 50 near Silver City back on May 14.
19: The preliminary investigation indicates that a Ford F-150 was traveling westbound on US 50 east of Rocky Road in the right travel lane. A pedestrian was standing along the unpaved right shoulder of US 50 just east of Rocky Road.
17: NHP Trooper James LaRose, the pedestrian Juan Hernandez Menendez, a 59-year-old male from Vallejo, California, was declared deceased on scene by medical personnel. And right now it's time for traffic and weather together here on News Talk 780 KOH for the first time on a Monday afternoon. Let's check in with Kristen Snow. Kristen, happy Monday.
20: Happy Monday, Jack. Hey, I just want to ask you, the sun is shining out there and it's about 80 degrees and you have a hoodie on, not just a hoodie, but a hoodie on your head.
17: It's always cold in this studio.
20: It is always cold.
17: Always got to stay prepared.
20: I'll give you that one. Well, we are seeing a few slowdowns already out on Northern Nevada roads for your Monday travel in areas between USA Parkway and the Nugget Resort out there on westbound 80. We got some slowdown if you're traveling out to the North Valleys. That's between Audi Boulevard and Panther Valley right now. Seeing some heavy traffic as well up on North McCarran, both directions between 395 and Pyramid Way, both directions at the Nugget Avenue overpass in Sparks, and 580 northbound right now between South Meadows and South Virginia Street. Everything else looks to be in the clear. Drive safely from the KOH. Right now, Traffic Center, Kristen Snow.
16: I'm Call 08's Lindsay Matherly with your First Alert weather forecast. Expect mostly sunny skies today with a high of 83 degrees here in Reno. Light winds through the afternoon. Tomorrow's going to be even warmer, all the way to 88. And we're going to stay in the upper 80s each day the rest of the week with a slight cool down and some gusty winds for the weekend.
17: Thank you so much, Lindsay. As we have 75 degrees in Cold Spring, 78 in Spanish Springs, and 77 degrees here in Reno. 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I'm Jack Sabin with News Talk 780 KOH. 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
1: Good Monday afternoon to you. Welcome to the John Sanchez Show on News Talk 780 KOH. Pleasure to be with you. Hope you had a great weekend and a great start to the week. Well, if you didn't, I'll say at least I know something that did, and that is the market. Folks, another trifecta today. Record-setting day. It didn't look like it was going to happen. What a day it was. Headline-driven, war-driven, oil-driven headlines today. Moved this market all over, and it did not look that way this morning. Boy, wait till I tell you what happened today. But again, it was a record-setting day. That's all that matters. Where we are at 1 o'clock when that closing bell rings. So, going to tell you all the play-by-play, blow-by-blow, as I like to say, of what happened today, driven by the comments of President Trump and Benjamin Netanyahu. Those were the culprits today. All right, so we're going to get down to that. But again, good news there. Let me tell you what I have lined up for you for the topic. Here's a question I want you to think about for just a second. What if you could legally build a retirement account that would never, ever be taxed again? That is, of course, unless they change the rules or the law, but we're going to assume they don't. Because, you know, it's 1997 is when the Roth IRA was created by Senator Roth. That's right. Gosh, it seemed like it was yesterday. I remember when that came out. No one really understood what it was, but yeah, 1997. Well, today what I'm going to be doing for you is I'm going to, you know, it's June 1st, right? Probably the last thing in the world you're thinking about is taxes. But you got to be thinking about taxes 24 hours a day, 7 days a week, 365 days out of the year. Because I see too few people utilizing Roth IRAs. Because many of you are going to go, wait a minute here. You know, I'm pretty blessed. I make more than the contribution limit is allowed. So therefore, I don't even think about a Roth IRA. Well, as I've covered with you many times over the years, there are ways that you can still contribute to a Roth IRA, even if you exceed the allowable income amount from a contribution standpoint. That's right. There's many ways. So what I'm going to do is I'm going to focus my discussion with you this afternoon after the stock market recap on the Roth IRA, just the basic. We'll talk about Roth conversions, one of my favorite, backdoor Roths, but even more of my favorite, the mega backdoor Roth. And then I'm going to start moving you into a topic that is of great interest to me also, because we're going to be offering this service very soon, and you'll hear what I'm talking about here in a second. The self-directed Roth IRA. That's right. Imagine being able to invest your IRA, Roth IRA, into literally anything other than stamps, collectible rugs, and life insurance. That's right. If you're a rancher like myself, how'd you like to go buy some cattle with your IRA? Yep. You can absolutely do that. How'd you like to go buy a business? Yep, you can do that. How'd you be like Peter Thiel? You know, we've got every AI company in the world going public right now. What if you were fortunate enough to be in on the ground floor like Peter Thiel did years ago? Took about, what, $1,700 I think it was? Bought hundreds of thousands of shares of PayPal when it was not even known. He was the original founder of it. And now it's worth billions of dollars tax-free. So that's the self-directed IRA. You can buy real estate. You can do so many different things with a self-directed IRA. But you're not going to be able to do that at the traditional Wall Street firms. They don't offer it. But again, we do, and I'll be doing many, many more shows on this. So it's all about the Roth IRA today, because I want you to have a chunk of money when you're ready to retire that you never have to worry about where taxes are, because it comes out 100% tax-free. As long as you own it for 5 years, and you're over age 59 and a half, those are the only two rules to get that money out 100% state and federal tax-free. Powerful, powerful investment vehicle that just does not get enough talking about.

common beneficiary and asset titling mistakes that I see. What happens when estate planning documents become, outdated? The essential planning documents every family should understand and steps families can take to help protect the people and the assets they care about the most. Cannot wait to share all this information with you. I've been building us. You know, it was occurring to me right before the show, it was almost a year ago when I started planning this business. It was June 18th of 2025. That's right. Here we are a year later. The parameters of the webinar, very simple. Send me an email personally. I'm not sending you off to an assistant or anything. 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And I will immediately after the show send you an invite, as I did to many of you that sent it on Friday. And again, I'm so grateful for all of you. I will send it right over to you. It's going to be a Zoom meeting. You get to sit back from the comfort of your home. Let me do all the work, and you become really smart on the world of estate planning and how, again, most importantly, how to protect your family. All right, I'll do a couple more reminders throughout the show today, but I just want to get that out of the way. Now, let's get to today's market activity, because it was a roller coaster ride throughout the session. We started the day with oil prices modestly higher. Once again, last week, and it didn't, believe it or not, it didn't get a lot of press coverage. There was evidently, I say evidently because I didn't even know for sure. I saw some rumors, but I didn't even know for sure. Evidently, there was a new 60-day truce that was signed. Then we get into the weekend, and here goes the missiles flying again. Us against Iran, Iran against us. They're firing on our base in Kuwait. I mean, on and on and on. Same old thing. No one came out and said, well, ceasefire is open, or over, excuse me. Except Iran finally did that this morning. You see, that's how our day started. Iran came out over their news wires and said, look it, this thing is not going anywhere. And so basically, we're not recognizing the ceasefire because Israel is beating the heck out of Hezbollah in Lebanon. So we're like, okay, here we go. President didn't say anything. Then finally, fairly early this morning, I think it was before the market opened, if I remember correctly, President came out on True Social and said, I don't really care if there's a ceasefire or not. And that kind of shocked everybody. Oil prices skyrocketed over $5 a barrel. And so that's how the day went. Then out of the blue, a couple hours later, after he says, I don't care how this ceasefire goes, the president came out on True Social and said negotiations are going at a rapid pace with Iran. So completely opposite. But more importantly, he said, I picked up the phone and I called Benjamin Netanyahu. And I convinced him to stop the war against Iran in Lebanon. And he agreed. And I spoke to Hezbollah, their leaders, and they agreed to stop fighting also. With one phone call. Oil prices came down. Stock market went from triple digit losses to modest gains. The whole thing, just to be real 100% blunt with you, I don't understand it. I don't know, again, how this is happening. Now, I will tell you this. Benjamin Netanyahu came out not too long ago, a few hours ago, and offered his account of the call about the fighting in Lebanon. The press is saying this is a mismatched statement. We're the latest example of confusing signals of progress to end the war now in its fourth month. Again, the president in True Social said the Israeli leader said that he is, quote, not going to go into a major raid of Beirut, Lebanon. He turned his troops around. Oh, yeah, I forgot to left that part out. He turned his troops around, meaning Netanyahu. Turned the troops around. The president said, thank you, Bibi. I also had a conversation with representatives of the leaders of Hezbollah, and they agreed to stop shooting at Israel and its soldiers. Likewise, Israel's agreed to stop shooting at them. Let's see how long it lasts. Hopefully, it will be for eternity in capital letters. Netanyahu, however, let's just say he had a

0: different version. And I'll tell you what that is when we come back. Let's turn it over to Kristen Snow. Right now, Traffic Center. Happy Monday, Kristen. How are you?
1: Happy Monday to you. Thank you so much. How are you? Did you have a good weekend?
0: Fantastic. Worked too hard, but it was a good weekend.
1: I know. Well, the sun's out, and it's going to be a great week, so we'll run with that one.
0: Amen, girl. Amen.
1: We do have a few slowdowns out on Northern Nevada roads to get you going on your Monday commute. We're slowing down. Looks like 580 North, right about the GSR through the Bull on out to Panther Valley right now, up on North McCarran as well. Both directions between 395 and Pyramid Way, we're seeing a little bit of light traffic. I-80 eastbound right now at that Pyramid Way freeway off-ramp area near the Nugget Resort. 80 westbound, of course, between USA Parkway and the Nugget Resort. We've got some heavy traffic as well. Northbound South McCarran between Greg Street and Nugget Avenue. Both directions at the Nugget Avenue overpass. Seeing a little bit of light traffic right now, 580 south between Plum and Moana, 580 north between South Meadows and Moana Lane. 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
2: Hi, I'm Chief Meteorologist Jeff Thompson in the Colo 8 First Alert Weather Center. Clear sky and mild overnight. Look for low 50s in Reno Sparks. Then we're back to 88, a pretty warm day on Tuesday. Plenty of sunshine. We'll have some more wind late in the week and cooler for the weekend.
1: Thank you so much, Jeff. We'll take it. Beautiful sunny skies, warm out there, 81 degrees, Reno and Sparks. We've got 80 in the capital city. And mostly sunny skies with 78 degrees in Minden-Gardnerville. From the KOH Right Now Traffic Center, I'm Kristen Snow.
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10: Welcome back to the John Sanchez Show on News Talk 780 KOH. All right, here's how we finish. I'm going to go back to this Iran-Israel situation. All right, we finished with a gain, like I said, doesn't sound like much, but it was a record for the Dow, the NASDAQ, and the S&P. But again, we were down triple digits, north of 200 at our worst level of the Dow today. Finished with a gain of 46 after this news broke. Then I'm going to go back to this news about what happened. So 46-point gain on the Dow to a close of 51,078. NASDAQ gained 114.42% to close at 27,086. And the S&P up 20 points or 0.26%, closing at 7,599. Before I get back to the Israel situation, I do want to make some mention a big story that occurred not very long after the stock market closed today. I haven't seen this in quite some time, and that is a major tech company going to the secondary market and also borrowing money for its expansion. And what I'm referring to is Google. Google announced after the close today that they are going to be doing a secondary offer, meaning they're going to go to the marketplace, do a secondary offer to raise approximately $80 billion total. Now, the reason they need some capital, and this is the part that kind of makes you raise your eyebrows, is like, remember, there's been some concerns. Are these companies starting to get overstretched in their AI spending? Well, they plan to sell $80 billion in stock, and that includes a $10 billion investment by Berkshire Hathaway. And they said they're going to use the funds to fund investments in its world-class AI compute infrastructure to meet its unprecedented customer demand. Remember back in April, and I told you about this one, Google announced its full-year capital expenditure in a range of about $190 billion. So it's a pretty big chunk of this. Now, market doesn't like the news. A regular session at Google finished down $3.97, a 1% loss to $376.37. Right now, I'm watching it in the after hours. It's down $7.47, 1.98% loss to $368.90. All right, so we'll keep an eye on that, and it's having a little bit of an impact on the futures also, I should mention. Okay, so back to this roller coaster ride today. So once again, the day got started in a real negative note. It started over the weekend, as many of you read and heard. Missiles were flying between us and Iran once again. President this morning said, yeah, I don't care if the ceasefire lasts or not, because Iran came out early this morning and basically said, ceasefire is over. We're going to control the Strait of Hormuz. President comes back and says, tells everybody, just sit back and relax. It's all going to work out in the end, which I thought was, you know, actually he said that last night, pardon me, which I thought was kind of strange. So then again today, he comes out and kind of surprises everybody on True Social. And he said he had a phone call with Benjamin Netanyahu, the Israeli leader, of course, who agreed not to go into a major raid of Beirut, Lebanon. Matter of fact, and this is what Trump said in the True Social. He said he turned the troops around. Thank you, Bibi. Also had a conversation with representatives of the leaders of Hezbollah, and they agreed to stop shooting at Israel and its soldiers. Likewise, Israel agreed to stop shooting at them. Let's hope it lasts, hopefully, for eternity. But then Benjamin Netanyahu came out and said, it wasn't quite how the whole thing went. He didn't describe the arrangement in such quite, I'll say, sweeping or friendly terms. He confirmed that Israel wouldn't strike targets in Beirut, which they did a major target in clash over the weekend, by the way. So he confirmed that Israel would not strike targets in Beirut so long as Hezbollah ceased its own attacks. He also said Israel's campaign in southern Lebanon would continue. So kind of opposite of what the president said. Quote, I spoke this evening with President Trump and told him that if Hezbollah does not stop fighting at our cities and citizens, Israel will strike terrorist targets in Beirut. This position of ours remains unchanged. Concurrently, the IDF will continue to operate as planned in southern Lebanon. Lebanon has received confirmation that Hezbollah, of course the militia group that the U.S. Considers a terrorist organization, so Lebanon received confirmation that Hezbollah agreed to the U.S. proposal. Israel's planned attacks on Beirut City's southern suburbs would be halted in exchange for the militant group ceasing its strikes, the Lebanese president posted. The ceasefire should be expanded to include the entirety of Lebanese territories, with more negotiations taking place on Tuesday and Wednesday, the presidency said. Do you really think you can believe Hezbollah, first of all? No. So I think this was kind of a political move to calm the oil markets, to calm the stock market, because things, like I said, were not looking good this morning before all this happened. Again, nothing by Benjamin Netanyahu indicating that he's turned his troops around and, you know, on and on and on. So who knows? Like I've said, I think one thing that I have learned more than anything out of this entire mess since February the 28th when this war started is, you don't know who to believe. You don't know what's really going on behind the scenes. You sit back and just be thankful and count our lucky stars, as the saying goes, that this market is not trading any longer on the headlines of oil and the war. This market is focused on one thing and one thing only, predominantly, at least at this moment, and that is, of course, AI and tech and earnings and the fundamentals of the market, which is, again, what it should be. So it was, like I said, a very much of a roller coaster ride. Now, how'd we finish up? How about a $4.77 gain on oil? $92.19 was our closing level. Gold prices for the day down $79.90, $4,512.80 an ounce. And the bond market was quiet, just a 2 basis point increase on the 10-year at a yield of 4.48%. So, like I said, I think we got lucky today. These headlines could have gone a lot of different directions based upon those comments. And, you know, again, things kind of just as the saying goes, kind of chilled out going into the close. And actually, it started kind of mid session and then finished that way. So, like I said, bottom line, pretty lucky there. All right, when we come back, we're going to be talking about how to maximize your Roth IRA. We're not just talking, again, the basic Roth, because I know many of you make way too much money to be able to fund the Roth, so you're like, I don't even think about a Roth IRA. But wait till I share with you some of the different things that you can do, such as Roth conversions, backdoor Roths, one of my favorite, the mega backdoor Roth. And then we'll flavor in a little bit of self-directed Roth IRA discussion also. All right, let's turn it over to Jack Sabin. He's got news, traffic, and weather. Hello, Jack.
11: Hello there, John. As we currently have 79 degrees here in Reno, and here's what's trending. A brutal assault lands two brothers a combined 9 years in prison.
12: The victim lost consciousness during the attack and suffered a severe nose fracture with displacement of the nasal bone fragments, causing a septal hematoma. He also incurred an orbital floor fracture with displacement of fractured bone fragments into the sinus.
11: Kendall Holcomb with the Washoe County DA's office. Ramiro Arellano Montes was sentenced to 5 years in prison, while Victor Arellano was given 4 years. Honda is recalling nearly 100,000 vehicles due to potential airbag issues. The recall announced May 21st said certain vehicle models have a front passenger seat weight sensor that may crack in short circuit, which can cause the airbags to deploy unintentionally during a crash. If your vehicle is affected, dealers will replace the seat weight sensors free of charge. Honda said owners will be notified in July by mail. For more information, owners may contact Honda's customer service line at 888-234-2138. Nevada's early voting centers close on Friday ahead of the primary election next Tuesday. Voters are encouraged to develop a plan for how to submit their ballot.
13: The Secretary of State's website offers the locations of early voting centers and Election Day polling places. It also allows for online registration up until June 4th, or you can register at a polling place on Election Day. Daniel Howitt with Battleborne Progress says the important thing is that all eligible voters make their voice heard.
14: So make a plan to vote. If you're voting in person, know where you're going. If you're voting by mail your ballot in early or drop it off during early voting.
13: If you want to vote by mail, the Secretary of State's office recommends you mail it by tomorrow or bring it to a drop box. I'm Suzanne Potter.
11: And right now it's time for traffic and weather together here on News Talk 780 KOH. Keeping going on a Monday afternoon, it's Kristen Snow.
15: Thank you so much, Jack. We are still seeing a few of the same slowdowns out on Northern Nevada roads as we do get you going on your Monday commute. If you're traveling out to the North Valleys, we are congested right now. Right about 580 north through the Bull on out to Panther Valley. Still seeing that same light traffic up there, I-80 eastbound near the Nugget Resort in that Pyramid Way freeway off-ramp area. Both directions, North McCarran between 395 and Pyramid Way. Still westbound 80. Got a pretty steady stream right now between USA and the Nugget Resort. Heavy traffic northbound South McCarran between Gregg Street and Nugget Avenue. 580 south at Moana and 580 northbound between South Virginia Street and Neal Road. Everything else is still looking pretty good. Please drive safely. From the KOH Right Now Traffic Center, I'm Kristen Snow.
16: I am Chief Meteorologist Jeff Thompson in the Colo 8 First Alert Weather Center. Clear sky and mild overnight. Look for low 50s in Reno Sparks. Then we're back to 88, a pretty warm day on Tuesday. Plenty of sunshine. We'll have some more wind late in the week and cooler for the weekend.
11: Thank you so much, Jeff. It's at 72 degrees in Truckee, 68 in South Lake, and 79 degrees here at KOH Radio Center. 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
0: From tweeting this to Insta that, people are posting more inane drivel than ever. 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
10: Welcome back to the John Sanchez Show on News Talk 780 KOH. Once again, a record-setting day. A trifecta on the major averages. 46-point gain on the Dow to close at 51,078. NASDAQ up 114, closing at 27,086. And the S&P 500 gained 20 points, or 0.26%, to finish the day at 7,599. Once again, join me for my webinar this Wednesday night, 6 o'clock. Estate planning is what we're going to be talking about. What happens to my family if something happens to me? Again, we're going to be talking about what happens when someone dies without an estate plan, how probate can impact a surviving spouse and family, common beneficiary and asset titling mistakes, what happens when the estate planning documents become outdated, et cetera, et cetera. Just send me an email, as many of you just did, at John, J-O-N, at specializedtrusts.com, specializedtrust.com. And again, J-O-N. This Wednesday, June the 3rd, 6 p.m., no cost, no obligation, no nothing. It's just my chance to educate you and help protect you so you don't go through some of the things that I went through personally with my father. All right, can't wait to see all of you there. Let's get to our today's topic. How to maximize your Roth IRA. 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You're enjoying these gains you're seeing in your portfolio. But you know what? There could be a better way. How would you like to be making those gains 100% tax-free? That's right, 100% tax-free. So before I get into the Roth, and again, you guys know the Roth, I'm not going to spend a lot of time on the basics of the Roth. I want to get into more sophisticated strategies with you, the backdoor Roth, the mega backdoor, et cetera, the self-directed Roth. Let's just go over the contribution limits once again, because remember, same contribution limits for a traditional IRA where you get the tax deduction versus the Roth IRA, same identical contribution limit. So remember, for 2026, if you're under age 50, you can put in $7,500 into your Roth IRA. If you are 50 to age 63, you get to tack on another $1,100. And if you are age 63, remember this new rule that everyone forgets, between age 60 and 63, your catch-up contribution is $11,250. So again, double those numbers if you have a spouse in your life, and you're talking some significant contribution limits. Remember, with a Roth, the fundamental behind it, you're funding it with after-tax dollars, so no upfront tax deduction. Gross tax deferred, or as many say, gross tax-free, but it is technically tax deferred. But when you go to pull the money out, it's 100% tax-free. As long as, again, as I said earlier, you follow two rules. You wait 5 years from when you put the contribution in, and you're over age 59 and a half. Not one or the other. It's both. Okay. Now, remember also, a lot of people forget about this one. Your Roth contributions, you can always pull those out, no matter what your age is. Because, again, you're not getting any upfront deduction. So you could be a 35-year-old going, hey, man, I love this idea that Sanchez talked about on the show on June 1st. I'm going to go, put my $7,500 into my IRA, and something comes up. Got to get your hands on the cash. Well, you can pull that cash out at any time. No penalty, no tax, no nothing. Don't want to touch the gains, though. But you can take that principle out. So a lot of people use it sometimes as almost like an emergency fund. You know, shouldn't be used for that, but it's nice to know that if something happens, you can get your hands on this. You know, and as I said earlier, I remember, this is how old I am, you know, we go back to 1997, and Senator Roth came out with this great idea called a Roth IRA. His name was William Roth. He created the Roth, 1997. And he designed this thing, got congressional approval, obviously, basically to help hardworking middle-class Americans. Those were his exact words, quote, hardworking middle-class Americans. But like everything, people look at it and go, how can I kind of push the envelope to a legal basis? How can I make this even better than the traditional contribution amounts that I just mentioned? So that's, again, what I'm going to be covering with you. So now let's cover one other basic that's really important for you to remember. So a lot of people do not contribute because they can't. They make too much money. They cannot make an annual contribution into the Roth IRA because their annual income is too high. So just a refresher on our contribution limits. So if you are single and you make more than $165,000, can't put any money into a Roth IRA. If you are married, you make more than $246,000, you can't put the money into the Roth IRA. That is as far as the traditional Roth contributions. But again, I've got some strategies here for you. So how do high-income savers shift their money into a Roth IRA and benefit this tax-deferred growth, most importantly, tax-free withdrawal? Well, they do what we call move the money down in a down market. Move the money down in a down market. What do I mean by that? I should tell you, please do not do any of these strategies that I'm about to lay out to you. I am not your accountant. I am not your financial advisor. Hopefully, at some point we will be, but I'm not at this moment. Please consult your financial advisor, and most importantly, consult your tax accountant before you make any Roth changes whatsoever. Because if you take the traditional IRA that you may have, or another strategy where we're going to talk about doing some of this with a 401k, the minute you convert it, meaning the year you convert that traditional IRA into a Roth, it becomes a taxable event. You may go, big deal. Okay, I'll pay a few thousand dollars in taxes. Well, that's just the beginning. Where it can get really messy and you can get yourself twisted up is especially if you are Medicare eligible and Social Security eligible. When you do those conversions, that income can count against you in Social Security taxability as well as Medicare and some of the rules relating to Medicare. So again, it's not nice and clean and clear on the surface. If you're a young person, okay, yeah, big deal. You convert it, you pay the tax, you move on. But when we get older and we start getting Social Security, we start getting Medicare, things get a little bit more cloudy. The other thing that I always caution people about, because I get so many phone calls from people wanting ideas and strategies, meaning clients that want to convert, keep in mind that you have to factor one thing in, and very few financial advisors, unfortunately, will tell you this, but I will. That money that you convert and have to pay taxes on, you have to factor that in to your calculation of how long it's going to take to catch up on the tax liability. So here's an example. Let me do the numbers really simple. So let's say you got a $200,000 IRA, and let's say you're in the 20% bracket. Okay, so you convert that $200,000 IRA, traditional, into a Roth IRA in 2026. 20% bracket, okay, making the numbers simple, so you'd owe $40,000 in federal tax. Okay, now that hurts, right? $40,000 is a pretty big tax bill. But what people fail to remember is I've got to make that $40,000 back before I'm back to just to get to break even of what my traditional IRA was. So, That's, again, I get really upset. I see, especially around tax time, I see so many advertisements from investment firms like, oh, convert your Roth IRA. It's the best thing in the world and everything else. And they fail to tell you about that calculation. It drives me nuts. Because later in life, you know, if you're in your 60s or anywhere above that and you convert that, how many years do you have enough years? I mean, be real frank with you. Do you have enough years left in your life to make that tax liability back in the growth of your Roth IRA? That's what you really have to ask yourself. So don't just jump at this. You, again, consult your financial advisor, consult your CPA, and let everybody know what you're thinking of doing. Let them run the numbers. We all have calculators and things that we can do it to see if it makes sense or not. That's a like I said, a real gotcha. Okay, so now moving money down in a down market. What do I mean by that? So what you want to look at is, and this is a strategy, but I haven't been able to do it in a while because we haven't had any, you know, it's been quite a while since we've had down years in the stock market. One strategy is you will do a Roth conversion in a down market. So we call this a well-timed Roth conversion, right? If you're, let's say that $200,000 IRA today, all of a sudden the market drops tomorrow or over the next month, and that $200,000 IRA becomes a $150,000 IRA. Ouch, right? Feel pain. But that would be the time you'd want to consider doing the conversion, right? Smaller amount of money, smaller tax liability. So that's just, a really, really basic strategy. But let's move into the more sophisticated ones. I've touched on this before. I want to do it again. The backdoor. So another strategy that we utilize, and we do a lot of this in our firm, is what is called a backdoor Roth. And what this is a workaround for those high earners that I'd mentioned earlier that are shut out of the Roth contributions. So what this move involves is you place after-tax dollars into a traditional IRA, then you immediately convert the account into a Roth before it accrues. Okay, so again, if you make more than those numbers I said, you can't fund the Roth. But you can fund, a lot of people are not aware of this, you can fund a traditional IRA. You don't get the tax deduction because, again, you make too much money because the same rules apply in the traditional IRA. So you fund it with after-tax dollars. Anybody can, right? Doesn't matter what, you make a jillion dollars a year, you can still fund an IRA for those contribution limits. But what you do is you put it in there, the after-tax IRA, and then you tell your advisor or your custodian, immediately convert it into a Roth account. Again, that by doing that, you've already paid tax on that money, right? So if you're doing the, you know, $8,600, you're between age 50 and 63, you're doing the $8,600 contribution, you've already paid tax on that money. You put it in the traditional, no tax breaks up front, but then you tell the custodian, convert me to a Roth immediately. Well, if you do it right away, don't invest the money, first of all. Just have them put it in a money market, and then it'll take them a couple days to do it. Then you convert that $8,600 into the Roth IRA, and guess what? You just surpassed the Roth IRA contribution limit. Real simple as that. Again, a lot of people are not aware that it's out there. Now, again, there are some forms that tax forms that have to be filed. Absolutely, this is actually form 8606. You want to make sure you let your accountant know that you have done this. Okay, so very, very important. And then also from a record keeping standpoint. Now, when I come back, I'll talk about one of my really, really favorites, the mega backdoor Roth. Let's wrap it up with Kristen Snow right now. Traffic Center, Kristen.
15: Thank you, John Sanchez. Well, we do have a few slowdowns, kind of the same slowdowns we had a little bit ago, but still some slowdowns nonetheless. I-80 westbound right now between USA Parkway and the Nugget Resort. If you're traveling out to the North Valleys, we are still slow going and congested right now. 580 north, right about the GSRS, and more Glendale through the Bull on out to Panther Valley. Both directions, North McCarran between 395 and Pyramid Way. A lot of that in that westbound lane this time. We're still seeing a little light traffic, 580 south at Moana. Northbound 580 between South Meadows and South Virginia Street, and still seeing that same heavy traffic northbound at South McCarran between Gregg Street and Nugget Avenue. Everything else, though, is looking pretty good.
16: I'm Chief Meteorologist Jeff Thompson in the Colo 8 First Alert Weather Center. Overnight, mild for the valleys, cool at the lake, 38 Lake Tahoe, clear sky, and in the low 50s in Reno Sparks. Then we're back up close to 90 on Tuesday, 88 in Reno Sparks and Carson City. Lake Tahoe, 78 degrees.
15: Thank you so much, Jeff. Sunshine, 82 degrees here at KOH Radio Center. We've got 82 in Dayton and sunny skies with 75 degrees up on the Comstock in Virginia City. From the KOH Right Now Traffic Center, I'm Kristen Snow.
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3: Welcome back to the John Sanchez Show on News Talk 780 KOH. One more time for my reminder of my workshop coming up, the webinar from the comfort of your home this Wednesday evening, 6 p.m. on June the 3rd, titled, What Happens to My Family If Something Happens to Me? During the workshop, again, we're going to be discussing what happens when someone dies without an estate plan, how probate can impact a surviving spouse and their family, the essential planning documents every family should understand, steps families can take to help protect the people and assets they care about most. I mean, you know, every day, folks, I sit behind this microphone. It's what I do for a living. I have done it for the last almost 36 years. Help families build wealth. Now it's time to help families protect wealth. And that's why I created Specialized Trust and Estate Plans. 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You can see we have 8 different unique trust packages. My son heads up the first responder, being a former firefighter paramedic. We have retiree, we have young family. And I gotta mention this real quickly. I forgot to do this the other day when I announced the formation of the business and the operation of the business. Folks, if you have young adults in your life, you know, young kids that just turned 18, they're just entering into adulthood or grandchildren, we have a package available for them where we can create the financial power of attorney, the medical directive, some very basic estate planning documents for under $500. We can do this whole thing. Why am I bringing this up? Because what a lot of people forget is if your 18-year-old gets into a car accident and you get that phone call that every parent dreads and you rush to the hospital, you cannot legally make the medical decisions for your child. I know that's going to freak many of you out. She's 18 years old or he's 18 years old. You can't do it. They need the basic packages. Like I said, we titled this package the Young Adult Package. And again, very, very few young adults have this, but it is absolutely vital that if you have a young adult in your life, again, child, grandchild, it doesn't matter what it is, that they have one of these plans, because if they don't, you, again, can find yourself in a situation, or worse yet, they can find themselves in a situation where, you know, if they're in the hospital for any length of time, God forbid they're in a coma or something, how are you going to make their car payment for them or their rent payment or something along those lines? So, you know, if you got a child heading off to college, recently graduated, they got their first job, they're living independent from you, they've got their own health insurance, whatever the situation is, they're a legal adult. They're over 18, as we all know. So they need to have, again, these core documents, the pour over will, the durable power of attorney that handles the financial and the legal, the advanced health care directive, the HIPAA authorization, medical emergency instructions, so on and so forth. And again, I think, what do we charge? $495, I think, or something like that. And we can get that knocked out, or 425, excuse me. We can get that knocked out in no time. So anyways, those are kind of the things we'll cover. Send me an email, John, J-O-N, at specializedtrust.com to get on our list for the webinar. Again, we only have 50 spots and just got a few of them remaining, to be honest with you. So we're getting there. All right, I'm going to wrap things up with the mega backdoor Roth, right? We talked about the backdoor Roth. You take a traditional IRA, non-tax deductible, you convert it into a Roth IRA immediately, and that's how you get around the funding contribution limits. But now the mega. Many of you, and I'll be doing some more shows on this because I love this strategy so much. Many of you may not be aware of what's called an in-service withdrawal, right? We do a lot of these. An in-service withdrawal is it's part of your company's 401k plan. Okay, it's in the plan document. And the only way you're going to know if you have it is call your plan sponsor, meaning the custodian or your HR department if you work for a big company, and ask, does my plan have an in-service withdrawal? If the answer is yes, then you could be eligible for this mega backdoor Roth, okay? In-service withdrawal allows you to take money out of your 401k, move it to an IRA, whether it's a Roth traditional or whatever, and self-manage it, right? Now, with a mega Roth, mega backdoor Roth, what you're able to do, remember, you can contribute total $72,000 this year to your 401k. Yeah, I know you're thinking, wait a minute, I got a 23.5 contribution limit. Well, that difference between the 72 and the 23.5, you can fund that with after-tax dollars. Put that money in, immediately do an in-service withdrawal to a Roth IRA. I think I need to do a whole nother show on that one because there's a lot of details to that one. Again, consult with your accountant, consult with your financial advisor. If you want more information, give me a call at the office at 775-800-1801. Love to sit down with you and show you these strategies. Folks, they're so powerful. But again, we spent a lot of time talking about building the wealth. Let's protect it. 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God bless. Have a great afternoon. That was a lot of fun. See you tomorrow on the John Sanchez Show.
4: 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All statements and opinions expressed are based upon information considered reliable, although it should not be relied upon as such. Any statements or opinions are subject to change without notice. Information presented is for educational purposes only and does not intend to make an offer or solicitation for the sale or purchase of any specific securities, investments, or investment strategies. Investments involve risk and, unless otherwise stated, are not guaranteed. Information expressed does not take into account your specific situation or objectives and is not intended as recommendations appropriate for any individual. Listeners are encouraged to seek advice from a qualified tax, legal, or investment advisor to determine whether any information presented may be suitable for their specific situation. Past performance is not indicative of future performance.
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17: From ABC News, I'm Chuck Sievertson. He couldn't care less if Iran resumes talks with the U.S. after cutting them off earlier today. This is President Trump. ABC News White House correspondent Karen Travers.
18: We haven't heard from the Iranians anything to indicate that things are back on. And really, even the on-off, what is happening, the substance is still very complicated. There are still significant sticking points that have to be reworked. And the president had sent changes back to Iran that so far they have not addressed or weighed in on.
17: President Trump says Israeli Prime Minister Netanyahu told him that Israel will not send troops into Beirut or attack Lebanon. Trump also said that in a phone call with Hezbollah, the Iran-backed militants agreed to stop attacks on Israel. The Justice Department says it will abide by a federal judge's temporary freezing of the Trump administration's special $1.8 billion fund. ABC's Stephen Portnoy in Washington.
19: A social media post from the Justice Department says officials strongly disagree with last week's ruling by a federal judge in Virginia temporarily freezing the fund pending a hearing she set for the end of next week. The department says it will abide by that ruling. That as more congressional Republicans express their opposition to the idea of handing out up to $1.8 billion of taxpayer money to those who've been accused of or convicted of crimes.
17: The state of Florida suing OpenAI, claiming the company knowingly released and aggressively marketed ChatGPT while concealing serious risks. In a news conference today, Florida Attorney General James Uthmeyer says that ChatGPT was used by the gunman in last year's deadly mass shooting at Florida State University.
20: He asked ChatGPT questions about what type of gun to use, providing photographs and getting advice. He asked what ammunition went with which weapon.
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36: KOH News time, 4:04. It's 81 degrees here in Reno. I'm Jack Sabin, and here's what's trending. NHP responding to a fatal crash on US 50 near Silver City back on May 14th.
37: The preliminary investigation indicates that a Ford F-150 was traveling westbound on US 50 east of Rocky Road in the right travel lane. A pedestrian was standing along the unpaved right shoulder of US 50 just east of Rocky Road.
36: NHP Trooper James LaRose, the pedestrian Juan Hernandez Menendez, a 59-year-old male from Vallejo, California, was declared deceased on scene by medical personnel. Law enforcement agencies across Nevada are preparing for a coordinated impaired drivers and riders campaign as part of the Joining Forces effort running from June 3rd through June 21st. According to the Story County Sheriff's Office in an online post, the campaign will include police, deputies, and troopers across the state working together to increase enforcement and awareness focused on impaired driving during the nearly three-week period. The agency said impaired driving is the number one cause of motor vehicle crashes, injuries, and fatalities in Nevada and accounts for 47% of total traffic fatalities, according to ZeroFatalitiesNV.com. Justice served following an assault in downtown Reno that left the victim with gnarly injuries.
0: Officers with the Reno Police Department worked with the victim and his friends who witnessed the attack to identify the two defendants through social media. The brothers were subsequently arrested about 4 days after the attack.
36: Kendall Holcomb with the Washoe County DA's office. The victim suffered a severe nose fracture with displacement of the nasal bone fragments, causing a septal hematoma. He also incurred a orbital floor fracture with displacement of fractured bone fragments into the sinus. On Saturday, an 18-year-old suspect was arrested after a domestic disturbance involved a firearm. At 11:30 p.m., deputies found the suspect in a stolen vehicle at a Reno apartment complex. Deputies surrounded the vehicle and issued verbal commands. The suspect, Sheldon Lands, exited the vehicle and was taken into custody without incident. A firearm, multiple magazines, and ammunition was recovered from the vehicle. Lands was booked into the Washoe County Detention Facility on multiple felony charges, including robbery with the use of a deadly weapon, false imprisonment with the use of a deadly weapon constituting domestic violence, assault with a deadly weapon, possession of a modified semi-automatic firearm, and possession of a stolen motor vehicle. And now it's time for traffic and weather together here on News Talk 780 KOH with Kristen Snow.
1: Well, thank you so much, Jack. We are still seeing some slowdown, heavy traffic, and congestion if you're traveling out to the North Valley, as that's between the Spaghetti Bowl and Panther right now. Up on North McCarran, both directions between looks like El Rancho and Pyramid Way. I-80 East still seeing some now heavy traffic between the Spaghetti Bowl and the Nugget Resort and that Pyramid Way freeway off-ramp area. Little light traffic and slow going 580 northbound right now between South Meadows and Moana Lane. Both directions at the Nugget Avenue overpass at northbound South McCarran between Greg Street, Nugget Avenue. And lastly, we do still have that same traffic and slow going at USA Parkway to the Nugget Resort. Everything else is in the clear. Drive safely from the KOH right now Traffic Center. I'm Kristen Snow.
2: I am Chief Meteorologist Jeff Thompson in the KOH First Alert Weather Center. Overnight, mild for the valleys, cool at the lake, 38 Lake Tahoe, clear sky, and in the low 50s in Reno Sparks. And we're back up close to 90 on Tuesday, 88 in Reno Sparks and Carson City. Lake Tahoe, 78 degrees.
36: Thank you so much, Jeff, as we have 78 degrees in Sun Valley, as well as 78 in Tonopah, 81 degrees here at KOH Video Center. 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

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Smart speaker, HD. You can find us in many ways on this afternoon. The phone lines are wide open. Of course, we haven't really discussed anything yet, but we'll put them in front of you anyways at 852-TALK and 800-564-KKOH. I've got a comment on the weekend, folks. I know they always tell you in broadcasting school, looking forward, never looking back, but come on, this is my first chance to comment on the weather. It was absolutely beautiful here in Northern Nevada this past weekend as we said goodbye to the month of May. And I think one of the things I enjoyed most about it was that we had so many visitors in our community. We had so many things going on for people to see and do. It just made it even that much more enjoyable. Of course, obviously, Legion Sports Fest downtown, three city blocks. It was an all-day event on Saturday. You had Reno River Festival going on. I know I'm missing something else. It's escaping me at the moment. But it was just, there was just a lot of people, and it was just great to see and good for the biggest little city. It kind of hit me late yesterday. Wait a minute. Today's the day. Yesterday marked 12 years from the time I drove into Reno after accepting this job, some 2,000-mile-plus journey across this beautiful country. And 12 years later, I love Reno as much as the first day. Now, transparency, I will tell you that the best food I ever ate was in New Mexico. The best scenery I ever saw was in Colorado, but the best people, tradition, patriotism, the best state in my career, right here, the Silver State. It's not even close, and it's an honor and privilege to be with you again this afternoon. Let's get into our local headlines, and we are going to start

0: occurring this time. Elsewhere today, let's say congratulations to a Carson City engineering teacher. Excellence in the classroom for one Kristen Colsted, recipient of the 2025-2026 Teacher Excellence Award, International Tech and Engineering Educators Association, recognizing outstanding tech and engineering educators from across the country and internationally. She's teaching students 9 through 12 down at Carson High, hands-on experience for these kids, giving students the opportunity to design, build, and solve real-world problems while exploring potential, maybe careers in all of this. Well, there you have it. Congratulations, Kristen. That's really, really cool. It's great to see that we've got some teaching excellence right here in Northern Nevada. Not that I thought we didn't, but it's always nice to be recognized too, right? Elsewhere, Free Adventure Day, courtesy of our Nevada State Parks. It's happening on the 13th, so that would be next Saturday, not this coming Saturday approaching us, not the 6th, but the 13th. All entry fees going to be waived at all parks for the day, but other fees, maybe if you want to camp or boat, things like that, those are still going to apply. They just basically want to get you in the door and help you to realize how beautiful our Nevada State Parks are. Coinciding with Endow's Free Fishing Day, we told you about that in the last week weeks as well. They say visitors who reserve day use access at Sand Harbor State Park or Big Bend of the Colorado State Recreation Area for the 13th automatically going to receive a refund for their entrance fees as part of Free Adventure Day. If you want to learn more about this, it's parks.nv.gov. Elsewhere today, let's go down south to Vegas. Apparently, there was a teen girl who is alleged to have stabbed a couple of horses, injured them, apparently, with a sharp object. This was at South Point Casino in a barrel racing competition. If we go back to this past weekend, Vegas Metro receiving a report early morning Saturday, Friday night into Saturday, that a horse had been injured at a barn. Officers arrive and learn that three had been intentionally injured with a sharp object. So the investigation gets underway. They locate the teen, take her into custody, and book her into juvie. Wow. One of God's most majestic and beautiful creatures. What an idiot. Who would do something like that? I mean, come on. Wow. And I recognize, too, we're all knuckleheads at that age, but that's a different kind of stupid and evil, as far as I'm concerned. A couple of brothers have been sentenced after attacking a man and yelling derogatory and homophobic slurs at him. Romero Arellano Montes, 5 years in prison, parole after, or eligible for parole after two. Victor Arano, 4 years, eligible after 15 months. They pled guilty. Battery resulting in substantial bodily harm. We go to downtown. The victim and two others walking near the Plaza Resort Club. This was last fall, and they encounter another group, including those two defendants. And those defendants start making these comments toward the victim and other members of the group, leading to an argument. Then that turns into a fight. Security footage, they say, from nearby buildings. You also got cell phone footage. All of that kind of stuff showed Victor running towards the victim's group and punching a person in the face. Damn. The victim then ran towards his friend to help him, and when the brothers began hitting and kicking the victim, the defendants continued to kick the victim in the head, face, and body once he was on the ground before running away when bystanders began to approach and intervene. And he got messed up pretty good in this, as well as different bones throughout the face. I'm not going to get into the weeds on it, but yeah, around the nose and the cheekbones, all of that. Yeah, those got smashed up pretty good in this little fracas. Right now, traffic and weather together time on News Talk 780 KOH. I've got to tell our traffic lady, Kristen Snow, I saw Apex over the weekend.
1: Apex, refresh me.
0: Charlize Theron.
1: Yes.
0: She's the mountain
1: yes.
0: climber.
1: Okay, thank you. I couldn't yes. remember. That was a great movie.
0: Yes, it was pretty solid.
1: Did you like it?
0: I liked it. Stacy loved it. But yeah, I wanted to tell you we saw it.
1: It was pretty intense.

0: intense.
1: It was, actually.
0: Pretty intense.
1: And the scenery in that movie is beautiful.
0: Yeah, that was crazy. Yeah. That was pretty good. Good, I'm glad you watched it.
1: Yeah.
0: All right, well, turning things over to traffic here, we do have some congestion in and out of the Spaghetti Bowl right now. As a matter of fact, heavy traffic and congestion through the bowl. 580 North on out to Panther Valley. We do have a traffic accident. That is what is creating all of this backup. I-80 eastbound from about the Nugget Avenue Rock Boulevard exit there back up into the Spaghetti Bowl. So hopefully that will get cleared up here pretty soon. Hang in there if you happen to be tied up in that mess. We've got some slowdown 580 northbound right now between South Virginia Street, Moana Lane. Of course, westbound 80 between USA Parkway and the Nugget Resort. We are also still seeing some slowdown northbound South McCarran between Gregg Street and Nugget Avenue and both directions at the Nugget Avenue overpass, but everything else looks pretty darn good.
2: Hi, I'm Chief Meteorologist Jeff Thompson in the Colo 8 First Alert Weather Center. Clear sky and mild overnight. Look for low 50s in Reno Sparks. Then we're back to 88, a pretty warm day on Tuesday. Plenty of sunshine. We'll have some more wind late in the week and cooler for the weekend.
0: Thank you so much, Jeff. Looks like we're still seeing beautiful sunny skies. 82 degrees here at KOH Radio Center. Absolutely love it. 81 degrees in Fernley, 82 degrees in Fallon. From the KOH Right Now Traffic Center, I'm Kristen Snow.
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8: 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And don't forget about Sweet Deals. Monster Truck, our latest offering that went on sale Friday morning at 9 a.m. Yeah, we've still got some tickets for this family fun afternoon and evening. It just depends on which show you want to check out. Monster Truck Nitro Tour stopping in Fernley next Saturday. That is June 13th. They've got a show at noon. They've got a show at 7. Based on how life is for you that day, you'll have to decide which one you want to go to. But it's $40. It gives you the tickets in and the pit passes. Your kids are going to love this. All right. Get all the details. Get those passes now, half off at KKOH.com. You can also sign up for email alerts there with Sweet Deals. This way, you never miss any of our half-off opportunities. And speaking of the finances, how are we doing here in the Silver State? The Bureau of Labor Statistics is out, and according to numbers from, well, I was going to say last month, but that would have been May, so we got to go back to April, actually. Nevada workers average 34.7 hours per week. That is seventh among the states and D.C. Average hourly wage here in the state ranks 35th nationally, coming in at $33.24 an hour. We tied with Tennessee for the seventh highest average work week. Workers in Washington, Washington averaged 34.5. Those in Georgia, North Carolina, and Wyoming, 34.9. And then there we are at 34.7. Delaware residents worked the fewest hours in the nation, and Louisiana logged the most. We are on the list, for states that work the most, coming in at number 9, but we're nowhere to be found when it comes to earning. So there you have it, and that's going to be tough to do when you're ranked 35th nationally, even though $33.24 an hour may be good in some parts of the country to live on, not so much here in the Silver State. That was found that today in the RGJ. Elsewhere, a couple of more stories here from 2 News. One is from the Sierra County Sheriff's Office. They're seeing increased bear activity across the county. And how can you blame these furry creatures? You got warm weather. You got the availability of natural food sources. Those are definitely playing a major factor in the increased activity. What can we do according to authorities? Well, you want to store those the garbage in a secure building, bear-resist container, other bear-proof locations. Do not place unsecured garbage cans outside until the morning of pickup day. That'll help you. Avoid feeding pets outdoors if possible. Feed the cats and dogs you got indoors. Remove any of that food immediately after feeding. Keep the barbecue clean, free of grease. Anything that's going to attract them. Keep the doors and windows closed, especially when food is present. Yeah, you don't need to open the windows and put a pie out there on the sill, okay? Just saying. Never intentionally feed the bears or other wildlife, even though I'm that guy that tries to approach any and all creatures. Even I don't go down that road. Just saying. There's some that I have to avoid. And speaking of avoiding, have you guys seen the viral video today of the lady out along the side of the road that was, I think she was petting bison or something, or she tried to? These are massive creatures, by the way. Realizing that her efforts were in vain. And as she went to turn away from this very large creature, she face plants right on the highway. And that is why the video went viral, because you literally see her face just bounce right off the pavement. It was something else. You know, maybe avoid some of God's bigger creatures. Just a suggestion. Well, last week is when early voting got underway here in Washoe County, and 2 News is reporting this afternoon that more than 37,000 of you have voted early so far. Congratulations. Hope it was a good experience for you. I'm looking forward to the day. That's how I refer to it, the day. Standing in line. I love that. More than 35% were Democrats, nearly 56% were Republicans, and more than 8.5% were nonpartisan or third parties. Clark County, it says, tops the list with more than 25,000 voters, while Washoe County has more than 7,200. Esmeralda, smallest amount of early voters, 15 people showed up in Esmeralda County versus the 7,200 here in Washoe. Early voting will end this Friday, June 5th, and then, of course, the election coming up next Tuesday, the primary. So there you have it. And there is a final look at the local news roundup here this afternoon, and that'll give me just a little bit of time before we go to Captain Jack to remind you about the KOH Election Center. You can find it on our mobile app for Android and iPhone. You can also find it on our website at kkoh.com, and it is powered by the good folks over at Thompson Garage Door and Building Supply. It'll make sure that you are prepared as much as you want to be prepared, as much reading as you want to do on local, state, and national races. Find out and learn more about those issues, who those candidates are, and where those candidates stand on those issues. Do they line up with your and your family's values and core beliefs. That's for you to decide. Let's find out what else is going on this afternoon. News, traffic, and weather. Let's go to a sullen Captain Jack who is still reeling from the A.J. Brown trade earlier today. I'm sorry.
9: Yes, yes. A very sad and somber day in the world of Jack Saban, but we will prevail and deliver the news nonetheless.
8: Fair enough.
9: All righty, as we have 78 degrees here in Reno, and here's what's trending. An Amber Alert for a 5-year-old Carson City girl who was abducted by her father has been canceled after authorities located both the child and suspect in Southern California. According to Carson City Sheriff Ken Furlong, the U.S. Marshals Services found 5-year-old Amaya Mayhoff and her father, Christopher Mayhoff, in Lancaster, California in Los Angeles County. Authorities say Amaya was found safe and unharmed. Christopher is now in custody. Nevada's early voting centers close on Friday ahead of the primary election next Tuesday. Voters are encouraged to develop a plan for how to submit their ballot.
10: The Secretary of State's website offers the locations of early voting centers and Election Day polling places. It also allows for online registration up until June 4th, or you can register at a polling place on Election Day. Daniel Howitt with Battle Born Progress says the important thing is that all eligible voters make their voice heard.
11: So make a plan to vote. If you're voting in person, know where you're going. If you're voting by mail your ballot in early or drop it off during early voting.
10: If you want to vote by mail, the Secretary of State's office recommends you mail it by tomorrow or bring it to a drop box. I'm Suzanne Potter.
9: More details coming out regarding a fatal crash on US 50 near Silver City on May 14th.
12: The Ford ran off the road and it entered the right shoulder of US 50. The Ford struck a paddle marker, a light pole, and the pedestrian. The Ford continued, crossed Rocky Road, striking a stop sign and coming to a stop on the west side of Rocky Road.
9: NHP trooper James LaRose's impairment is not suspected to be a factor in this incident. Right now, traffic and weather together here on News Talk 780 KOH, almost to that ride home on a Monday with Kristen Snow.
13: We're getting there. Thank you so much, Jack. We do still, however, have a lot of traffic, slow going, congestion, and backup in and out of the Spaghetti Bowl right now from all directions. We do have some clearing with that earlier accident, I-80 East at Rock Boulevard at the Nugget Avenue exit right there. They're kind of one and the same, but that is still creating some backup into the Spaghetti Bowl. And looks like we do have some kind of a road hazard, I-80 East at Wells, which is kind of in that general area, creating some issues as well. So the Spaghetti Bowl right now is just kind of a mess. So if you can avoid, that's probably your best bet. We're also congested 580 North right about Mill Street through the bowl on out to Panther. So that is pretty crazy as well. Got some slowdown up on North McCarran between El Rancho and Rock Boulevard. Westbound 80, seeing some slowdown between USA Parkway and Lockwood. We do get some clearing there, but it does pick up again. Vista Boulevard all the way to the Nugget Resort. 580 North at Moana. And last but not least, we do still have some heavy traffic northbound South McCarran between Gregg Street and Nugget Avenue. But all other Northern Nevada roads look fantastic. Drive carefully from the KOH right now Traffic Center. I'm Kristen Snow.
14: I am Chief Meteorologist Jeff Thompson in the Colo 8 First Alert Weather Center. Overnight, mild for the valleys, cool at the lake, 38 Lake Tahoe, clear sky in the low 50s in Reno Sparks. Then we're back up close to 90 on Tuesday, 88 in Reno Sparks and Carson City. Lake Tahoe, 78 degrees.
9: Thank you, Jeff, as we have 80 degrees in Fallon, 80 in Fernley, and 78 degrees here in Reno. Our next update at 5:03, but you can find the latest headlines at KKOH.com. I'm Jack Saban with News Talk 780 KOH.
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19: 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I will not yield when it comes to protecting our kids. and putting predators away.
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8: 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Into our national news segment at this time. I've made it pretty clear, if you listen to this show with any regularity, that I'm fascinated and I want more answers when it comes to the missing scientists. What are we up to now? Like 11, 12 Baker's dozen? We got 13 that have been missing around the country, various points in time over the last few years. But a body has been discovered. And that was the update on this front today. Let me remind you of Melissa Casillas. She worked at the Los Alamos National Laboratory in New Mexico. And she was found by a couple of hikers over the weekend, just 6 miles from where she was last seen, June 26th, 2025, almost a year. She was found in Carson National Forest. That is in Taos, New Mexico, which is to the west. About an hour, I want to say. It's been a minute since I've been to Taos. And I was there for one of those hippy-dippy tree-hugger music festivals. And that was back in 08, so it's been a minute. But she was positively identified by New Mexico State Police. Here's the thing. There was a gun alongside her body in the McGaffey Ridge area. We don't know the exact cause of death yet. and the date they believe that she passed, all of that still to come. Apparently, U.S. Forest Service crews had been working regularly in that area on a restoration project since this past winter. We go back to December. She was an administrative assistant at the lab, which was created part of the Manhattan Project during World War II, closely tied to our nuke program. On the day that she disappeared, she wiped everything on her phone before leaving them and her ID behind at her home in Ranchos de Taos. That's about 70 miles northeast of Santa Fe. Her husband also was an employee there at the facility. On that particular day that she went missing, her and her husband were driving into work. And she said to him that she had forgotten her badge and was going to return home. According to their daughter, Sierra, she told investigators that mom had dropped off a sandwich and told her she planned to work from home on that particular day because she forgot her badge. Here's the problem, though. Surveillance cameras showed her walking alone on State Route 518, some 3 miles from her house, at 2 o'clock in the afternoon on that day. It's also unclear, because I mentioned at the top there was a handgun next to her body. We don't know the records yet on whether or not she actually owned one. Of course, investigators are still examining the scene and trying to trace the origins of that device. She is one of four that have gone missing or just died suddenly in recent years that were either tied to our nuke program or our defense program or both. And she's not the only one in the land of enchantment either. What about former employee Anthony Chavez, 79-year-old man who vanished without a trace 7 weeks before Casillas did? And he went out on foot. That was May of 2025. Let's go to August of 2025. Stephen Garcia is a government contractor. He's working at a major facility in Albuquerque. He also disappeared, just up and walked away from the family home August 28th, last fall. He had no ID on him, just carrying a handgun. Doesn't that seem a little bit odd? Because we had the one story for you in the last few months where the wife came home and called authorities and very matter-of-factly told the 911 operator, "I don't think my husband was meant to be found." He, too, left with the handgun, and his ID was left behind. I don't know if this is a tactic. I don't know if this is some part of training. I don't know. But it just seems very odd behavior to this guy. That's all. Who else do we have for you? NASA scientist Michael David Hicks, 2023 death. He worked at the agency's Jet Propulsion Laboratory for 25 years. And then just up and out of nowhere, just died suddenly, natural causes, 59, July 30th of last year. We're continuing to see more and more of these cases. We hadn't really had an update in this story in recent weeks. The most recent information was that the president made it very clear that he wanted an investigation done into this. He wanted more details and information, but we have at least found the body of Melissa, or authorities have. We wish her family well in the grieving process. I'm guessing there's going to be more to come on this story, but I'm fascinated by all of it because it just doesn't make sense. And it all happens to be happening at a time when you have seen coast to coast, and really globally, but I'm only thinking about our country, there's been this renewed interest in having documents and videos and things like that and information released, more transparency on behalf of the government. And there are some elected officials, too, that agree with that line of thinking that we need to do better for the American public. So we'll see. And the administration did do a document dump, a video dump, what, in the last week or two, with a bunch of videos as well. We even talked about that on the program. You know, there's a special kind of stupid when you're talking about Dr. Jill Biden. Apparently, she was on the Today Show. You know, she's got that hard-hitting book that everyone is just clamoring to order and get a copy of, her, you know, her memoirs that come out tomorrow. And so she's doing the circuit. People were shocked, and I was surprised that they were shocked when she made her comments over the weekend on CBS Sunday Morning, thinking that, you know, he was having a stroke during that really bad debate with now President Trump. But now she goes on the Today Show because the question was, would I want to put Joe through the hurt and pain that we felt during that time? Never, never. I mean, it was so hurtful. That is what she said earlier today. But hey, would you do this all over again if you had the opportunity? And she said, yeah. Now, she did make it clear it would be his decision. But think about that. That's a special kind of stupid. You see behind the scenes every day what your man is like and what he's not like, and that he's lost a step and he's not what he once was, because that's what happens to every human. But because she was so power hungry and she needed another 4 years, she's willing to run it back, as the kids say, and have him serve for another 4 years. But what's surprising is that people are still shocked by her admissions. And this is what's mind-blowing to me. We can't be this stupid as a society, can we? I mean, we really can't be this dumb. This is who they are. We watched it for 4 years. And now, after the fact, now you're surprised? Right now, traffic and weather together time. Let's get an update and welcome back Kristen Snow.
13: Thank you so much, Ryan. Well, let me give a few specifics on this accident that's I-80 eastbound. It is just past that Nugget Avenue and Rock Boulevard off-ramp, but ahead of the Nugget Marquee. So it's kind of like in between the Pyramid and the Rock off-ramps. Just trying to clear this up for you. But the traffic accident is still there, and traffic is backing up all the way I-80 east to Wells and a little bit further back. So if you're in that area, may want to hop off, go 580 south, go a different route, because all of the lanes are completely blocked right now. And then once you get closer to the Nugget, they are merging lanes, and it's making it even slower and a little bit more congested. So just wanted to give you a heads up there. We are still very congested through the Spaghetti Wheel from all directions due to this accident. So then there's that. Also, if you're heading out to the North Valley, it's very slow going out to Panther Valley, up on North McCarran, both directions between El Rancho and Pyramid Way. A lot of that in the eastbound lane at this time. Northbound South McCarran between Gregg Street and Nugget Avenue. We do have some slowdown I-80 westbound right now between USA Parkway and Lockwood. We do get a clearing. Things pick up again just past the Nugget Resort at that northbound shoulder area if you're heading north. And we do have a little bit of light traffic 580 south at Moana, but everything else is moving pretty smoothly other than that congested area in Sparks.
14: I am Chief Meteorologist Jeff Thompson in the Colo 8 First Alert Weather Center. Overnight, mild for the valleys, cool at the lake, 38 Lake Tahoe, clear sky, and in the low 50s in Reno Sparks. And we're back up close to 90 on Tuesday, 88 in Reno Sparks and Carson City. Lake Tahoe, 78 degrees.
13: Ah, glorious sunshine. Tons of sunshine right now. 82 Reno and Sparks, 81 degrees in the capital city. And we're seeing a perfect day up at the lake with 68 degrees right now in South Lake. From the KOH right now, Traffic Center, I'm Kristen Snow.
0: I'm Wes Duncan, and I'm running for district attorney to make Washoe County safer. 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
10: 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I don't know where you stand with this, but when I go to a sporting event, I don't want to hear about politics. When I go to a movie or a concert, I don't want to hear about politics. That also applies when I go to a house of worship. It's always kind of rubbed me the wrong way. When I'm there, I've asked God to take a hold of my soul for that time period and to really move me in the moment. And I don't want to hear ideology and perspective from the Democrats or the Republicans during that time. That's just me. So let me take you to Nantucket. Apparently, the Nantucket Unitarian Universalists, for the past 25 years, this church has read the Declaration of Independence and the Bill of Rights inside its church every 4th of July. Now, don't misunderstand. I still love those documents, but there's a time and a place. My opinion. So this year, 1 month before America 250, of all the years to pick, this church, led by Reverend Aaron Splain, splained in a newsletter that her church is not going to do it this year. They are holding a political protest, and this is all over the Supreme Court's voting rights ruling and the whiteness of their congregation, blaming the revision of the Supreme Court's gutting of the 65 Voting Rights Act and, quote, an ongoing process within the congregation to better understand our own whiteness. I don't even know what that means. This liberal and free faith leaders claim that the white people know the rights laid out in the America's founding foundational text, quote, have for centuries been tragically, often violently, and unequally applied against non-white citizens. Just seems to me that this was nothing more than intentional by the lesbian reverend to try and get some eyeballs and attention on her and make it less about America 250 and some ridiculous protest. But I know right here in the Silver State, we are proudly going to be celebrating America 250. Hope you'll be joining us out in Sparks for Star Spangled Sparks. I'm not done talking. There's a lot happening on planet Earth today. We will get it in front of you next on The Ryan Nutter Show on KOH.
9: Hey, don't let your mind linger on that guy who just cut you off on the highway. But I know, totally, he was in the wrong. You're so right, you're like the best driver in the world. You know, it's you that's single-handedly keeping these roads safe. There's nowhere we'd rather be than seated as your passenger. You're a driving extraordinaire. Non-patronizing traffic reports on the sevens. News Talk 780 KOH.
11: So, Danny Tarkanian is running again. Danny's lost 7 times. He posted on social media, I hate Trump. and he's been censured by the Republican Party for supporting Democrats. He's an embarrassment. Luckily, Republicans have a better choice for Attorney General. Adriana Guzman Fraley is endorsed by Governor Joe Lombardo. Adriana Guzman Fraley is the conservative choice for Attorney General. 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
12: 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It's gonna get wild at the Rodeo Arena at Fernley Out-of-Town Park.
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14: 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Frankie is a little bit of a scoundrel and always entertaining. 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
17: From ABC News, I'm Chuck Sievertson. Don't count on cheaper driving, says one expert. Gasoline prices were coming down recently after reports of progress in U.S.-Iran negotiations. Patrick DeHaan, Gas Buddy analyst, says those dips could be short-lived.
18: The national average we still anticipate could be $4.80 a gallon over the course of this summer. So while we've gotten a little bit of a two-week break from high prices, we could go right back up. And it's still not impossible that later this summer, even ahead of July 4, that we could see the national average pressing $5 a gallon.
17: He couldn't care less if Iran resumes talks with the U.S. after cutting them off earlier today, says President Trump. But he was also busy on the phone today about it. At the White House, ABC's Rachel Scott.
19: ABC News has learned the president did get on the phone with Israeli Prime Minister Benjamin Netanyahu to try to halt the bombing in southern Lebanon, to keep the Iranians at the negotiating table. Netanyahu insists Israel will not leave southern Lebanon. The president telling our John Carl, there was a little glitch today, but I turned that one around very quickly.
17: Trump also said that in a phone call with Hezbollah, the Iran-backed militants agreed to stop attacks on Israel. Justice Department says it will abide by a federal judge's temporary freezing of the Trump administration's special $1.8 billion fund aimed at paying people claiming they were wronged by the Biden administration. Sources last week said Republican senators expressed strong opposition to the acting attorney general about it, citing the coming November elections. At the Capitol, Missouri Senator Eric Schmidt was asked by ABC's Jay O'Brien.
20: Did it become a distraction up here on Capitol Hill, that fund?
21: I mean, not for me, but I think at this point, like I said...
20: But for some of your colleagues?
21: Maybe, but it doesn't matter anymore. If it was, it isn't anymore, so...
17: The state of Florida suing...
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